0: Ukrainian drones killed 5 people and injured 24 others in Russia's border region of Belgorod. Kyiv continues to target Russian energy infrastructure and oil depots, sparking a fuel crisis there, as well as the country's largest online retailer. Wildberries has been hit several times.
1: Fox's Stephanie Bennett. The World Health Organization announced one of its warehouses was destroyed on Friday. That's where it was keeping dozens of pallets of medical supplies. New polling says Americans do not approve of the Trump administration's war with Iran, as the latest jobs report fails to impress.
2: 75% of Americans say the conflict with Iran has not been worth the cost. That's according to a Marquette Law School poll. There's also new economic pressure on the administration after the latest jobs report released this week. July's numbers show 23,000 jobs were cut. National Economic Council Director Kevin Hassett argued he doesn't see this as being set in stone. Gains in previous months had been revised down.
1: Fox's Alex Hogan. In a call with Axios, President Trump said he was pivoting away from military action in Iran and towards economic pressure. The war has kept fuel costs elevated, which ripple through the economy. 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
1: Big-name Democrats are reaching out to Michigan candidate Abdul El-Sayed after he clinched the party's nomination for Senate last week.
5: Former President Barack Obama is now one of the latest to speak with El-Sayed. El-Sayed did not share the details of their conversation. Still, it's the latest attempt to bridge the gaps within the Democratic Party. El-Sayed says he's hoping to campaign with Obama as they try to turn the page in the primary. Some, though, are skeptical El-Sayed can unite different factions of the party. A centrist Democratic group is spearheading a $15 million effort between now and 2028 to discredit democratic socialism, a sign that the discord among Democrats is unlikely to go away anytime soon. But to progressives like Senator Bernie Sanders, El-Sayed's win has been a long time coming.
1: Fox's Madeline Rivera. El-Sayed says he does not call himself a socialist. He will face Republican Mike Rogers in November. Okay, so was it just a hard foul or retaliation for her comments about transgender athletes? Fox's Natalie Chuck has more about Saturday night's scuffle involving Sophie Cunningham.
6: Cunningham and Dejanay Carrington getting really frustrated right after that. Carrington was ultimately ejected for that flagrant foul. She then took to social media posting, quote, white privilege and tagging the Indiana Fever. That post has since been deleted. Now, Cunningham reacted to the post, telling a reporter in part, quote, this has nothing to do with race. Last year, I did the same thing and I got kicked out and I deserve to be kicked out. There's no reason to even play that card. But this all comes weeks after Cunningham initially told ESPN she wants to protect young girls in locker rooms or who should not have to play against biological men. Those comments then sparking both support from fans and opposition from those supporting trans athletes.
1: WNBA leaders are set to take up transgender participation policies this week. I'm Angelo Bavaro, and this is Fox News.
7: Partly cloudy heading into the overnight hours and starting off your Monday morning with temperatures into the low 70s, taking the kiddos out to the bus stop by the afternoon. Temperatures very warm into the upper 80s to near 90 with another chance to see some more scattered showers and thunderstorms, especially after lunchtime, continuing through sunset. I'm meteorologist Belle Oliver in the WVLT First Alert Weather Center.
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11: Ron Ananian.
12: I want to congratulate you. 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
11: The Car Doctor.
14: I don't want anything that's going to interrupt my trip. 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
12: See? 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
11: Welcome to the radio home of Ron Ananian, the Car Doctor. 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If your mechanic's giving you a busy signal, pick up the phone and call in. The garage doors are open.
12: But I am here to take your calls at 855-560-9900.
11: And now, here's Ronnie.
12: Well, here we go. We get to start another hour of Car Doctor. Let's kick the garage doors open right away. And let's go to Louisiana and talk to Tim, 17 Ford Explorer, or as we like to say, Exploder. What's going on, Tim?
15: How you doing, sir?
12: I'm good.
15: I'm calling to get your opinion on my son recently bought a 2017 Ford Explorer with the 3.5 in it.
12: Right.
15: And the water pump went out this week in it. And I reached out trying to get a few estimates on what it would cost to repair. And I guess it's 50-50. A couple told me don't fix it. It's get rid of the car. A couple of people told me that fix it. It's a solid motor, but the water pumps are the problem with that specific engine. So I'm on the fence and repairing the unit. The local dealer here gave me some advice also on it, and it's a fair price to repair it. So, I really don't know where to go with this car with that mileage.
12: So he just bought the vehicle, Tim?
15: 8 months ago, yes.
12: All right,
15: sir.
12: So he's gotten some value out of it. What did he pay for the truck, do you know?
15: $5,000.
12: All right, so $5,000, he drove it 8 months. If we think $400 a month of a car payment, $500 a month of a car payment, he's yes. almost even, right?
15: Yes, sir.
12: So we're at break even now. The question isn't, is it worth fixing? The question is, how much of it do we fix?
15: Yes,
12: right?
15: Sir.
12: So do we put, you know, in New Jersey dollars to do that? Because New Jersey dollars and Louisiana dollars are probably different. Labor rates in New Jersey average anywhere from $150 to $250 an hour in independent shops and probably $200 to $300 an hour in dealerships. All right? To give you a frame of reference. That job in an independent shop in New Jersey averages $3,000. It's a water pump, it's timing chains, and especially at this mileage, it's a water pump, timing chains, and a few incidentals. It's probably closer to $3,500. But now the question becomes, at 225,000 miles, are you going to do a radiator? Because you're going to have it off in your hand or close to having it off in your hand, are you going to hang an alternator on it? How much of it are you going to repair? Let's say for the sake of this conversation, we're going to spend $5,000 on it. We're going to do a radiator. We're going to do an alternator. you know, if we take it apart at this age and mileage, we're probably going to replace it if it's an electrical rotating wearable item. Fair?
15: Fair.
12: Okay. So now what's left? Well, if it were to puke a trans the week after we put the engine together, would you put probably $6,000-$7,000 in it? Tim?
15: I would say yes, because the car is in great shape inside and out. It didn't give us any problem up until now. And the quotes I received, they range from $1,900 to the highest one, $3,700 to repair it.
12: Right. So then the only other thing to think about is, what would it cost to put an engine in it? Because one of the things you're not going to know is until you take this apart to see what sort of crud and varnish, you know, you don't know how good the oil changes were. What is what do the inside of the engine look like? All right. If the engine is still shiny and clean on the inside, hey, that's a great engine. But if we're seeing varnish and granulate and you know, crud.
15: Yes, sir.
12: Well, you know, we're spending, let's call it what it is, $3,000, $3,500 on something that still has the potential in 70,000 miles or less. You know, does it come apart? Does it start to burn oil? Is this a turbo motor? No, probably not.
15: No, sir.
12: So that's a plus, right?
15: Yes.
12: Yeah. I'd be curious what every manufactured engine would cost. If the water pump work is $3,000, is an engine $6,000?
15: I'm following you on that one.
12: So now let's wait a minute, right? $6,000 for an engine, $7,000 for an engine. Okay? $7,000 for an engine, $7,000 for a trans. Let's just make up some numbers. If we put $15,000 in this vehicle, what are you gonna go buy for $15,000?
15: Not much here.
12: Right. Not much here either. Right? And that becomes, and this is the new future of cars, Tim. This is where it's at. Because that new Explorer is every bit of $55,000-$60,000. And it's not as well made as that 17, in my opinion. And there's far too many turbochargers on everything today that, you know, I can't wait for the car companies to get off this turbocharger kick, if they ever do, because I think a turbo anything is an unnecessary strain on what's supposed to be an everyday commuter vehicle back and forth to work, church, college, supermarket, etc.
15: Correct.
12: You know, it's that fancy thing that if it wasn't there and it broke it, it can't break it 150,000 miles requiring a $5,000 repair. Right. So, you know, I'd be thinking, who's going to do it? Who's going to warranty it? Will they be there when and if I have a problem? It's time to pick a mechanic. Right?
15: And the one, yes, sir. And the one I was leaning towards is a local Ford dealer, and because they're going to change a lot of parts while they have it open for me. And they guarantee it or warranty it for 2 years with all the Ford parts. The other quotes I received, they're going with aftermarket parts, and I was told that was a no-no, don't do it.
12: I kind of like the Ford dealer idea myself. I do. All right? If I'm truly paying for it, listen, someday you come to New Jersey, I'll take you out to eat. We'll go to the best steakhouse in Jersey, right? And when I go out to eat, and if I'm paying for a ribeye, I want a ribeye. Okay?
15: Yes.
12: I don't mind paying for a ribeye. But that's what I want, all right? If I'm paying for premier service, I want premier service. If the dealer is going to give you that kind of a warranty, if the dealer is going to put a good tech on it, and, you know, they want to have that relationship with you, because understand what you're doing. You're not just fixing an Explorer. You're finding a shop to have a relationship with for the next 2 to 5 years.
15: Correct.
12: Right? You know, you're finding a shop that if and when the trans does ever fail, they're going to put a trans in it, and they're going to understand what you're doing because it's cheaper cost per point, cost per mile. Let's say you swing an engine. And you know what? It's a fair conversation to have with the Ford dealer. Are you better off swinging an engine? They'll tell you what the failure rate is. I don't see a lot of 3.5s fail, But frankly, I haven't seen a lot of them get up to 225,000 miles. being honest.
15: That's what I was told. From Ford, that's a strong motor, but the water pumps normally only last to around 130,000.
12: That's right.
15: And then you start having problems. And he said I was fortunate to get up that high with mileage with no other problems because the car runs great. There's no oil leaks. I mean, nothing.
12: Right.
15: It's absolute great car, you know. It's just a shame this failed.
12: Right. Yeah. It was bound to fail. It's one of Ford's dumber ideas. Understand what this is, Tim. Think about a bicycle, right? Big sprocket, little sprocket with a chain.
15: Correct.
12: Now, in between the two sprockets, you put a third sprocket, and the chain drives that third sprocket. That third sprocket's the water pump.
15: Yes.
12: To get that water pump out, you got to take everything apart.
15: Yes, I was, to say the least, I was shocked when I found out that a water pump was behind the timing chain cover.
12: Right.
15: I was thinking it was like the rest of the motors in the front. You're easy to get in, easy to get out. But nope. This is a mind changer for me.
12: I read something somewhere in the last 2 weeks that there's supposed to be a class action lawsuit in California against Ford for that engine water pump design. I couldn't find the body of the article, but I saw a clip somewhere in somebody's social media. It could be AI generated, it could be real, it could be fake, but I thought it was an interesting thing to see because that is one of the dumber ideas to put a common everyday item. Water pumps fail, alternators fail, starters fail. These are the things that go bad, and there's no way to maintain them. Okay, a water pump, if you do coolant service, the water pump will last longer. Is it going to last longer than 2.25? I don't know. You did really well. I like where you're thinking. I really do, Tim.
15: Thank you, sir. I just wanted your opinion. I listen to you all the time, and I value your opinion. So I think that's what I'm going to do is bring it to a local Ford and let them take care of it for me.
12: Yep, and ask him. You're looking to get another 3 to 5 years out of the vehicle. Can they make any suggestions for longevity? Ask them about doing the whole engine instead of just doing a chain and a pump. What else do you need to do? All right?
15: Okay.
12: So let us know how you make out. Would you do that? Would you call us back and tell us the rest of the story?
15: Yes, sir. I sure will. Thank you for your time.
12: You're very welcome. You be well down there. I'm Ron Ananian, the Car Doctor. We are back right after this.

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2: Hey, let's go to Paul in Virginia. Paul, welcome to the Car Doctor, sir. How can I help?
15: Sir, got a 91 Bronco, 351, and so automatic. When you start it up, even though it may be 85 degrees, the RPMs don't come up higher as you would otherwise expect. So I would think maybe a CTS. It also, unless you, you know, kind of give it a little bit of gas and, you know, put your foot on a brake when you put it in gear, it will stall out.
16: Okay.
15: And then it's a problem getting it restarted. But once you've driven, you know, like 2 or 3 miles, it's fine.
16: Okay.
15: You can turn it off, start it back up. It's great.
16: Do you own a scan? Do you own an old school scan tool, Paul?
15: Yeah. Unfortunately, the battery, 9-volt battery leaked, and so it's kaput.
16: So you don't own a scan tool?
15: Not a good one.
16: Okay.
15: So.
16: Well, there's the answer to the first question. So
15: yeah.
16: So if we're not going to do this by scan tool, we're going to do this by pinpoint voltage test. All right.
15: Okay.
16: So this is an EEC 4 car. This was
15: correct.
16: Ford's fourth generation of electronic engine control.
15: Correct.
16: The general rule of thumb was when you're looking at sensors, the wiring, and the only excerpt to this that I'm aware of is in terms of the ambient air temp or the intake air temp sensor. That was a gray wire was the return. But all the signal return wires have a red tracer on them. So like the coolant temp it's a green with a red, right? That red wires the signal back. The ambient is going to be gray. And for some reason, they didn't put a red on it. The throttle position will have a red tracer on it and so on. Okay. Let's baseline the vehicle. I'm sure you've done this, but for everyone else's benefit to know what I'm thinking, are the throttle plates clean? I'm sure you've cleaned the throttle body. This is a port fuel injected motor, right? The intake plenum hangs over the passenger side.
15: Yeah, okay. It's port, but
16: right.
15: You've got
16: yep.
15: the plenum.
16: And then,
15: I cleaned it from time to time.
16: Yep. And then, when was the last time you took the idle air control motor off and cleaned it? Which is always a bear to get to, if I remember right. It's down underneath, or it's on the side.
15: Yeah, it's friendly to get to. Yeah.
16: Right. Yep. So
15: I have not done that.
16: Right. And it's in a bottom. This is the one where the idle air, the IAC, is underneath the throttle plate, right? It's down at the bottom of the throttle body.
15: Yeah. They kind of buried it.
16: Yep. Yeah. It's a good spot.
15: I've got a Bronco 2 also, and it's easy to get to. And I've taken that off and cleaned it up.
16: Right.
15: When it had, you know, some driving issues and that's always worked for me.
16: So, you know, I'd want to see that cleaned. You're going to have to bite the bullet, suffer the pain, take it off and clean it, okay?
15: Yeah.
16: I want to know what, you know, get out your voltmeter. Let me ask the question. Do you own a good voltmeter?
15: Yeah, I've got one that's got I've got a few of them, and I bought one that has the
16: yes or no question. Yes or no question.
15: Yeah.
16: Yes or no question.
15: Yeah.
16: Yep. You got a good voltmeter. So then let's go to the throttle position sensor. Let's learn there. There's going to be an orange, which should be 5 volts. There's going to be a black, which is ground, and there's going to be a green, and I think it's green with a red. But you know, let's look at that. You know, we should have 5 volts. We should have ground, and we should have under a volt at the throttle position sensor with closed throttle. All right?
15: Under a volt. Okay.
16: If it's over a volt, if it's like 1.1, the throttle plate's open too far. Okay, minimum idle speed screw was turned. And if I remember right, the way we used to set those was key on, engine off, you know, what's voltage reading on the throttle return signal back to the PCM. Right? This is primitive Pete stuff. We're flying with a biplane here. All right? We would look at minimum voltage, and we would turn that minimum idle setting all the way down until it didn't close anymore, until we didn't see the voltage drop any lower. And then we would bring it back up. If it read 0.5 with the throttle closed, we'd bring it back up until it read 0.7. We'd give it 0.2 just to give it enough, and we'll see just a whisper of daylight. If we were to shine a flashlight, if we had the throttle body off. And sometimes I took the throttle bodies off to clean the IACs, believe it or not. Right? Because they're just such a horror show to get to. All right? And then I can clean the throttle body behind. I can do a real good job. You with me so far?
15: Right.
16: Okay.
15: Yep.
16: So I want to know minimum idle speed is set correctly. go to the EGR valve. That's got an EVP on it. It's got an electronic valve position sensor. Same thing. There's going to be a green and a red. There's going to be a 5-volt signal, a ground, and a signal return. What color is the EGR EVP sensor? If it's black, I believe it's 4/10. If it's gray or white, it can be as high as 8/10. That spec will be somewhere, but just know that there's two different EVPs that they used to hang on the EGRs. I never knew the rhyme or reason. Say again?
15: The plastic sensor on top.
16: Yeah, what color is it?
15: Yeah, it's a light gray.
16: Yeah, it's a light gray. So it's the higher voltage. All right? Okay. So you want to make sure that that's set right, that the EGR valve isn't stuck open. If that EVP is at 1 volt or higher, hey, is the EGR valve stuck open? And that's a whole nother problem. Last, go to the coolant temp sensor and the ambient air temp sensor. Key on engine off on a cold engine. They better match in voltage, and they better be under a volt. Do those tests. Call me back, but that'll at least get you started. I'm Ron Ananian, the Car Doctor. We'll return right after this.
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0: Carmen Roberts. Iran insists it won't reopen the Strait of Hormuz until the U.S. meets its list of demands.
1: Iran's Supreme National Security Council issued a fresh statement over the weekend calling on the United States to permanently end the war in the region and compensate Iran for damages before the strait would reopen.
0: Fox's Trey Yingst in Tel Aviv. The fight over the Democratic Party's future shifts to Wisconsin as a primary happens Tuesday. Fox's Madeline Rivera has more on the governor's race.
2: Socialist candidate Francesca Hong says she's been trying to focus on the issues in the last few days before the primary. She's been forced to respond to a lot of previous social media posts, though, some of which she's walked back, like wanting to cancel Thanksgiving.
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3: Temperatures falling into the low 70s for your Monday morning, near 90 by the afternoon with another chance for more scattered storms. I'm meteorologist Mel Oliver in the WVLT First Alert Weather Center.
4: Think you found the best deal on a new Toyota? Are you absolutely sure? 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
19: Yeah! Yeah!

0: Are you sure they're not from David Letterman? I think that's the David Letterman band, the way they play.
1: No, because Paul Schaefer and I would be rivaling for the chrome top here.
0: Well, oh, okay. Is that? I'm telling you, they're close.
1: And you know, when they play, you notice you don't get any glare in your eyes.
0: No, they don't. I don't. So that's,
1: there you go.
0: So, but they're not coming on vacation with me. I'm telling you that right now. Let's go to Bubba in Louisiana. Bubba, welcome to the Car Doctor. What's going on?
2: What's up, brother? This is, if you can help me, this would be the second time you saved me, man. A couple years ago.
0: Let's see what we got.
2: Problem with. I have a 2008 Cadillac STS. It's a rear-wheel drive. I think it's a V8 4.7, I believe.
0: Right.
2: Man, a negative battery. I was out of town Monday. My wife called me. Dashboard said low voltage, check battery. So she did. She brought it to AutoZone, checked it, and they said that the battery was bad. So went to Walmart, bought a battery, had them put it in. Nobody ever told her about it, but I noticed in the picture she had sent me that the negative cable looked like it had a shroud over the connection, like a little rubber, plastic rubber type thing over the connection, and it looked melted.
0: Right.
2: And I told her about it, and she went open the hood. Well, sure enough, 2 days later, it did it again, but this time the car wouldn't start at all or anything. Before, she thought she caught the problem ahead. It's on a negative cable. I had replaced the cable when she bought the car 4 months ago, like a day or so after driving it. It had a weak, you could tell something was up, so I opened the hood, and it was all, the terminal was all corroded. So I bought a terminal that it's a top post. It's a top post connection with two wires coming out of it, and it has a lead chunk on the end with a set screw. You know what I mean?
0: Right.
2: And I put those on. That's the part that melted. The other wire, like the original wire that was in the car that I replaced, that I went to, that wire seems to be fine. Man, would that, what would make the negative side melt like that?
0: High amperage resistance. Incorrect resistance or too high. We're pulling too much amperage across the circuit. So
2: would that have been from the faulty battery? Or
0: No. Why did we, for lack of a better way, it sounds like we Rube Goldberg the negative battery cable. Why aren't we just put? And I don't remember what 08 looks like. Is the negative battery cable part of the harness that you can't just put a negative cable on it?
2: You mean a terminal?
0: Well, no, negative cable. I want an OE negative cable on that car.
2: Oh, to change the whole wire?
0: Yeah.
2: The OE one's still there and it's fine.
0: So what is this? Is this a pigtail or is this the heavy part
2: That's
0: of the
2: right.
0: cable?
2: It's a pigtail. It's the same. Both wires that it was connected to is two negative. And it's the part I put on there was a terminal with two pigtails coming off of it about 5 inches longer, which to me seemed like the better option to do versus putting another terminal on it. Like a screw down Titan style terminal. That's
0: yeah, I don't like those. I don't want to Rube Goldberg this. Are you telling me there are two smaller accessory wires coming off that post? Like body
2: no,
0: grounds? Are
2: they're,
0: these body grounds? Or is this
2: one
0: the negative
2: them,
0: cable?
2: One of them was a body ground, and the other one goes down into the engine. They're both the same size.
0: Okay.
2: I know one of them's a body ground because I followed it, and it goes right there like, you know, maybe 18 inches away in the grounds to the body, like right by the strut.
0: I'd almost want to put this car up in the air and look for a broken ground wire somewhere else.
2: That's what I was thinking, too.
0: Something is causing too high of a current draw through the existing wires. And I've got a supply. You know, this is supply and demand. I've got to find a different source. Or a different path for the current to go, and it's just going to take the path of least resistance, and that's why it's doing that. It sounds, provided, AutoZone or whoever, Walmart, whoever it was, hooked up all the cables at that negative post, right?
2: Yeah, if they did it backwards, then.
0: Well, not but so much backwards, but did something slip out of place? Is something tucked away? You know, there's things I can't see from my seat here, so I have to think in my mind, how is that assembled? And, you know, if we were to go out and Google search 08 Cadillac negative battery terminal, maybe somebody's got a picture of, and you'll see three wires and you've only got two. Well, where's the third wire?
2: Oh, I got you.
0: Right?
2: No, I looked at I found a schematic online and it has two.
0: Okay.
2: It has the right. It has the right amount, and they're not little wires either. You can tell they're the age of everything else.
0: Right. So I mean, as long as we've got the right amount of wires, the right amount of connections, as long as we've got good clean connection, and that the vehicle itself, where those bolt to, is a good clean connection, I'm going to tell you, we've probably got a broken wire somewhere else affecting that.
2: Question: would it be if maybe a hot is touching the body somewhere? Because also. Earlier when I just got back into town, earlier when I'm doing this, I'm messing with the terminal and I could hear the battery click on and click off stuff in the car, you know?
0: If there was a hot touching the ground, Bubba, we should be melting a fusible link or blowing a fuse.
2: I got you. Well, the reason I'm saying is I was messing with the wire, and just from it clicking before I could go get the ratchet and undo the terminal, it was connected for about 3 minutes, and it was so hot I couldn't touch it.
0: So something is pulling current on that negative cable all the time.
2: That's the car sitting still, you know?
0: Right. Yeah, something's pulling.
2: So that would be a negative, you think? Like a ground?
0: Yeah, but take a light bulb. Think of it like this, all right?
2: Yeah,
0: take a light bulb and put it between the negative battery cable and the battery itself.
2: Let's go.
0: All right, that bulb's going to light if there's current flow. There shouldn't be. It's the negative side of the circuit.
2: Yeah.
0: So what's hooked up wrong? What's missing in the hookup? Or what's got a dirty connection that it's creating a problem?
2: Would that wire being just a faulty wire, that pigtail, would that have?
0: Tell me how it's faulty. Ohm it. Tell me how it's faulty, right?
2: Because in the original picture, it had what looked like corrosion on the outside of the casing, like white, like what you see on the top of the terminal or like an old corroded battery.
0: Right.
2: It looked like that on the outside of the wire.
0: So is the rest of the negative cable?
2: The other part of it is fine.
0: How do you know?
2: Well, it looks fine. I traced it as far as I could go. But I was putting the car up in the air, and
0: okay.
2: Everything looks great.
0: Okay.
2: It doesn't look compromised at all.
0: Is the negative cable attached clean and tight at the other end?
2: I can't see the one at the bottom, so I guess I'm going to have to confirm.
0: Right. That's where you got to go. Because it almost sounds like everything is grounding through those two little wires.
2: Yeah, like it might be that wire just being.
0: Right. Crazy. Right.
2: Like once it got compromised, the wire, it works as a, almost like a cigarette lighter, electronic cigarette lighter.
0: Right.
2: Like a light bulb with a filament.
0: Right. And that's why I'm saying, you know, it sounds like you're missing something simple here. When we get off the phone, if you have any other questions and if you want to, go do a voltage drop test. You can YouTube it. I don't think I've done one recently, so I don't think there's one on my channel. But just go YouTube voltage drop testing across the negative cable. And you'll see what I'm talking about. Follow the electrons. You've got a connection issue or something's not connected. All right, kiddo?
2: All right. Thank you, man.
0: You're very welcome. You be well. I like talking to that guy, Bubba. For a lot of reasons. 855-560-9900. Harry used to say Bubba all the time. Harry, whatever happened. I'll be back right after this.

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0: You know I'm late whenever
1: dancing
0: I can.
1: Around the studio.
0: Well, I can't help it. I'm late every time you play this music because it's so. Of course, that won't make sense to the guys on the podcast because they won't hear that music. But you know, Tom was playing. What was it? That was
1: Disco Inferno.
0: Right, Disco Inferno. Right.
1: Take off the white suit. Put it back on.
0: Put it back on. Yeah. So. Yeah, I tell you what, sometimes the best part of this radio show is the music, because it takes me back to being a kid. I want to talk to you real quick. I want to answer an email here from Carolyn down in Baltimore. Dear Car Doctor, I'm driving an older Jeep Grand Cherokee. I plan on keeping it a good long time, but I'm having trouble of late finding certain parts. I went 2 weeks trying to find a good set of replacement headlight bulbs. I'm wondering if you have any recommendations, as the ones that I purchased online don't make me happy, and I'd like something better. What are your thoughts, Carolyn? Carolyn, I tell you what, it's funny you say this. We had an 08 Jeep Grand Cherokee SRT8 in the shop this week, and the customer requested fog light bulbs. Never in my wildest imagination did I think I'd be having trouble finding things like bulbs. You know, it seems like bulb manufacturers are going away, and if they're not around, it is, as you say, a cheap online source, and you don't want to use that. Take a look at Peak, right? We all think of Peak, P-E-A-K, like in terms of coolant, right? We always think of them for coolant and such, but they make a bunch of other things. And one of the things they make are headlight bulbs. They also make wiper blades. But take a look at their headlight bulbs. We put a set of Peak fog light bulbs in this 08 Jeep Grand Cherokee, and the customer called me the next day to say he had used them the night that he picked up, and he was very happy with them. He had good luminosity. Big word. He had good luminosity, and they were bright, and they did exactly what he wanted to do. So, you know, Peak is now fast becoming the bulb maker, manufacturer, supplier to the industry, because all the others have dropped away. So let's see what that does for you. It's, that's an issue. So Peak bulbs, you'll find them online. Just go Google search it. I believe it's Old World Industries is the website, OWI.com, if I'm not mistaken. But, we like Peak bulbs. They work well. And, of course, their coolant is second to none. We use that in the shop all the time, too. Good stuff. Very good stuff. I want to talk back. We were talking about, you know, and I've gotten some emails from you today, regarding, you know, the open of the previous hour, you know, about the mechanic that I helped in the shop. You know, you've got to remember, right, that's the problem. I guess auto repair is a lot like life, right? You're fighting something.

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1: Labor rate. 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So just for all you guys out there that emailed me during today's show, that's part of the answer to that question, too, about why. Because nobody needs to struggle. The five-minute rule works really well and helps solve a lot of problems. 855-560-9900. I'm Ron Ananey in the Car Doctor. I'm back to wrap it up right after this.

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2: 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Just play the game one way. You hit a ball in the gap, run. 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
12: 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We've got a 15 Jeep Grand Cherokee in the shop right now with a misfire on cylinder 4 that my suspicion is going to be a carbon issue. We're probably going to run some CRC fuel system cleaner through.

0: with to see if we can solve it without having to put cylinder heads on it, because it'll make the $6,000 repair a $500 repair. It's just better for the customer. But gasoline is always on my mind, right? And I know I talked about this a couple of weeks ago, and I kind of set the internet on fire, so I guess I'll do it again today. A lot of you wrote in. We were questioning and talking about the amount of additive. You know, is there more fuel system cleaner in premium fuel versus regular fuel? Now, my belief system is yes, and a lot of you said, no, I'm wrong. So I went and did more research, and I spoke to a customer that I feel I know him a little bit better than just as a customer, and he is also what I call a fuel system engineer, in the sense that he knows what the blends are for his particular company and where they are and what they're doing. Now, he said his particular brand of fuel is consistent across the board. You get as much additive in their premium as you do in their regular. Okay. So in that instance, I'm wrong that you have to buy their brand of premium in order to get more fuel system cleaner. But he also told me that there are gasoline manufacturers out there, Sunoco, Shell, Exxon, that put more detergent or more additives in their premium than they do in their regular. It's manufacturer's choice, or it's refiner's choice, is what it comes down to. Now, the cheaper fuels that we're seeing in the marketplace, you know, we drive along and we see that no-name or off-brand gas station, and we go, gee, why are they 30 cents a gallon cheaper? He said the reason is because they have a blend of fuel with less additive. They will meet the minimum government requirement, but no more, whereas the ones that are more expensive tend to have more additive. The debate continues. Next week, we're going to talk about the pipeline from Texas to Edison, New Jersey, because he told me stories about that. That'll really blow your mind. Till then, I'm Ron Anini and the Car Doctor, reminding you, good mechanics aren't expensive. They're priceless. See ya.
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6: No threats of military action, at least for now. I'm Carmen Roberts, Fox News. President Trump is reportedly in no rush to launch new military strikes against Iran after Tehran issued a list of demands to reopen the Strait of Hormuz.
7: President Trump saying in a phone call with Axios, saying instead of increasing military pressure, as we've seen in past weekends, that instead the administration is going to increase economic pressure and wait for that to mount.
6: Fox's Alex Hogan. And Iran's demands include ending the war, withdrawing U.S. troops from the area, lifting the blockade, unfreezing Iranian assets, and repaying Iran for the cost of the war.
7: 75% of Americans say the conflict with Iran has not been worth the cost. That's according to a Marquette Law School poll.
6: And part of that cost, higher gas and oil prices, crude oil prices heading higher tonight. U.S. crude up almost 1% at $78.91 a barrel. Brent crude up more than 1% at $84.52 a barrel. Meantime, Trilby Lundberg with the Lundberg Survey says gas prices rose again.
8: Prices are up about 8 cents in the past 2 weeks, and the new price is $4.18.
6: AAA puts the national average at $4.01 a gallon. Evacuation orders are in place across parts of the western U.S. and southwest Canada as extremely hot and dry conditions fuel the spread of wildfires. The National Interagency Fire Center says 183 fires erupted across the U.S. since yesterday, including 8 large ones. And the Wisconsin gubernatorial primaries are Tuesday. Republican candidate Congressman Tom Tiffany tells Fox News,
9: "Let's get control of our utility rates, which have been skyrocketing, $2 billion plus in the last 8 years. Let's get control of the red tape, and let's also audit all of state government."
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6: Louisiana health officials are warning beachgoers about a surge in infections of flesh-eating bacteria in coastal waters. 9 cases have been reported so far this year, and 5 of them fatal. Vibrio bacteria thrive in seawater and in brackish mix of fresh and seawater in the estuaries and the lagoons. And doctors say the Gulf is the ideal environment for the right amount of salt and heat for those organisms to grow. The U.S. senator credited with pushing the vote over the top to confirm Todd Blanche as attorney general explains his reasons.
14: Louisiana Republican Senator Bill Cassidy on CBS Face the Nation said it came down to 2 issues. One was the anti-weaponization fund to pay the president's political allies.
15: If you put it in the context of the political environment, the judicial environment, the process you would have to go back through in order to reinstate, that effectively is dead.
14: But the decider for him was tax immunity for the Trump family.
15: No American should be targeted by the law, but no American should be above the law. And that, frankly, almost weighed to vote no.
14: The vote to confirm Blanche was 50-49. Gernal Scott, Fox News.
6: So was it a hard foul or retaliation for her comments about transgender athletes? The WNBA scuffle happened last night between Indiana Fever's Sophie Cunningham and the Chicago Sky's Dejanae Carrington. Fox's Natalie Chuck has more.
16: Carrington was ultimately ejected for that flagrant foul. She then took to social media posting white privilege and tagging the Indiana Fever. That post has since been deleted. Now, Cunningham reacted to the post, telling a reporter in part, "This has nothing to do with race. Last year, I did the same thing and I got kicked out, and I deserve to be kicked out. There's no reason to even play that card."
6: I'm Carmen Roberts, and this is Fox News.
17: Dry heading into the overnight hours with a few passing clouds. We'll see temperatures fall into the low 70s, kicking off your Monday morning drive. Maybe you're taking the kiddos out to the bus stop. Going to be warm and humid to start the day. We'll eventually warm up into the upper 80s to near 90. Then another chance for more scattered storms. I'm meteorologist Belle Oliver in the WVLT First Alert Weather Center.
18: Let me be the first to say it. Back to school. Sorry, kids, but your little butts are about to be crammed behind a desk for another long school year. But that also means school buses will be choking the roads, and there'll be school closings to worry about, which means mom and dad starting the day with the latest news, weather, and track from News Talk 98.7 WOKI. 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
22: Greetings, pet lovers. I'm your host, pet trendologist Charlotte Reed, and I welcome our listeners who tune in each week from around the globe. You know, while thinking about what's going on in my home state of Florida, I think a lot about One Health. The One Health concept highlights the critical interconnected relationship between human health, wildlife behavior, and environmental changes. This framework proves that human medicine, veterinary medicine, and environmental science cannot be treated as separate fields. When human environments expand into natural habitats, the delicate balance between species is disrupted. This disruption often forces wildlife into closer proximity with people and domestic pets, creating new pathways for disease transmission that threatens entire communities. A prime example of this is the rise of human leprosy cases in Florida, which is heavily tied to rapid urban development displacing the native nine-banded armadillo. Because armadillos possess an unusual low body temperature, they serve as a unique natural host for leprosy-causing bacterium, Mycobacterium leprae. As their habitats shrink, these nocturnal animals are forced into residential lawns and gardens, including my own. They deposit bacteria into the soil through secretions, creating a direct vector of transmission to humans who interact with the contaminated dirt while gardening or landscaping. Beyond human infections, armadillos pose distinct biological and physical risks to household pets sharing these suburban ecosystems. While dogs and cats cannot contract human leprosy from armadillos, they can catch other dangerous pathogens from wildlife encounters, most notably leptospirosis. Armadillos can shed leptobacteria in their urine, which can cause life-threatening kidney or liver failure in dogs that drink from contaminated puddles or lick the yard soil. Additionally, because armadillos root extensively through dirt for insects, they frequently track salmonella and intestinal parasites into backyard spaces where pets play. Compounding these biological risks are the physical hazards and property damage caused by armadillo behavior. When curious or protective dogs and cats corner an armadillo under a porch or patio, the animal will frantically defend itself using its powerful razor-sharp digging claws, which can inflict severe lacerations on a pet's muzzle or paws. Therefore, the extensive burrowing network can undermine home foundations and concrete driveways, while foraging destroys expansive landscaping overnight. Managing these interactions through a One Health lens requires a mix of environmental management, veterinary awareness, and proactive wildlife exclusion to keep humans, pets, and wildlife safe. Now it's time for the show rundown for the best in pet talk radio. This week on the Pet Buzz, I'm talking about
23: eight.
22: A young boy, Nehemiah Turner's reading to the dogs at his local humane society is helping dogs get adopted.
23: Seven.
22: After a deadly 7.1 magnitude earthquake struck southwestern Japan, 25 cats trapped inside a quake-damaged shopping mall in Japan were safely rescued.
23: Six.
22: Learn more about a critical veterinary crisis, accidental drug overdoses in pets.
23: Five.
22: Kenneth Phillips Esquire reviews the latest canine lawsuit of the Peltz family.
23: Four.
22: The best grooming glove offers the best benefits.
23: Three.
22: Saving money on freeze-dried pet food.
23: Two.
22: And why investigators were visiting the home of Exorcist actress Linda Blair.
23: One.
22: And a groundbreaking study published in the journal Science by co-lead author Dr. Kali Amin of the University of Exeter's Department of Archaeology and History reveals that massive canine diversity emerged at least 11,000 years ago, completely shattering the myth that dog diversity is a recent byproduct of Victorian kennel clubs. By analyzing 643 modern and archaeological canid skulls spanning the last 50,000 years, the research team discovered that the ancient dogs quickly mutated away from long, slender, wolf-like traits into a massive variety of shapes and sizes right after the last ice age. Thank you so much for joining us, Dr. Amin. Welcome to the Pet Buzz. What an interesting study you were involved in. I'm so excited you're here.
0: Thank you for having me.
22: Dr. A, your study reveals that nearly half of the physical skull diversity we've seen in modern dogs today was already present 11,000 years ago. And for our listeners who assume the Victorian era created dog diversity, how radically does this rewrite the history of our pets?
0: I think we were surprised as well. We knew looking at the skulls of the dogs we recovered from the archaeological record that they were all wonderfully different and you could hold them in your hands and see the different sizes and shapes. But when we did the kind of proper analysis of them, even we were really shocked to see how much of the diversity that we find in modern dogs today we could actually trace really far back into prehistory.
22: Here's a question that pertains to the shift from wolf to dog. The data shows an abrupt anatomical shift from long, slender wolf skulls to boxier shapes with shorter snouts right after the last ice age. What exactly triggered that specific structural change? Was it a change in diet or did it help them communicate better with humans?
0: One of the things that's really amazing about dogs is that they're the first species that humans have domesticated. So when we're studying those earliest evidence, we're really learning not just about dogs, but about what happens when an animal becomes domestic itself. So when we see this change, we know that moving from a wild lifestyle to moving in with humans will have an impact on biology. We often see animals get smaller and we see this reduction in the overall slenderness of their skulls. And this is something that we then see later happen with wild boar when they become domestic pigs. And we see this repeatedly over and over again. Part of it is very likely to be dietary. They start eating different things. They stop having to hunt as much because humans are providing some food for them. But it's likely a combination of all sorts of different factors about coming into proximity with humans, a little bit about what humans like, what they want to keep around them, and then also a little bit just about the kind of traits that you need to become a domestic animal. So it's hard to pick one specific thing, but it's really that combination of coming out of that wild space and starting to live more closely with humans that has that kind of biological impact.
22: Well, let's spend a little time discussing the Verte Russian discovery. The oldest domestic specimen you identified came from an 11,000-year-old site in Verte, Russia. If we could travel back in time to look at that specific dog, what would it have looked like? And how would its behavior differ from a wild wolf?
0: So in terms of what it would look like, we know a little bit about what the skull would have looked like, but it's important to remember from archaeological perspective, we're only looking at skull shape. So it's really hard to reconstruct how tall the animal was, what its coat color would have looked like, how long or short its hair was. Those are things that are lost to us. But we do see in the Verte skull the same general trend away from that long, slender snout into that more kind of boxy, shortened snout, a slightly sharper brain case at the top. And it's a bit smaller than what we see in the wild wolves. But it's also important to remember that we actually don't have tons of material from this time period that are wolves to compare to. So we don't really fully understand what wolves looked like in the past. And then behaviorally, that's a really tricky question for archaeologists to answer. So we can expect that these are animals that are living in close proximity with humans at the site of Verte. There was not just one skull found that looks like a dog. There was quite a few. There's genetic evidence that supports that these are some of the earliest ancestors of our domestic dogs today living at this site in Western Russia.
22: If you just joined us, I'm speaking with Dr. Carly Amin about massive canine diversity emerging at least 11,000 years ago. You mentioned that this diversity is a legacy of 1,000 years of coevolution. So how did early human survival tasks like hunting, herding, and guarding shape these skull structures long before anyone cared about what a dog looked like?
0: That's one of the really amazing things when we started to realize how diverse the dogs were from such an early point in prehistory, that it allows you to start to think about those questions about what people are doing with their dogs. And we know today dogs have lots of jobs. There are pets, but they also are involved in farming activity, in working in a variety of locations. They're work dogs for people with disabilities, but also in the Arctic, pulling sleds, still helping with all sorts of different things. And so they have all these jobs, and it's very likely that they had those jobs in the past as well. And certain shapes and sizes of dogs would have been more suited to certain types of jobs. And so while we can't pinpoint that exactly to say, okay, the dog, this place, we're doing that kind of job back 10,000 years, we know that these are probably things that would have influenced the diversity of those dogs.
22: Hold that thought, Dr. Amin. Time now for a commercial break. Dr. Amin will be back in our next segment, finishing up our fascinating conversation about doggy diversity. Also in our next segment, our feature, Celebrity Pet Buzz and Pet Money Matters, so stay tuned.
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30: Aren't they cute?
22: On July 31st, 2026, around 70 law enforcement officers and county officials searched the Southern California property of the Exorcist star Linda Blair. The multi-agency operation was led by the Los Angeles County Department of Animal Care and Control alongside the Department of Regional Planning executing an inspection warrant rather than a criminal search warrant. Authorities initiated the raid to inspect the property for structures associated with an unpermitted kennel operation, noting that her official kennel permit had expired in 2023. While Blair reportedly possessed a permit to house up to 60 dogs, investigators ultimately discovered approximately 200 canines on the property, which is tied to her rescue nonprofit, Linda Blair's World Heart Foundation. Despite the large presence of investigators, officials confirmed that no animals were seized or removed from the residence. Animal control officers remained on site purely to evaluate the overall health, safety, and condition and welfare of the dogs. Blair was described by authorities as extremely cooperative during the surprise inspection in 105-degree heat. Following the incident, she took to Instagram to reassure her fans, clarifying that the raid boiled down to standard paperwork and updating zoning diagrams, while reiterating her ongoing efforts to relocate the rescue to a larger facility. Time for your medication, Hammy. Let me get the SimPill to make sure you take the meds. With SimPill, you can't dislodge the meds from the oral gel admitted from the top of the device. Well, there's chicken, beef, or peanut butter. How about we use the peanut butter today? Okay. Hammy, sit. Now start licking. What a treat. We are continuing our conversation with Exeter's Dr. Amin about how canine diversity emerged at least 1,000 years ago. Well, you've mentioned that you and your team analyzed over 640 skulls, which survived because ancient humans often buried dogs with immense care rather than treating them as food waste. So what do these ritualistic burials tell us about the emotional bond between prehistoric humans and their dogs?
0: It speaks to this unique role that dogs have in human societies as our first companion, really. The majority of the bones that we recover from archaeological sites are food waste, and this is frequently not the case with dogs. So from really early on in our relationship with dogs, we start to see them appearing not just in burials with humans, but actually in their own burials as well. They're being interred in the same way that people would very likely treat their pets today when they pass on.
22: So let's talk missing link to modern breeds. Pet lovers love to know their dog's ancestry. Does your research show a direct genetic or structural line from these 11,000-year-old boxy skull dogs to the specific breeds sleeping on our couches today?
0: We didn't look at the genetics at all. We were really focused on looking at what the dogs looked like themselves. But from a morphometric perspective, we see a huge amount of overlap between modern dogs of a diverse number of breeds and the shapes of those skulls that appear in archaeological record. What we don't see is the most extreme breeds that you would think of today. So like the King Charles Spaniels, the really short-faced pugs, the massive Great Danes. Those are the outliers that are missing from archaeological history. But the majority of other dog breeds have some shapes and sizes that are represented within the archaeological record.
22: We're going to be thinking about this for a long time, especially when we are in a dog park and we start seeing all the diversity of dogs, you know. Well, to pull off the study, your team used geometric morphometrics to create 3D shaping of mapping the skulls. Can you explain to our audience in simple terms how this technology unlocks secrets that the naked eye just can't see?
0: Essentially, it's a digital assisted analysis where we take a 3D model of a skull, and instead of taking a couple measurements, like to measure the overall length and the overall width, instead we look at the skull's shape in its entirety by placing little points along it using a computer. And then a bit of statistical analysis analyzes the shape of those coordinates all as a package. So it allows you to get a lot more subtle shape change than you would get from just combining a couple measurements with your ruler or whatever you might be using. So it's just a more nuanced way of looking at all the really subtle places that the skull might be changing rather than just its overall size or overall width.
22: Technology is so interesting. We love our dogs so much and we want to know what they think, but their history is so overwhelming. And not only that, it tells us so much about how early man lived.
0: Absolutely. And thinking about the diet, our long relationship with dogs has had a dramatic impact on how dogs eat. Obviously, wolves mostly eating meat, right? But early on in that relationship, dogs actually developed an ability to digest starch. And we've seen this from ancient DNA analysis of archaeological dogs. That was a direct response to living with humans who were eating grains and doing these other things and feeding them stuff that was wildly outside the wolf diet. And so they're actually now genetically able to digest starch because they've lived with humans and they've been doing it for thousands of years. And that makes it possible for them to eat the things that they eat today.
22: Yeah. And so then you have to ask yourself, where the theme is everyone talks about feed your dog like a wolf. Well, is all that meat really good when they've been eating carbs and starch-based diets for a really long time? Or do you still wonder, is a mixture better?
0: most dogs are now predisposed to starch digestion, so they'll certainly be absolutely fine on a modern dog diet and don't need 100% meat in many cases.
22: Well, Dr. Amin, thank you so much for being a guest on the Pet Buzz and sharing your research. Before you depart today, would you be so kind as to share your website so we can learn more?
0: You can find me on the University of Exeter website if you search my name. And we also have a lab website, which is called Shard3D. So you can find out more about our morphometric work there as well.
22: Awesome. Well, just to remind you, that was University of Exeter's Department of Archaeology and History, Dr. Carly Amin, discussing her study, which reveals that massive canine diversity emerged at least 11,000 years ago, completely shattering the myth that dog diversity is a recent byproduct of Victorian kennel clubs. Having a pet costs money, so pet money does matter. Saving money on freeze-dried pet food.
5: Pet money matters with pet trendologist Charlotte Reed.
22: You can dramatically lower your expenses on premium freeze-dried pet food without sacrificing quality by shifting from full meals to toppers. Instead of using freeze-dried food as a standalone meal, you can apply the 80-20 rule by feeding a high-quality base kibble or canned food with 80% of the meal and crumbling freeze-dried food over the top for the remaining 20%. This method allows a single bag of expensive food to last for months rather than days while still providing your pet with raw, live enzymes and bioavailable nutrients. 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You can also stack promotions by using online retailers like Chewy or Petco to get 20% to 35% off your first auto ship bulk order. Then simply cancel or pause the subscription before the next month rotates at full price. Eventually, you can maximize your nutritional investment by altering how you prepare and store the food. Always rehydrate the dry nuggets completely with warm water or pet-safe bone broth or even goat's milk before serving, which expands the portions to roughly 4 times their dry size and prevents accidental overfeeding. Additionally, because freeze-dried food lacks synthetic preservatives, you should transfer open bags into airtight locking containers or freeze bulk portions to protect them from humidity and spoilage. Ka-ching! I just kept more money in your wallet. After the commercial break, our likey of the week is scheduled at the top of segment 3. The dog bite lawyer, Kenneth Phillips Esquire, will be joining us to talk about the billionaire Peltz family and more of their doggy drama. And we're also answering your questions in the Pet Buzz mailbag. This week's question is about pet overdosing. Stay tuned for more of the best in pet talk radio.
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26: Cloudy heading into the overnight hours and starting off your Monday morning with temperatures into the low 70s, taking the kiddos out to the bus stop by the afternoon. Temperatures very warm into the upper 80s to near 90 with another chance to see some more scattered showers and thunderstorms, especially after lunchtime, continuing through sunset. I'm meteorologist Belle Oliver in the WVLT First Alert Weather Center.
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31: The hands-on glove are all-in-one grooming and bathing tools featuring flexible rubber scrubbing nodules on the fingers and palms that work on wet or dry to de-shed coats, massage muscles, and stimulate circulation. They offer a secure grip for holding leads or horses, and pet hair easily releases from the material with a quick flick of the wrist. Additionally, the hands-on glove excel across all coat types, effortlessly lifting thick undercoats from long-haired breeds and catching loose dander on short-haired dogs. The flexible nodules are strong enough to detangle mats and dense fur, yet gentle enough to smoothly guide over curly or wiry coats without pulling the skin. The overall health benefits are substantial. Regular use stimulates natural skin oils, resulting in a shiny, healthy top coat while significantly reducing shedding around your home. Additionally, the dual action massaging motion boosts lymphatic drainage and blood circulation, while helps keep your dog's muscles relaxed and skin health. Furthermore, the hands-on glove provides exceptional benefits for senior dogs by offering a gentle non-abrasive massage that soothes aging, stiff joints and muscles, and improves blood flow. Because the design mimics a natural petting motion, older or anxious dogs experience less stress, while the tactile touch safely navigates sensitivity, bony areas, and thin skin. Nelson and Claudia Peltz, the billionaire in-laws of Brooklyn Beckham, are facing a second lawsuit involving Houdini, a pit bull gifted to them by their daughter, Nicola Peltz Beckham, after confidentially settling a 2024 lawsuit with an ex-housekeeper who alleged multiple hacks. A new lawsuit was filed in July of 2026 by a holiday visitor, Joy Ransom, who claims the unrestrained dog lunged at and bit her. Joining us today to give us the 411 on this situation is Kenneth Phillips Esquire, the country's leading legal expert in the handling, litigation, and strategy of dog bite cases. Welcome back, Ken. I love having you on the show.
35: Oh, thank you. I love being here, Charlotte. Thanks for having me.
31: So, Mr. Phillips, the new plaintiff's attorney argued that the Peltz family was on notice regarding Houdini's tendencies due to the prior housekeeper's lawsuit. In dog bite law, how drastically does a previous formal legal complaint change an owner's liability and the potential for punitive damage in a subsequent attack?
35: A formal legal complaint gives the defendant actual notice that they're doing something harmful. If you have actual knowledge that your conduct is causing harm, yes, it can lead to punitive damages anywhere. I can tell you the way it works throughout the country. Basically, if you can show that a defendant knew there was a high probability of harm with what they do, then that's intentional misconduct. Another way of getting punitive damages is when your conduct is such that it is evidence of a conscious disregard of the rights or the safety of another person. So those are the standards for punitive damages basically throughout the U.S.
31: In the first lawsuit, the Pelce's defense emphasized that the housekeeper didn't actually suffer a physical bite, but was injured fleeing the dog. From a legal standpoint, does an owner's liability under negligence differ when a dog causes severe injury through pursuit and terror versus actual physical clamping bite?
35: A dog owner's liability for negligence can happen in two ways. One way is pursuit and terror, kind of a dog fright case, as opposed to dog bite. The second way involves contact, but not a bite. So, for example, the person is knocked down by the dog.
31: The current lawsuit filed in Palm Beach County Circuit Court contains counts of both negligence and violation of Florida's dog control rules. How does Florida law handle liability for business invitees? And what specific hurdles do the plaintiffs face when trying to prove a dog meets the statutory criteria for a dangerous dog?
35: In Florida, the dog bite statute makes dog owners strictly liable to any victim, as long as the victim wasn't a trespasser or someone who provoked the dog. So under the dog bite statute, the fact that a person is a business invitee doesn't mean anything, because business invitees have the same rights as any other dog bite victim.
31: So that means any air conditioner guy, any plumber who comes to the house who gets bit by the dog.
35: Yeah, they have to proceed under the dog bite statute, except if there's a bad dog sign. And the bad dog sign will exempt the liability of the owner.
31: Well, we need to take a break and return with Kenneth Phillips Esquire in our final segment, so stay tuned. At the Pet Buzz, we love to answer your questions so that we can provide you with up-to-date information from industry specialists, ultimately helping pet owners make informed decisions for their pets' health, safety, and well-being.
1: Mail call.
31: Tim writes from Arkansas.
2: Charlotte, my cat just OD'd on Flexer, my antidepressant medication. He knocked over the open bottle on my night table and ate the medication off the floor. It was my fault he almost passed on, and it cost me a fortune. Can you talk about this issue with your listeners? I don't want this horror to happen to another pet owner.
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31: Cat owner Tim, thank you so much for making such a great suggestion. International Overdose Awareness Day is in August and highlights a critical veterinary crisis, accidental drug overdoses in pets. Because animals have small bodies and rapid metabolisms, even a tiny fraction of a human dose of prescription pills, illicit substances, or over-the-counter painkillers can cause severe toxicity or death. Common causes include pet scavenging drop pills off the ground during routine walks, owners accidentally administering the wrong medication, or pets treating highly flavored chewable veterinary medication like Tasty Treats and consuming an entire bottle. To prevent these dangerous exposures, pet-proofing your home medications is absolutely essential. Always store human and animal prescription in secure, high cabinets out of reach rather than leaving them on countertops or nightstands. Never organize your medication next to your pet's medication, as confusing the bottles is a frequent source of accidental poisoning. Additionally, avoid leaving pills inside easily chewable plastic weekly pill organizers or plastic baggies, and always close bathroom doors when taking medication so a drop pill cannot be instantly snatched off the floor by a waiting pet. If a pet accidentally ingests a toxin, swift intervention can save their life. Watch for vital red flags like extreme lethargy, uncoordinated walking, tremors, seizures, or changes in your pet's breathing. In opioid exposure cases, human nasal Narcan can safely reverse the overdose effects in dogs when administered in the snout or mouth. If you suspect an ingestion, immediately contact your local 24/7, 365 days a year, the ASPCA Animal Poison Control Center. The cost is $95 at 888-426-4435 or the Pet Poison Helpline, which is $75 at 855-764-7661. 90% of the ASPCA hotline charges may be covered if your pet is enrolled in certain pet health insurance plans. This one-time fee covers your call and expert case consultation with a veterinary toxicologist. If an emergency is suspected, immediately contact a local veterinarian or a hotline, which is definitely recommended. To prepare for a consultation, it is helpful to have the following information ready: the name of the substance or plant the animal may have encountered, the animal's species, breed, age, and approximate weight, any observable symptoms or changes in behavior. Well, time now for a commercial break. When we return, we will finish up our discussion with attorney Kenneth Phillips about the billionaire Nelson and Claudia dog bite case. Also up next are our features, Global Pet News, which takes place in Japan, and our Tell Me Something Good, which takes place in Florida.
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31: Let's discuss my global pet news picks for the week. 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
31: 25 cats trapped inside a quake-damaged shopping mall in Japan were safely rescued. Momo, Kohaku, Tango, and Shandy, the Norwegian forest cat, survived the ordeal. On Tuesday, July 28, 2026, a deadly 7.1 magnitude earthquake struck the Kumamoto region in southern western Japan. The tremor severely damaged the Aeon Mall in the town of Kashima, where Cat Cafe Moaf was located on the ground floor. While people managed to evacuate safely during the initial shaking, the 25 feline residents remained inside. Shortly after, a massive gas explosion ripped through the building, gutting large portions of the shopping center and forcing staff and rescue crews to temporarily pull back from the unstable structure. Now, on Wednesday, July 29, 2026, the manager of the Cat Cafe received an official permission from the local police, fire service, and mall operator to re-enter the damaged building. All 25 cats were found completely unharmed and free of external injuries. Staff members immediately gave the animals water and basic care before loading them into vehicles for a long journey out of the disaster zone. By 10 p.m. on Wednesday, the cats arrived safely at a sister location in Hiroshima, located in western Japan. Specialist staff and veterinarians provided individual health checks and emotional care, reporting that the animals were resting calmly. The miraculous survival and the successful evacuation of the pets went viral on social media, drawing millions of views and providing a brief moment of joy and relief amid a regional earthquake disaster that claimed at least 34 human lives. Well, we're back with dog bite attorney Kenneth Phillips Esquire discussing the celebrity dog bite case of the Peltzes, the in-laws of Brooklyn Beckham. Ken, the pit bull was adopted from Yogi's House, a rescue co-founded by the Peltz's daughter, Nicola Peltz Beckham, who then gifted the dog to her parents. Plaintiffs are now trying to determine if Nicola was present during the second attack. Hypothetically, can a person who co-founded the rescue and gifted the animal be held liable if they knew of the dog's prior behavior before transferring ownership?
35: The answer to the question is yes, but it's a highly qualified answer. It's yes as to every person who adopted out the dog, everybody who participated in it, if the following findings are made by the court. First of all, you got to prove that whoever the defendant is knew that the dog was vicious. Number two, you have to prove that they didn't warn the new owner. Number three, the defendant has to be somebody other than an unpaid volunteer at a nonprofit rescue. The fourth thing is that the defendant's conduct had to be just negligent and not intentional or reckless, meaning consciously disregarding the rights of the other person. The immunity is for volunteers. There's a federal law that gives the volunteers of a nonprofit rescue group immunity from their negligence. So if that's the kind of person that we're talking about, that person cannot be held liable. But I think that what's going on in this case is that they're going to say, number one, she's not an unpaid volunteer. Number two, who knows if she has a qualified nonprofit under the law? Number three, what were her intentions? Did she know the dog was vicious? If she knew it was vicious, can we say that she just was disregarding the rights and the safety of other people? She knows that her parents have this giant estate, that there are people that come onto it all the time to take care of it. Maintenance people, people doing deliveries, people doing all kinds of stuff there. So in her case, yeah, it's possible. But if we're going to talk generally, the problem that is not being discussed enough at this point in time is that if a volunteer is working for a nonprofit rescue, that volunteer can be negligent and somebody can get hurt and they have immunity. Now, the rescue group does not have immunity. The rescue group is liable for whatever their employees, their volunteers do. My very strong advice to rescues for the past 25 years has been that a rescue has an obligation to find out about the dogs that they're taking in. Now, if somebody comes along and dumps a dog, obviously the rescue can't do anything about it. But under more normal circumstances where a person is giving up a dog, they can find out some things and they should. Number two, they should keep written records of the behavior of the dog and also written records of what they were told about the dog.

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2: Thank you so much. We always enjoy having you here, and people find it so informative, especially when they go to your website. Just to remind you, I was speaking with attorney Penn Phillips, the dog bite attorney, and we were discussing the celebrity dog bite case of Nelson and Claudia Peltz. We will keep you abreast of the case in the weeks to come. I love a good human interest story featuring pets and their people. What about you? Reading has its benefits for dogs, too.
3: And that's like
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5: News of the day got you down? No worries. 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
6: This is a necessity like air and oxygen.
7: Tell me something good.
2: Nehemiah Turner, an 11-year-old from Florida, has made history at the Jacksonville Humane Society by becoming the first child volunteer to complete 100 hours in its positive reading program. Over the course of 2 years, Nehemiah visited the shelter once or twice a week with his grandmother to read aloud to adoptable animals. His efforts earned him a special certificate, signed in gold ink, and the program's coveted sparkly gold paw print sticker. The program provides a screen-free environment that helps children improve their literary confidence while offering a comforting, soothing presence for shelter pets. Nehemiah specifically focused on calming the dogs, aiming to reduce their stress and quiet the kennel's barking. His consistent story times had a tangible impact on long-term residents like Hooper, a rescue dog who became visibly calmer after Nehemiah's visits and was successfully adopted after spending nearly 400 days at the shelter. Reading to animals lowers their stress, hormones, and heart rate while reducing kennel barking by creating a peaceful environment. This screen-free activity helps abused or anxious pets build trust with humans without pressure, encouraging them to approach the front of their kennel calmly. By practicing relaxation and mimicking low-energy home routines, hyperactive animals develop better manners, which directly increases their visibility and success rates for adoption. To learn more about these special reading programs, call local libraries as well as rescue organizations in your area. We congratulate Nehemiah and his granny for their volunteer work at the Jacksonville Humane Society. We applaud his effort, particularly in calming dogs so that they can get adopted. What a really great story about a boy and his local shelter dogs. Did you hear the bells? That means it's time to wrap the show. But before we go, we want to give you a preview of next week's show. Next week on the Best in Pet Talk Radio, we're talking about the holistic approach to wellness and pet chiropractic care. And of course, we need to thank this week's guest. Thank you, Dr. Carly Amin and Kenneth Phillips Esquire. And of course, we most definitely have to thank our sponsors. Thank you, Tepper Brands, making smarter, solution-oriented products that help dogs and cats live their best lives with the people who love them best. 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
26: Permit me to say this. As bad as things are, it would be a lot worse if the Democratic Communists were involved and in charge. Imagine AOC or Ilhan Omar or Bernie Sanders or Kamala Harris involved in decision-making on these issues. What they would do as opposed to Donald Trump. I think Trump is overpromised and underdelivered when it came to Iran. If they are, in fact, the situs of evil in the modern world, which they are, if they are, in fact, terrorists, which they are, if they're homicidal, suicidal, and genocidal, which they are, if they were trying to get a nuclear weapon to use against us, which they would, if all that is true, what would the Democrats have done? they wouldn't have done anything close to what Trump has done on the southern border or what he's done with the economy, with manufacturing jobs. Stock market at all-time high. More Americans working today than ever before. A functional, in a sense, executive branch of the government. If the Democrats were in charge, they would double down on stupid. Our cities would look even worse. They would enact the policies of Mamdani and Brandon Johnson and Karen Bass all over the country. That's what's coming if we lose. And by behaving in such a way in Iran, Trump is bringing about what he wants to avoid, which is perception of defeat and being called the next Jimmy Carter. Jimmy Carter pussyfooted around in Iran for 444 days. After 6 months, my simple Deer Park math tells me that's about 180 days, 190 days. He'll get close to 444 days. And look what happened to Jimmy Carter's presidency and to the Democrat Party. It is time for Donald Trump to fish or cut bait, to win the war, which he says we've won already, but the losing side keeps making more demands. Losing sides don't make those kind of demands, such as reparations and leave the battlefield and release all the money you owe us. Somehow someone needs to tell the Iranians they've lost, because in their mind, they've not lost. They're waiting. Any suffering their people have to go through is okay with them, because they think they're on a mission from God, and that if a few get killed like the Ayatollah Part 2 or Part 3, that's okay. The next one pops up like a game of whack-a-mole. So Donald Trump's got to decide whether to absolutely devastate, if he can, Iran, and to tell them the devastation is ended. We don't want your agreement. We don't want your signing. We want no peace treaty. You don't believe in a word in it anyway. And so if you develop another nuclear weapon, Mossad and we will know about it ahead of time. We're coming back to blow it up again and kill those who develop the nuclear weapon. That's what needs to be done. But he listens to Witkoff and Kushner, and I guess certain interests in the Middle East that want us to stay there and look like a fool. Right now, we look like a fool.
11: I'm as mad as hell, and I'm not going to take this anymore.
26: That's what Trump needs to do right there. Well, let's continue. Win the war or leave. Quit talking. Start walking. Win or leave. What would the commander of the Roman legions say in the great movie, huh? What would he say? Maximus would say, win the war, unleash hell. And they won the war against their Germanic tribes. Let's continue with more. Jeff Carrere coming up and others. Bill Cunningham with you every Sunday night.

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17: Morning, I'm the Great American. I want to thank Christy Edwards for coming on. And she was there at the start of the phenomenon. The incredibly great Charlie Kirk. And sadly, she was there at the end. And the fact that UVU refuses to acknowledge the presence of Charlie Kirk on their campus when he was murdered is totally disgusting and totally impossible to comprehend. Let's continue with more. Earlier tonight, we talked about where the Iranian policy is. Coming up next is Colonel Rob Manis on the mistakes of Donald Trump and why he must end the war correctly. Bill Cunningham with you every Sunday night.

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10: tonight.
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11: are
10: again,
11: going
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10: A crossroads. You either got to fish or
11: W-O-K-I.
10: Cut bait. You either have a war or don't have a war. You either win or lose. We're not going to lose. You got to win. So to have this president, my president, do what the Democrats say you always do, Taco Tuesday, Trump always chickens out, is indications he's getting bad advice from Jared Kushner or Steve Witkoff or somebody. He has said repeatedly, if you don't do this, we're going to do that. If you don't do this, we're going to do that. Do this, we're going to do that. He keeps saying it, and it doesn't happen. So it's time either to devastate completely Iran and then leave, announce that we've won, then the Iranian regime that remains will start killing its own people again, and tell them the next time you develop a nuclear weapon, we're going to come back and do the same thing. But in the meantime, see ya, wouldn't want to be ya, don't let the door hit ya, or the good Lord split ya. Win the war and quit talking about more sanctions and more penalties. The mullahs don't care about that. They care about killing their own people, and if they're not available, to kill Jews and Christians. Win the war. Bill Cunningham with you every Sunday night.
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1: Yeah. 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
1: You're going to have to set your rules.
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11: A new tact. I'm Sue Guzman, Fox News. President Trump is shifting his approach in the conflict with Iran. We have more from Fox's Anita Vogel.
12: President Trump says that Washington is only semi-negotiating with Tehran right now. He's also signaling more emphasis on economic pressure rather than a new military offensive. Trump claims Iran is in very bad economic shape and does not have money to pay its soldiers. This as Iran continues to defy the U.S. by striking more ships in the Strait of Hormuz. Meantime, Oman and Iran are reportedly very close to reaching a deal to manage the waterway. But Tehran is laying out a new set of demands for reopening it. They include ending the war and removing the U.S. naval blockade. We're also learning the Pentagon is asking the U.S. defense industry to ramp up production as stockpiles report.

0: 183 fires erupted across the U.S. since Saturday, including 8 large ones. No winner in Saturday night's Powerball drawing. That means tonight, Monday night's jackpot, grown to at least $905 million. If you go for a one-time payout, you're looking at about $391 million. The prize ranks as the 8th largest jackpot in Powerball history. 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
4: Partly cloudy heading into the overnight hours and starting off your Monday morning with temperatures into the low 70s, taking the kiddos out to the bus stop by the afternoon. Temperatures very warm into the upper 80s to near 90 with another chance to see some more scattered showers and thunderstorms, especially after lunchtime, continuing through sunset. I'm meteorologist Belle Oliver in the WVLT First Alert Weather Center.
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4: Good morning. It is 6 o'clock. Temperatures at 70 degrees. Dense fog in the area. News Talk 98.7 WOKI. I'm Robin Jaffe. Now let's go out on the roads for our first check of traffic this morning.
5: Well, we got to leave early this morning. Good Monday morning, everybody. Widespread dense fog is the big story right now for driving. Some areas less than an eighth of a mile. Matter of fact, what are we talking about? Some areas visibility almost zero. So plan ahead. Plan on leaving early. Those of you getting yourself and the kids ready to go. When the storms come through East Tennessee, you always get shady roofers to come in, do a terrible job, and take your money and run. When trust matters in the roofing business, it's our friend, it's our neighbor David Barnett, Barnett Roofing.
4: Thanks, Pete. Knoxville police are investigating after a woman is found dead inside a vehicle at Sutry Landing Park. Officers were called to the South Knoxville Park Saturday morning. They discovered the deceased woman. Police say there are no obvious signs of foul play. The body has been sent to the Regional Forensic Center for an autopsy. There is an investigation underway following a house fire in the Halls community in Knox County. Rural Metro fire crews responding yesterday to a home in the 7500 block of Cathy Road. They had to shut down part of the road while crews worked the scene. Fortunately, no injuries have been reported. Israel is rejecting the Board of Peace's proposal for peace in Gaza. Israeli Prime Minister Benjamin Netanyahu says that the IDF will not pull out of Gaza until Hamas is genuinely disarmed. U.S. Ambassador to the U.N. Mike Walls telling Fox's One Nation with Brian Kilmeade what he thinks of Israel's rejection, explaining that the bill does call for Hamas to disarm.
6: We have a 15-point plan right to do that. The Prime Minister Netanyahu has some issue with some of this sequencing. This is about sequencing and timing,
7: right,
6: what they give up in exchange for when he withdraws the IDF. But one way or another, they're either going to give it up peacefully or the IDF is going to eventually go back in and take the arms from them.
4: Several school systems across East Tennessee already back in the classroom. Several others going back this week, which includes Knox County schools, which head back to the classroom today for a half day. Just be mindful in those school zones. They will be active this morning for Knox County schools. We do have a complete list of schools and when they're starting on our website, newstalk987.com. New concerns about jalapenos and that salmonella infection.
8: At least 18 ready-to-eat meat and poultry products have now been recalled following the recent salmonella outbreak linked to fresh jalapeno peppers. This recall involves prepared wraps, bowls, and salads from several companies, including Taylor Farms, Deli Kitchen, and H-E-B's Higher Harvest and Meal Simple brands. The products distributed across 24 states and were sold at major retailers, including Walmart, Kroger, H-E-B, Randall's, Tom Thumb, Wawa, Hannaford Racetrack, and Dillon's, with Best Buy dates of August 3rd through August 16th, 2026. 345 people have been sickened so far across the U.S. in the outbreak and 36 hospitalized, according to the FDA. Sue Guzman, Fox News.
4: Now let's get a check of our forecast with WVLT meteorologist Sydney Sullivan.
9: Kicking off the work week with quite a bit of patchy fog, so that will impact that morning commute, especially for the kiddos that might be getting off to the bus stop this morning. Now, as we go throughout the later part of the morning, the fog will gradually burn off, making way to a mix of sun and clouds, and temperatures climbing back into the upper 80s, lower 90s, and trending mainly dry. In the WVLT First Alert Weather Center, I'm meteorologist Sydney.

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1: Currently, we do have fog in the area. It is 70 degrees. I'm Robin Joffe. 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
10: Well, it's back to school and back to the 90s. Yes.
11: Make sure that you put your deodorant on, like with a big paint roller. It's going to be sticky. Yuppie.
10: I'm southbound.
11: Yeah, it's hot and humid.
10: Oh, I'm coming home.
11: And the fog this morning is incredible. Please watch out for them yeller school buses. As just about everybody now, just about anyway, I believe, back to school. Yeah, we're back in the 90s. Fog is, oh, man. And it's going to be a little while, I think, before this fog burns off. When it does, it's going to be a pretty day. It's going to be a warm day, but it'll be pretty. Maybe some spotty showers late tomorrow, that sort of thing. I tell you, over the weekend, there are some people who got rocked. That microburst in Morristown. And then yesterday, Sevier County, Jefferson County knocked out. A lot of folks were without power for a while because of these strong winds and thunderstorms, gnarly kind of stuff. They call it unsettled weather. So the weather is, Okay. Let's see what else we have this morning. Well, I guess, the big story really is weather, and evidently we're out of weapons. So the president goes, okay, well, let's do some economic stuff now, and we'll see what happens. We will see what happens. Updates when we get them. News this morning. Well, I'll tell you a story. Union City, Tennessee. Alexandra Thompson and her husband both work full-time. But the cost of groceries and other daily essentials, you know, like gasoline, have risen so much that they've maxed out their credit cards and buying only what they can afford each week. You know, these are people, working adults, a 9-year-old kid. They said, we're just getting the essentials. Just getting the essentials. They're blaming politicians, of course, for rising food costs. And these rising food prices affect how you and I shop for groceries. And if you're paying for essentials with a credit card, borrowing from friends or family, we need a turnaround. We need to help consumers. And I'm not sure when, if that relief for us consumers is going to come. Just the essentials, ma'am. That's all. I mean, no one's spending money on luxury items or experiences. Well, and a lot of people are talking about how they spent money on something and it turned out to be so disappointing. First class flights and restaurants, everybody said, oh, that's great, that's wonderful. And you go there and you go, I don't get it. I don't get it. But, oh, hot tubs, another one. You say, oh, wow, yeah, it's great. And you use it a little while, and it's great. I love a hot tub. But then you kind of go, okay, of course, right now, I don't know that I want to get in a hot tub. Just not real, you know, whether or not conducive to that. However, a new poll, 18% of people say they're spending more time outside than usual. Socializing, doing things, okay. I guess that's good. So, yeah, we're going outside. Landa, don't our producer would go, nope, not me. Not going to do it. A viral TikTok where a couple says Shake Shack is appearing to charge more for menu items if you decide not to tip. Shake Shack, which is hard to say, Shake Shack says they're looking into that location. Today's National Lazy Day, National S'mores Day. Have you ever heard of underwater hockey? University of North Carolina, weren't they a basketball school? Anyway, some athletes there say, oh, you want to know what a real sport is? The competition is stiff. It is hockey at the bottom of a pool. Underwater hockey. Woman in Wisconsin charged stealing an ambulance completely naked. More on that later. An 18-year-old boy in China suffered temporary hearing loss, even required medical treatment, being exposed to high-pitched cicada sounds for over 4 hours. Divers. I mean, every other day. I'm not sure what it is. But, well, a lot of it's technology now. And a lot of folks, independents, have the sonar and things they can find shipwrecks. Divers found a 162-year-old Guinness in a shipwreck off the English coast. Samples from the bottle sent for analysis. And it might even be possible for them to rebrew that exact beer from 162 years ago. And yes, they said there's a possibility this beer is still drinkable. I like Guinness. On a hot day, I love a good cold beer. But it's 162 years old. Here, I'll let you go first. You go ahead. You go first. Mm-hmm. Stress. We don't like stress. I don't like stress. You don't like stress. And say sometimes they say good stress can be stress. Okay. Stress may literally scramble the brain's internal GPS. If you're stressed, that your brain releases a hormone during stress, cortisol. And it made people significantly worse at navigating and disrupted specialized brain cells that help us understand where we are. Okay. Indian woman has not got her haircut since 2015, earned the Guinness World Record for longest hair. Her hair, 8 feet, 10 inches in length. Didn't I see her like on an episode of the Addams Family or something a long time ago? Heat wave not only here but in the UK as well. Fueling an outbreak of deadly sheep disease. Sheep disease. Today's National Spoil Your Dog Day. And a lot of people go, yeah, what else is new? What else is new? Wow. You know what's crazy? That lady in India, the 8 feet hair. Hey, did you notice President Trump's hair now has different coils on the top, or it looks different? I'm not sure if he's using Propecia or if he's, I don't know. Could have been just for presidents. I don't know. Phil Schultz on News Talk 98.7 WOKI. Later on, people who should never be tipped. Never be tipped. This Shake Shack thing is... Phil Schultz, News Talk 98.7. Pete Michaels now in the fog, trying to find himself in the hood of his car, plane, or whatever.
0: Well, no early morning wrecks the block of main or secondary, but you got to leave early to deal with the widespread dense fog. Those of you traveling inbound, again, from surrounding counties, my contacts with EMS and law enforcement not reporting any main or secondaries blocked. But again, leaving early, that's a must. 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
12: A very foggy start will make way to a mix of sun and clouds and mainly dry conditions, but it'll be another hot day with highs near 90. In the WVLT First Alert Weather Center, I'm meteorologist Sydney Sullivan.
1: An Anderson County jury has sentenced 47-year-old Jason Dockery to life in prison without the possibility of parole after convicting him of first-degree murder and other charges. Russian authorities say a Ukrainian drone attack has killed 13 people. I'm Robin Joffe, News Talk 98.7, WOKI.
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19: Well, good morning, old friends and new ones. It's Monday, August the 10th, my niece's birthday. Yes, and it's back to school for lots of folks. Y'all remember when we went back to school, they'd show us maybe like middle school, first day back. And I think Knox County is doing early release today. My uncle got early release. Of course, he went back to his crime ways. No, but yeah, they're doing early release. When we went to school, we'd be subject to hygiene films. And they brought that gray tray in, you know, with a projector on it. They wheeled that sucker in, set it up, turn the lights out. Welcome back to school, students. And it would do that and shake. It is important to come to school freshly washed. Good morning, I am Phil Williams. I love you. Nothing you can do about it. Going about 100,000 today, and we got a lot of fog. It's pretty crappy right now. I mean, it is. Yeesh. It's muggy and foggy. 90 or so later today, But not as much of a chance of showers today, more tomorrow. However, that doesn't mean you won't have a pop-up storm, thunderstorm, that sort of thing. Last night, what's-her-name and I pull into the carport, and we'd attempted to play a little golf with some friends. Kind of a last-minute thing. And on about hole 8, it started, and it was like, okay, let's go to the barn. And so we get everything, you know, off the cart. We're soaked. Get back to the house, into the carport, and the loudest crack of thunder I have ever heard. Oh, I mean, I was like, hold me, please. I mean, it was intense. And some intense storms causing a lot of folks to lose power over the weekend, that microburst. In Motown, man, that's some folks had it tough. Here's hoping that it's a little quieter, at least today, as these kids go back to school. Look out for the school buses. Ladies and gentlemen, a man who went to school. He, like, kept going to school and did pretty good in school. Our producer, the best in the business, the very, very intellectually gifted Mr. Landon Doe.
20: Good morning, boss.
19: It's foggy.
20: Man, it really is. I came in to work via North Shore, and I'm pretty sure I came in via North Shore, but I couldn't see much in front of me because it was froggy. Yeah. Coming in. And also, you shouldn't lie to the listeners. If I did well in school, I wouldn't have ended up in radio.
19: Well, I was just letting that hang, you know. I was just letting that dangle a little bit, you know.
20: Well, you shouldn't be dangling in front of people.
19: Well, no, I shouldn't be. I apologize. Robin Jaffe in the newsroom coming out of North Knoxville this morning. I guess you had no fog.
1: Pea soup.
19: Pea soup. Well, yeah. It's gnarly. And what's crazy is...
1: And this is the first day of school for poor Knox County students. They have to stand in this.
19: Yep, you got it. So please watch out. Please be careful.
20: Seriously.
19: And there may be kids like in your neighborhood waiting on a bus, and they might be just messing around, throwing a ball, doing whatever, and then next thing you know...
20: They will appear out of nowhere.
1: Yes.
19: That's exact. Almost like a horror movie.
20: Mm-hmm.
19: They'll appear. No, but they'll appear out of nowhere. I mean, that's the...
20: Well, I mean, coming up Lions View, I had runners just appear in the middle of the road.
1: Oh, they do that on Kingston Pike, too. And they're in the road.
20: It's like, good on y'all for getting out there, being healthy, getting your steps in. But it's like, cars live in the road. Have you seen the movie Cars?
19: Well,
20: that's where they live.
19: A lot of them have the little headlights. Or something
20: these
19: reflected.
20: Didn't.
19: Right. I saw two this morning. They was about half naked.
20: They really are.
19: Look at you with your flat belly. Yeah. Go home. Go home and eat a Pop-Tart. Go home.
20: Well, that might be why they have the flat belly. They're out here running in the middle of the night, not eating Pop-Tarts.
19: That's it, you know.
20: Yeah. Uh-huh.
19: Go to IHOP. Get syrup.
20: Eat a carb.
19: Yeah. Have some carb. Plus, it's National Lazy Day.
20: Yeah, they ain't being lazy.
19: No, I have no plans to celebrate.
20: This is the day I prepare for all year long.
19: Here you go. National S'mores Day. Don't be lazy doing s'mores because you could set yourself on fire. International Vlogging Day. Mm-hmm. Vlogging Day. Shapewear Day. You know, men are getting it now. A lot of shapewear. They're putting the things... It's a compression shirts and stuff. National Spoil Your Dog Day.
20: That's called owning a dog.
19: That's it.
20: Yeah.
19: That's it. Smithsonian Day.
20: The Smithsonian's such a cool spot.
19: You know, I'm ashamed to say I've never been.
20: If you get back up to D.C., take some time to go. It's been several years since I've been, but I mean, like, little Landon, when we went on vacation, that was the highlight of the vacation.
19: And I would love to go. And the truth is, we've done... extensive traveling, and we've gotten it out of our system. So, but a trip like that, I think, would be great. You know, you're not on an ocean liner, not on, too many airplanes. Victory Day or VJ Day. VJ Day, always observed the first Monday in August, second Monday in August. It's got to be. World Lion Day. I have no plans to celebrate.
1: Not going to play with a lion?
19: Probably not. I might do some lion later, but... And, today, for some reason, is National Duran Duran Appreciation Day.
1: Okay.
20: You should not have told your producer that.
19: probably not.
20: It's National Lion Day, but boy, I sure am feeling hungry like the wolf.
19: Not even 6:30, and I'm already ready to go home now.
1: He's going home on count of Duran Duran.
20: Another.
19: I don't think it's you can say it too much. Kids at the bus stop, this fog is dense. Be very careful and keep it on Newstalk 98.7.
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0: morning. It is 6:30. Temperatures at 70 degrees. Dense fog in the area. News Talk 98.7 WOKI. I'm Robin Joffe. Now let's go out on the roads for a check of our traffic with Pete Michaels.
1: Yeah, no question about it. Dangerous situation. Probably the fog more dense. Visibility less than an eighth of a mile, almost zero in some areas. Probably the worst fog we've had in a while. I've got a report of a wreck. Let's see, it's 6:31. I got a wreck that came in about 3 minutes ago. Tillery Road, 4400 block of Tillery, and Wilson Road with possible injuries. And, of course, get your kids, yourself and the kids ready to go. A head start is a must. UT graduate is Marcos Garza. Garza Law is an incredible firm. Marcos Garza is a Marine who will fight for you. Garza Law understands the unwritten rules of East Tennessee law.
0: Pete, thanks so much for that update. We are under a dense fog advisory till 10 o'clock this morning. That covers most of East Tennessee, so just please use caution out on those roads. Knox County students heading back to class today as the 2026-27 school year begins with a half-day schedule. Drivers are being reminded to slow down in those school zones, watch for children at bus stops, and stop for school buses, which are loading and unloading students. Several East Tennessee districts, including Blount, Sevier, Anderson, and Loudoun, have already returned to class. We have the full list on our website, newstalk987.com. The situation in the Middle East remains tense as Iran issues new demands to the U.S. amid ongoing talks to reopen the Strait of Hormuz.
2: Iran's Supreme National Security Council issued a fresh statement over the weekend calling on the United States to permanently end the war and compensate Iran for damages before the strait would reopen. Iran's foreign minister says even if a deal is reached, it doesn't necessarily mean the strait will stay open.
3: The talks with Oman are about the temporary route. We are almost very close to the result. Determining the route by Iran and Oman does not necessarily mean the reopening the Strait of Hormuz.
2: With details still being worked out, the U.S. naval blockade remains in effect. U.S. Central Command says as of August 9th, CENTCOM has redirected 55 commercial vessels disabled to and boarded to ensure compliance.
0: Knox County could be one step closer to a new home for the Tennessee Valley Fair. County leaders are considering a lease for 120 acres on Strong Stock Farm off Rutledge Pike. This is to build a new agricultural center. A letter of intent says the site could be used for county fairs and other agricultural activities. The proposed lease starts at $150,000 a year, would run for 20 years. County Commission is expected to discuss the plan later this month. The National Weather Service says a powerful microburst blasted parts of Morristown Saturday afternoon, producing winds that estimated at 80 miles per hour, caused scattered power outages and tree damage. Forecasters say the storm's strongest winds were likely underestimated by radar, which initially measured those winds at 54 miles per hour in Hamblin County. Power has been restored to most customers. Let's get a check of our forecast now with WVLT meteorologist Sydney Sullivan.
4: Well, we are looking at a very foggy start to our Monday morning, and that fog will likely stick with us at least through daybreak, but especially as we close out the later part of the morning. Then we'll see quite a bit of sunshine, mainly dry conditions other than a spotty shower here or there, and temperatures climbing back into the upper 80s, lower 90s. In the WVLT First Alert Weather Center, I'm meteorologist Sydney Sullivan.
0: Currently, we do have dense fog in the area. We are under that dense fog advisory till 10 a.m. It is 70 degrees. I'm Robin Joffe. 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
9: This is Halloran. Next episode, a deal was made that not many people are talking about. I want to talk about that deal, and I need to finish a story. So I will finish the story. 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

0: Alrighty then. Good morning, and thank you, Lord, for a great day. It is very foggy. You got to watch out for that. I mean, it's just, you're not going to hear me shut up about this because it's school starting. These are our babies out there. These are, oh man, these are our youngins. And I have a feeling with the fog and school starting back, we may hear of some issues. Pete Michael standing by to let us know. What, Robin in the newsroom? I'm telling you, if life on Mars happens today, you'll hear about it first here on News Talk 98.7. And we have tickets today to German Fest, where German culture meets Southern hospitality. It's coming up on the 22nd of the month. And next, not this coming weekend, but the next weekend. First Lutheran School Broadway. This thing is neat. You can go dance the polka. They got German car show, authentic food, craft beer, German wine, live polka music, Stein holding. Okay, I knew we got the beer. We got the beer garden, wiener dog races, all that. Stein holding.
1: So you hold the Stein.
0: I guess.
1: Those beer steins are cool.
0: I think, especially the ones with the tops on them and stuff. Uh-huh. Those are neat.
1: Oh, yeah.
0: Yeah.
1: Very
0: Stein
1: cool.
0: Oh, I don't know what that is. I have no idea what that is. I guess it's just holding a Stein. I don't know. All right, it's great to have you on a Phil show on News Talk 98.7 WOKI. As we get through Monday and the first day of school, it's a shorter day for the kids in Knox County anyway. In Knox County, others, you're going all day. And the truth is, this morning it's not fun driving or riding a bus or anything on this National Lazy and Spoil Your Dog Day. All right. This lady in India, her hair is 8 feet 10 inches, almost 9 feet of hair.
1: Her name is Marge Simpson.
0: No kidding. He's coiling it around like the president. Anyway, and what's up with his hair?
1: Well, some would say he's overdue for a new hairdo. So,
0: well, maybe he was. Mm-hmm. I'm just wondering, is he taking that? I think it's called Propecia. Because I know people who are taking it, and they go, yeah, man, my hair on my head's growing, but so's a hair in my nose, my ears, everywhere else. Because I guess it doesn't know where to make your hair grow. So, indeed, there is that. All right, back to school, back to the 90s. That's what we're doing. WNBA. Wow, man. Johnny Carrington, she hit Sophie Cunningham, earned a flagrant 2 in an early shower Saturday. She caught her just above the neck. Anyway, instead of taking her lumps, she went to the locker room and pulled out the phone and posted, white privilege. I thought we were by all that crap. You know, you do something wrong, you take, there's consequences. There are consequences for things. Random Phil Show fun fact before we move on to the Shake Shack. You see how I did there? Fun fact, Shake Shack?
1: Hey, that rhymes.
0: Kind of did. Once a year, a man in Scotland dresses head to toe in spiky burrs and walks around 7 hours drinking whiskey.
1: Is there a rhyme and or reason for this?
0: Buddy, I know you think that's just a Saturday, but no, this is, we'll talk about
1: what
0: it.
1: What a time it is.
0: We'll talk about that coming up.
1: You're never going to catch me.
0: Oh, German Fest is going to be this much fun, you know? All right, a viral TikTok. A couple says Shake Shack appears to charge more for menu items if you decide not to tip. Shake Shack says, no, that's not their policy. And they're looking into that particular location. And I'm not sure how they would do that. But there are people in life that you should never tip. You should never tip your mom. All she wants is your love. Now, you don't have to tip your mom. Now, your wife, you got to tip her. But you got to do it, you know, like, oh, here, I got you this bracelet. Sent you some flowers, you know.
1: Gonna write that one down.
0: Well, my wife texted me one time, said three women, three different women in my office got flowers today, and they're gorgeous. I said, well, that's probably why.
1: That's awful.
2: I know.
0: You should never tip an airline.
1: Now I want to go home.
0: Right. You should never tip an airline pilot. They're already drunk. I mean, don't spend it on booze, you know?
1: Good Lord. It's only Monday.
0: You should never tip a police officer. That's like a bribe. You shouldn't do that. You know, it's Spoil Your Dog Day. You should never tip your dog.
1: Really?
0: Oh, no. He's not a person.
1: Well, yeah. But I mean, like an extra treat or something, that's okay.
0: Well, yeah.
1: Mm-hmm. Because they're good boys and girls. Mm-hmm. They're the goodest boys and girls.
0: Mm-hmm. You should never tip a game show host. I don't know.
2: Just came to my mind.
0: Thank you, Ryan Seacrest.
1: You found yourself in that situation where you need to tip Ryan Seacrest there, Phil?
0: Not just saying it.
1: Okay. All right.
0: You should never tip your kid's teacher. Mm-hmm. Now, if she's on OnlyFans. But I don't understand how they do that with the Shake Shack. How do they know you're not going to tip? I don't understand. All right. Ladies and gentlemen, coming up on the Phil Show in Stupid News, a man and woman go to this restaurant. But the place had a dress code where men could not wear sleeveless shirts. So they went back to the parking lot and switched shirts. I don't think I could wear her shirts. She could wear mine. They'd look like she was wearing a blanket or something. But no, I don't think that. You think you could wear one of your fiance shirts, smoking a fiance?
1: Probably not.
0: Oh, I don't think probably. Yeah. And according to a report, we'll get this later in Stupid News. According to this report, during the school year, you young whippersnappers on your way to school this morning, your parents spent a total of 432 hours on meal planning and preparation. And that includes 2 hours a week packing school lunches. Now, it's a short day there at the school, but we still would have to watch that hygiene film. Remember that? Sixth grade, usually. And they'd bring the projector in there. Of course, this could have been, for you, it could have been a DVD or something. For me, it was a projector. They'd push that thing in there, and that projector was awful. It was like, school kids, you need to wash your face under your, well, anyway, they were basically telling us how to bathe because your bodies are changing. On that thing. All right, it's a foggy. First day of school in Knox County. It's a short day, but still, I don't know if the fog will burn off before they get back home. Pete Michaels now with our traffic.
3: Yeah, you got to leave earlier this morning. Widespread dense fog is really, it can be dangerous in some areas. Somebody heard 4400 block of Tillery. That would be close to Wilson Road. Those of you early, Alcoa Highway early, Pellissippi Parkway, a few extra minutes, especially for pickup drop-off at the airport. 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
4: A very foggy start will make way to a mix of sun and clouds and mainly dry conditions, but it'll be another hot day with highs near 90. In the WVLT First Alert Weather Center, I'm meteorologist Sydney Sullivan.
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1: What?
0: It slaps.
1: No, it doesn't.
0: It's a banger.
1: No, it isn't.
0: Yeah, it is.
1: No.
0: Shut up, Phil.
1: You're being doo-dooing over here. You had some bad lettuce. What's wrong?
0: True story. Went out with the Lotus to celebrate Smoking Hot Fiance's birthday this weekend. She ordered a lettuce. Ordered a salad. Was scared off by the lettuce. Didn't eat it.
1: Your mom?
0: Yeah.
1: We went yesterday to, after church, we went to...
0: She was in fact not hungry like a wolf.
1: Really?
0: I mean, she was hungry, but didn't eat the salad she ordered.
1: We went to Ruby Tuesday and had a salad bar, and I ate all three different kinds of lettuce. And I'm thinking, I need to lose some weight.
0: and you look fantastic.
1: Thanks so much. Yeah. Yes. You see what I'm sitting on. But no, yeah.
0: I actually don't.
1: Oh, I think it's the panic is certainly over with. But the reason Landon played that is because, and I don't know why, it's Be Lazy Day, Spoil Your Dog Day, and Duran Duran Appreciation Day.
0: Is this like the day that they were formed or something?
1: Buddy, I don't know and I don't care. I'm not going to. Yeah. I ain't clicking no more on that.
0: You're not going to rack your brain during the break?
1: Not going to work. Not going to do the research.
0: Okay.
1: On that
0: right
1: there.
0: Yeah.
1: All right, here we go. Back to school, back in the 90s. Always a chance of a shower. Always. Always a chance of that. Also, let's see here. Tree down across the road at the... Across the road at the walking bridge.
0: Redbud at the walking bridge.
1: Redbud.
0: Both lanes closed.
1: I think that's South Knoxville.
0: Yeah. Thanks, Josh.
1: Yes, thank you.
0: 656 Talk if you want to be a road ranger or get in on the conversation.
1: Yeah. German Fest tickets coming up. Someone said Stein holding. You have to hold a Stein out at arm's length, perfectly level, as long as possible. If you dip, you're out. Okay.
0: Yeah, I could see that being...
1: A men's class, woman's class. Okay.
0: Yeah, I could...
1: And thank you, Mike. Appreciate it.
0: Yeah, I could see that being more challenging than one would think. Of course, hopefully at the end you get to drink...
1: That's what I was kind of thinking, too.
0: Whatever is in said Stein.
1: My problem, I think, would be like, this is getting warm.
0: Can I get a refresher?
1: Right. Can you top this off for me there, Elvira?
0: Yeah.
1: All right. Coming up in the 7 o'clock hour, and you can go ahead and do it, doesn't matter. What TV or movie theme song would you like to have as your, and maybe you do, have it as your ringtone. Okay. King of the Hill's a good one. Down, boom, but alone, but alone. I mean, to get your attention.
0: Mm-hmm.
1: When I call my wife, the Godfather plays.
0: Of course it does.
1: One daughter calls, and it's that dun, ba, dun, dun, dun, dun, dun, the Charlie,
0: Charlie
1: Brown,
0: yeah, Charlie
1: the Peanuts thing.
0: Chaz Brown.
1: Yeah, Chuck. yeah, man. And so I don't know. I thought about Mission Impossible.
0: Oh, is that how it goes?
2: Nah.
0: You can stop it.
1: I mean, there's Rocky. I mean, when you go to movies, there's Indiana Jones, all that stuff. All right, so 656-8255. Now, oh boy, we heard about the Beavers being angry. Now, during the World Cup, everybody that visited here thought that Bucky's was awesome.
0: Mm-hmm.
1: I would imagine, too. Yeah, folks from Upper East Tennessee, if they're tailgating, during Tennessee games, they're going to stop at the Buc-ee's there at the 407.
0: It's one-stop shopping
1: everything. Load up on whatever for tailgating, or just get a buttload of beef jerky. But the Beaver is getting a bit, mad.
0: It's
1: a series of lawsuits.
0: A litigious rascal.
1: Yes. Yeah, man. John Oliver last week did a segment on this. All the lawsuits at Buc-ee's is lodged. They're suing a clothing brand called Born United. It's an apparel company that has a beaver strikingly similar to the Buc-ee's carrying an automatic weapon. The brand pulled the offending products from its site. A dog park in Missouri being sued, called Barky's Shutdown. Choke Canyon Barbecue, San Antonio, Texas. It's a restaurant chain, a circular logo featuring a cartoon alligator. A Houston, Texas judge or a jury ruled it was too similar to Bucky's. Huh? Now, the suit that has garnered the most negative PR, though, they sued Mickey's Convenience Store in Ohio with 42 locations. They've been operating since 82, the same year Bucky's opened in Texas. The Ohio chain logo boasts a cartoon moose. And they have been coexisting since 82, but oh, now Bucky's is the, you know, no. We're the head beaver in the convenient marked gas station sphere. They sued Mickey's, saying the moose was too similar because the cartoon animal was facing to the right with wide eyes and a smile.
0: Good Lord. Choke on some beaver nuggets.
1: They've been doing this since they've been coexisting for all this time.
0: Yep.
1: I don't understand why now. World domination, you got, I mean, I don't know.
0: Because they can, that's why.
1: Yeah, I mean, certainly you protect your brand. I totally get that.
0: Mm-hmm.
1: But
0: this is different.
1: If you shine a negative light on your brand, you get the negativity that really you don't want. You don't want that negativity. Next thing you know, you're going to have people in there with buck teeth. and a lot of tattoos. I mean, it's... Oh, never mind. It's the Fields Show. I got to have some fresh coffee. Stay with us. News Talk 98.7.
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1: East Tennessee, so just be careful out on those roads. Knoxville police are asking for the public's help locating a man wanted on a child rape charge. Detectives say Preston Rodriguez is wanted on an outstanding warrant for rape of a child. Investigators believe he may have fled to Texas, but recently received information he could be back in Knoxville. Anyone with information is asked to contact East Tennessee Valley Crime Stoppers. We have his photo on our website, newstalk987.com. Knox County Schools is launching weapons detection systems in every district high school. Superintendent Dr. John Reiswick says that the technology follows several years of evaluation and pilot testing. It is designed to proactively improve campus safety. These detection systems will be active as high school students and all students return to class today. The rollout comes as the district also works to reduce vaping, marijuana, and alcohol violations after nearly 400 prohibited substances instances were reported during the last school year. The Pentagon is pushing defense contractors to boost weapons manufacturing as American munition piles are dwindling. That's despite a defense spending bill being put on hold for Senate recess. Congressman Mike Lawler is on Fox's One Nation with Brian Kilmeade. He says that one of the most important things Congress can do is pass military budgets on time and avoid continuing resolutions.
2: They don't give certainty to the defense producers to make the investments in growing the supply chain. We can't expect to have robust supply chains with producers. You can't expect producers to make a drone factory if we're not buying any drones. So we need to have the certainty of the acquisition side before we can expect the industrial base to grow. We're investing in both.
1: Former President Joe Biden's prostate cancer has spread to his bones. That is according to his son, Hunter Biden. Hunter providing an update on his father's cancer during an appearance on BBC's Newsnight on Saturday.
3: The only thing that I say about my dad, about his health right now, is I wish he would complain more because it's not good. The cancer has spread, metastasized into his bones and further. It's very painful. It's very debilitating in many respects.
1: Appalachian Bear Rescue has welcomed four orphaned black bear cubs that were rescued in Washington County after their mother was killed in a highway crash. The six-month-old cubs arrived last week. They received a clean bill of health from the University of Tennessee's College of Veterinary Medicine. The new arrivals bring the Rehabilitation Center's bear population to five, and they will soon join Hemlock Bear. That was the first cub admitted after ABR reopened last month. A Knoxville car wash is helping invest in the future of a baby girl that was born in its parking lot. Pure Magic Car Wash has created a $5,000 college fund for baby Lakeland after raising money through a special community car wash promotion. That child was born unexpectedly at the business last month while her parents were on the way to the hospital. Community leaders say nearly 500 customers participated in the fundraiser. Let's get a check of our forecast now with WVLT meteorologist Sydney Sullivan.
4: Kicking off the work week with quite a bit of patchy fog, so that will impact that morning commute, especially for the kiddos that might be getting off to the bus stop this morning. Now, as we go throughout the later part of the morning, the fog will gradually burn off, making way to a mix of sun and clouds, and temperatures climbing back into the upper 80s, lower 90s, and trending mainly dry. In the WVLT First Alert Weather Center, I'm meteorologist Sydney Sullivan.
1: Currently, we do have that dense fog, and we are under that dense fog advisory till 10 o'clock this morning. It is 70 degrees. I'm Robin Joffe. 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
4: Fog. Lights on dim. Lots of fog. It is now time that school buses will be in your subdivisions, neighborhoods, whatever. And we must be driving slower with our all our senses working. And it's going to be that way for a while. Look, it's back to school, back to the 90s, and we always have a chance of a shower or thunderstorm. Certainly, we experienced them yesterday. What's her name and I? And it was like I said, we were going to, let's try to play a little golf. So we get 8 holes in. And on the 9th hole, it started. And it was so dark. And the sky was just so unreal looking. And we said, okay, we better head to the barn. Of course, we didn't get back to the truck before it just started dumping. Yeah, that whole thing where your underwear is wet, you know? I hate that. And she said, oh, by the way, we're out of milk. And I said, well, if you think I'm going to run into a store and get some milk, we're going to be out of milk. And we are. We did not stop to get no milk. Today is National Lazy Day. I tell you what, I could celebrate that about every day, just to be honest with you. My name is Phil Williams, and I love you. Not a thing you can do about it. As we, as we move on through Monday, here we go. Y'all thought about this. This is great. Well, first of all, we need to clarify something. Someone said, what the heck is the Lotus? Landon Doan, I'm going to let you, explain that.
5: That's what I refer to my mom as.
4: Her name is Lois.
5: Yes.
4: But you call her
5: the Lotus.
4: I like it.
5: So that's what I call my mom, Grady. Thanks for listening and paying attention.
4: Well, no, wait here again. You know, sometimes you throw stuff out, and people may not have heard a reference before. It happens. But, yeah, I love the fact that you called her the Lotus. And that's pretty cool. Now, here you go. What would be your mom's ringtone from a television show or movie? What would be your mom? My mom's would have been the Golden Girls, probably. I don't know.
5: I love Lucy.
4: Oh, yeah.
5: Mm-hmm. Because she, in fact, did love Lucy.
4: Yeah.
5: Still did? Loves Lucy.
4: Side me, too.
5: Mm-hmm.
4: Here we go. Mark said Knight Rider.
5: Ooh, that's a good one.
4: That's a good one.
5: Mm-hmm.
4: Charlie said Eastbound and Down. Charlie jamming gears this morning. Thank you, brother. Appreciate that. Mystic cave level music from Sonic the Hedgehog. Bill says he has that as his ringtone.
5: Nice. We're getting into gaming. Okay. All right. Yeah. That just opens a whole other realm, because I have the it's my text ringtone. I very rarely have my phone not on silent or vibrate. Take the hint, Phil.
4: It's on mute.
5: For now. Nuked? But whenever I get a text, it is the Mario power-up sound. So, yeah.
4: The power-up sound.
5: Like whenever he gets a mushroom or
4: okay,
5: a power-up.
4: Yeah, I got you.
5: Uh-huh. Yeah, but I mean, if we want to open it up to gaming realms, wow. Yeah, that could...
4: Okay. Mm. Corey, with a K, DuckTales would be an awesome ringtone.
5: The danger in that is if somebody called me and I heard that, I would never answer the phone. I would just let it keep going and going and going.
4: That's okay. You know, certainly.
5: That song's a banger.
4: Oh, gosh. The Warner Brothers theme from, you know, Bugs Bunny and Wile E. Coyote. I have seen some clips now, and maybe you have too on social, of the Wile E. Coyote movie, Acme versus whatever it is.
5: Comes out later this month.
4: Yeah, and mm-hmm. I've seen some clips of it. It's not what I thought it would be, but there's some pretty good... Well, I thought it was what I've seen is neat looking. It's not a movie that you have to think about, but if you grew up with it, like I said, I will enjoy it. My wife, I don't know. I do not know. I have been caught. Well, and I've told you, my little neighbor girl next door, Clara, I've been caught watching Roadrunner. She come in, I'm at my desk. Now I'm doing other things, but Roadrunner and Wile E. Coyote, they're on there. You know, Wile E. Coyote's putting on a bib, you know, and got his fork and knife out.
5: Mm-hmm.
4: All ready for this. And here he goes down the road with rocket skates and a knife and a fork. And he's all ready to eat and all that. And then Claire said, well, if he spends all that money on this stuff, why don't he just buy food? And I thought that was...
5: Well?
4: I thought that was so... you know, why didn't he buy a meal? Maybe it's a cartoon. This is way... I mean, you know, she's like, put it on Bluey. I don't want Bluey. I want Wile E. Coyote. It's my TV. Why, yada. Oh, here we go. Scott said Sanford and Son.
5: That's a good song.
4: Don't. And you know what? A lot of these you hear in your head already. Here we go. He said, Jason said, my mom's ringtone would have been the theme from Cheers.
5: Yeah.
4: Don't you want where everybody knows your name? Okay. Mm-hmm. Hawaii 5-0 is my ringtone, according to Tim. Yeah. The Ventures. And I'll just tell, well, here again, once again, this is my brain, right? Dweezil Zappa did a great, great version of this. Of Hawaii 5-0. One of the, I think I was Dweezil. True Blood ringtone, Sherry out of Fountain City. My, let's see, here's another. Lyndon said, I have, oh, my alert tone for a text, the sound of an arrow hitting a tree. A man going message waiting for you. When his wife calls, he said, it says warning, warning. It's the wife and good, bad, and ugly. That's Robert as well. Robert, there you go.
5: At one point, I'm not going to blow up my brother's spot, even though he's passed. One of my parents' ringtones for my brother was the Imperial March from Star Wars.
4: Hell yeah. And Jennifer mentioned Foghorn Leghorn. I say, son, the phone is ringing. I say, son. I better answer. I don't know. The only custom ringtone Michael says he's ever had, he said, I don't know how to do it on the phone, was Old Time Rock and Roll for When My Mom Calls. Okay. Gee, you guys are good. You guys are good. Jaws, with the oboe, I guess. That might be a custom one for your wife. Boop, boop,
5: boop, boop. I don't know how well that would work as a ringtone, though. It might be too subtle.
4: Well, that's what I'm saying. It might work for your wife.
5: That's a phone call you don't want to miss, though. I'm saying it might be too subtle.
4: I don't know, buddy. You don't know my wife. It's one you don't want to take. Phil shows Yes, you do. It's all good.
5: And that's why you've been married multiple times, Phil.
4: Well, it could be that, or the fact that I have no brain here now. is Pete Michaels going through the fog?
6: Yeah, some areas a little bit better, but it's going to be hours before it all burns away. Bill, got a report of a wreck. Details are just coming in. I don't have details. A Maryville Pike, a wreck, reported to be on Maryville Pike, a little bit off of Chapman Highway. We'll follow up on that. They're still clearing that wreck at 4400 Block Artillery. That'll be at Wilson. Of course, now lining up a bit around some of the school zones. Half school for Knox County, but if you're just heading out, head start, some dense fog. Found a city finance. 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
7: A very foggy start will make way to a mix of sun and clouds and mainly dry conditions, but it'll be another hot day with highs near 90. In the WVLT First Alert Weather Center, I'm meteorologist Sydney Sullivan.
8: 44-year-old North Carolina mother Liz Waddell vanished during a vacation in Grenada. Her husband now believes she most likely drowned. Nearly 90,000 Knox County voters cast ballots in last week's election. While Republicans held on to the county's top offices, Democrats posted some of their strongest results in decades. I'm Robin Joffe, News Talk 98.7 WOKI.
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4: This would be a great

0: Here's some friends. Dweezil Zappa. Pretty cool. I mean, most of it is just really stock cover, but there's some subtle little licks the Ventures didn't do. Great ringtone. And a nice little earworm this morning. Huh. All right, Lyndon says, play the Hawaii Five-O theme with Sammy Davis Jr. singing the lyrics. I did not know it had lyrics, but now I'm quite curious if you could find the Hawaii Five-O theme with Sammy Davis Jr. singing. Producer challenge this morning.
1: Yeah, that challenge might just be left unchecked.
0: No, I would love to hear it. I'm thinking it would be a hoot funny.
1: I'm sure you would love that.
0: James says he's got the Benny.
1: This ain't no request list.
0: No, James says I got the Benny Hill.
1: Y'all got Spotify. Leave me alone.
0: Intro is as my ringtone. I made fresh coffee. Doo-dah day. Zippity-doo-dah, zippity-day. Tim said my main ringtone, Surrender by Cheap Trick. Because I can hear the drum intro if I'm riding with those windows down, and that song just kicks butt. Well, okay. Steven said Jarvis from Iron Man.
1: Incoming call, sir.
0: Oh, okay. Daughter's ringtone, Golden Girls. Anytime I visit her, that's what's on her TV over and over and over. Dun, dun, dun, dun. Hawaii 5-0, Hawaii 5-0.
1: Let's just leave that song without lyrics.
0: Oh, come on. Please.
1: Y'all want to request something? There are other radio stations.
0: I'm requesting it.
1: Well, you got
0: it's
1: Spotify.
0: Sammy Davis singing the Hawaii 5-0 song. I mean, it'd be like somebody singing the lyrics to Frankenstein by Edgar Winter. There are none. To my knowledge.
1: That's a joke you keep driving into the ground, too.
0: Well, I don't know who pissed in your Wheaties this morning, but I think it'd be funny. Oh, here was someone says, I've got the Rush Limbaugh. Well, that's My City Was Gone, the Pretenders. Somebody sent me a link to it. I mean, people are... Landon, they want to hear this.
1: How yeah, what they not? Want and what they get might be two different things.
0: Oh, come on!
1: Fine. Don't say I never did anything for you people.
0: Can't you see the waves crashing? The Hawaii 5-0 logo coming up. Remember, I had the big jet and they did circle with a helicopter over Diamond Head and all that stuff and showed you some girl in a bikini and all of that. And I mean, I can't believe Landon won't give us Sammy Davis Jr. singing. I'm sorry, but this.
2: If you get in trouble,
0: oh gosh.
2: Bring it home to me.
0: I knew it'd be this bad.

0: don't you let them get you up against the wall.
1: I wonder if it says a Y50 in it.
0: There to catch you, and I won't let you fall.
1: Yeah!

0: Yeah, okay, that's it. That's fine. Sammy Davis Jr. doing Hawaii 5-0. I'm sorry. I think it's funny. Tom, we're asking you about what ringtone you'd like from a TV show or movie. Ooh, this is pretty good. It's an original kind of a thing, but dude said his ringtone is when the guards at Buckingham Palace played a song. My sister's ringtone for our mom is when the Saints go marching in. Mm-hmm. I tell everyone mine ringtone from my mama is I'm the only hell my mama ever raised. Okay. It is the Phil Show. News Talk 98.7. Stupid News is coming up. Don't go to place.
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10: Good morning. It is 7:30. Temperature is at 70 degrees. We still have that dense fog advisory in effect till 10 a.m. I'm Robin Joffe for News Talk 98.7 WOKI. Let's go out on the roads now for a check of our traffic. Here is Pete Michaels.
11: You need to know if you don't leave early this morning, you're going to be running a little bit late. Widespread dense fog. Many of the schools back in. Look for a crash on Maryville Pike. That's going to be up in the vicinity of John Sevier Highway. Might be just a little bit south of John Sevier on Maryville Pike. Clearing the injury crash. Tillery at Wilson Road. Back to school. Back to football. 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
10: Thanks, Pete. Knoxville police are investigating after a woman is found dead inside a vehicle at Sutry Landing Park. Officers were called to that South Knoxville park Saturday morning. They did discover the deceased woman. Police say there's no obvious signs of foul play. That body has been sent to the Regional Forensic Center for an autopsy. There is an investigation underway following a house fire in the Halls community in Knox County. Rural Metro fire crews were called to that fire yesterday. It was in the 7500 block of Cathy Road. They had to shut down part of the road while crews worked that scene. Fortunately, no injuries reported. AAA is urging Tennessee drivers to use extra caution as students return to school and traffic increases around campuses statewide. The organization says motorists should watch for school buses, pedestrians, and growing numbers of e-bike and e-scooter riders during those busy morning and afternoon commutes. AAA also reminding drivers to obey those school bus stop laws and school zone speed limits to help keep students safe. Back to school is underway. Knox County Schools starting back today for a half day of instruction. University of Tennessee starting back August 17th, but move-in already underway. We have the list of openings on our website, newstalk987.com. And the University of Tennessee has a new dorm. Students are moving into the Torchbearer Hall, a 9-story facility next to Circle Park. It's going to house more than 1,000 students, and it includes study spaces, lounges, and a new UT Creamery location. University leaders say the residence hall is part of a long-term plan to meet the growing student housing demand. Mac users, it is time to update your operating system again and protect yourself.
12: Apple now has macOS Tahoe's latest bug fix for you. It's version 26.6.1, and it addresses a very real security matter, leaving your Mac computer vulnerable to a hack, where an attacker could authenticate screen sharing from your device, meaning a Mac desktop or Mac laptop, without credentials. A similar bug fix was also pushed for older versions of macOS running an older Mac machine. The bug fix comes just roughly a month or so before the expected rollout of the production release of macOS Golden Gate, or version 27. Eben Brown, Fox News.
10: Let's get a check of our forecast now with WVLT meteorologist Sydney Sullivan.
13: Well, we are looking at a very foggy start to our Monday morning, and that fog will likely stick with us at least through daybreak, but especially as we close out the later part of the morning. Then we'll see quite a bit of sunshine, mainly dry conditions other than a spotty shower here or there, and temperatures climbing back into the upper 80s, lower 90s. In the WVLT First Alert Weather Center, I'm meteorologist Sydney Sullivan.
10: Currently, we do have the dense fog out there, that dense fog advisory in effect till 10 o'clock this morning. It is 70 degrees. I'm Robin Joffe. 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
1: This is Halloran. Next episode, a deal was made that not many people are talking about. I want to talk about that deal, and I need to finish a story. So I will finish the story. Top news as well. 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

0: Baby.
1: Well, I beg your pardon.
0: Honey, hush. It is foggy.
1: If you walk with Jesus.
0: Oh, yes.
1: He'll save your soul. You gotta keep the devil down in the hole.
0: All right, ringtones from movies or TV shows. One guy said, my wife's ringtone, and my wife calls it Gold Digger by Kanye. Tracy said her daughter's ringtone when she gets a call from work, Friday the 13th.
2: Yeah. I see that. Just like work, you can't kill Jason Voorhees. He keeps coming.
0: Great analogy. Yeah, that's true. We're cloudy. And foggy. Well, I assume we're cloudy because it's so foggy you can't tell. It's beginning to lift a little here at 4711 Old Kingston Pike. As we look outside the windows here at our Brogan Financial Studios studio, I got to tell you, you think Monday's going to, okay, kids are going to go to school, it's going to be great, everything's fine, and it's true, but you still can't let your guard down about one of these thunderstorms. And the fact that they have come so hard and heavy this year. Microburst in Morristown. And yesterday, a lot of people in that area, in our county, in Jefferson County, Knox County, both out of power. The wind and the rain. And I'm not kidding you. We pulled back into the carport. And the crack of thunder was, I guess, as loud as any I've ever heard. I mean, shaking. And I had to go change my underwear because they were wet, not because of the thunderclap.
2: It can be for two reasons.
0: It could be more, as you say, it can be more than one thing.
2: Yep. Mm-hmm.
0: But I got to tell you, that, babies, you got to watch out for this stuff. I mean, big time. And when it comes, it comes. And it doesn't take long for there's a little river running down your street. And all of that, and you just got to, you know, drive slow, you know, turn around, don't drown, all of that stuff. And this morning, with the fog, you got to learn right now that it's time to start looking every day for the school buses and the kids. You got to do that. All right, great to have you on the Phil Show. Let's do a little stupid news.

0: Well,
1: stupid news.
0: Boy, you're going to be shocked that a dress code has a double standard. So we go, yeah, anytime you go play golf, it's hotter than, you know, blazes. And the girls get to wear the little sleeveless little shells. You know, I could wad it up and put it in my back pocket like a handkerchief. They wear those little things with no, you know, no arms. I mean, she has arms, but you know what I mean. There's no...
2: Oh, okay.
0: Yeah,
2: all right.
0: They're sleeveless.
2: Okay, all right.
0: So two friends, a man and a woman, plan to meet up at a restaurant in L.A., but the place had a dress code. Men could not wear sleeveless shirts. And, of course, they say it on the website. I looked at it, and that's a fair thing. So rather than choose a different restaurant, they went into the parking lot and switched shirts.
2: Ha.
0: Mm-hmm.
2: It's a choice.
0: Well, it is a choice because, you know, the women can wear the sleeveless shirts. Men, no.
2: Okay.
0: And here's what I thought was neat. The woman's original shirt, which the man now has on, is a long puff sleeve satin blouse with a horse pattern.
2: Okay. Wait, one more time. Describe that.
0: It is a, I'm looking at puff sleeve, satin blouse,
2: satin blouse.
0: Has a horse pattern on it. Oh. It looks ridiculous on the guy, but evidently the restaurant was, you know, cool with a switch. They pulled it off.
2: It followed the dress code?
0: Oh, yeah, once
2: okay,
0: I switched,
2: all
0: yeah.
2: All right, a check and a mate.
0: Mm-hmm. rules are rules. You ever had a luxury letdown? Oh, one day you just dream about, oh, I want to get a hot tub, or I want to get a this, that, and the other, or a lap pool, I want one of these. This is going to be great. That one luxury item you've always wanted. Oh, this is going to make my life wonderful. So this person on Reddit said, hey, what luxury did you stop wanting after you had it? A lot of the same answers. Hot tubs is listed toward the top. They're way fun at first, but there's an upkeep.
2: Mm-hmm.
0: And a lot of times they go, I ain't getting no hot tub today.
2: Don't know. Mm-mm. That is a seasonal luxury.
0: It is.
2: Yeah.
0: But boy, howdy, cold night with some stars.
2: Oh, yes. Yes, yes. That is the season where you are glad you have it.
0: Mm.
2: Mm-hmm.
0: Some Tattagers and a Cuban man telling me about this. First class flights. A lot of people go, that's not worth it. And it's a big, you know, I like flying first class.
2: Mm-hmm. Especially for a long flight.
0: If it's
2: a,
0: yeah.
2: Yeah. I mean, like going Knoxville to Atlanta, don't spring for first class. But if you're going like, you know, coast to coast or international. Mm.
0: You know something, too. I used to do a lot of commercials. I mean, everywhere from British Columbia to Michigan, all over the place. And the only thing I insisted on a Sunday night flight was it had to be first class.
2: I get that.
0: I look like a diva, but you know what? I had to get up, you know.
2: Yeah.
0: A lot of times.
2: Yeah, you're on your
0: Sunday
2: way
0: night.
2: Back to work.
0: Yeah.
2: Mm-hmm.
0: Bottle service at clubs. It's a lot of money for an underwhelming experience. Designer clothing and handbags.
2: I mean, I definitely can't speak to that. I mean.
0: All right, here we go. People said, oh, why? Luxury items. Luxury letdowns. Boat. Bring out another 1,000. That's the anagram. Boats can be money holes. And our last boat was a beautiful Tritune with a 300. I mean, it would fly, and it was like a nice living room on the water. Then my wife started adding up, you know, this trip cost us $1,100, you know, and because we didn't take it out much. So, okay. VIP sections at music festivals. You know what it is? It's just fenced off seating. That's all in the world it is. But you can be smug. I mean, it's just fenced off, and it's not, you know, it's a see-through fence.
2: Well, depending on the festival. I mean, like, I know locally some festivals have, like, you know, exclusive eating areas and air conditioning.
0: Oh, yeah.
2: Uh-huh. So, I mean,
0: yeah.
2: I might push back on that a little bit.
0: Okay. In-ground swimming pools. Same complaints as hot tubs,
2: yeah.
0: A lot of maintenance.
2: Yeah.
0: Yeah. Michelin star restaurants, good food, but enormous. Look, I love food. Now, I've been disappointed at restaurants. People say, you got to go here. And there's one that's downtown, and I said, well, maybe we went on a bad night. I don't know. But, you know, you get the luxury and you go, okay, this was not what I thought. Well, it's kind of like that Sammy Davis Jr. singing Hawaii 5-0. It is what I thought. It was real bad. People are spending more time outdoors this summer, despite how hot it is. How much do mom and dads spend prepping for kids' meals? Yeah, and more stupid news on the way on the Phil Show on News Talk 98.7 and German Fest tickets later on. Here now with traffic, Foggy Pete.
1: Yeah, you know, with the golfy buddy.

0: Yeah, your
1: don't
0: big butt's going to be on the couch. So yeah. Quit complaining about the heat.
1: That's a fact.
0: Phil, dense fog part of the problem. Many of the schools kicking in longer delays now. I mean, for example, Gibbs, Halls, Powell, Fountain City, and, of course, Farragut traffic, just to mention a few. Clearing stages of a wreck at Johnson and the Maryville Pike, a little bit south of, maybe a little bit north of the John Sevier Highway. Couple of extra minutes as you deal with light cycles through Karnes community. 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
2: A very foggy start will make way to a mix of sun and clouds and mainly dry conditions, but it'll be another hot day with highs near 90. In the WVLT First Alert Weather Center, I'm meteorologist Sydney Sullivan.
3: 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I'm Robin Joffe, News Talk 98.7 WOKI.
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0: I got to be honest, that is catchy. That would be a fun ringtone. That is very catchy.
1: It couldn't be my ringtone. If I hear that, I am never answering the phone.
0: Just listening to the
1: Yes, theme. Over and over again. I'm texting, call me back. I want to hear it again.
0: Yes, a friend.
1: DuckTales.
0: Can you polka to DuckTales? Coming up, we have a German Fest, the tickets. I don't know why I'm sounding like Lawrence Welk for that. Yeah, great to have you. I love you. And the thing you can do about it. My name is... All right. A buddy of mine who's a farmer in Cock County said, it might just be me, but it seems to me in 2026, we've had the most localized flooding I've ever seen. Yeah, he's in Cock County. I mean, it's once a week. And, you know, obviously the microburst over the weekend, Saturday, I guess it was. And all the rain that, you know what? Y'all hear me talking about, oh, we got this big heavy rain, all this, it's running down the street. You may not have gotten any. You may not have gotten a thing, but a lot of people without power and all this stuff. Yeah, and that is the reason for the FOG this morning. As your youngins get back to school, it's probably peaking right now. You know, a lot of the schools, you know, they've got big balloon arches you can walk through, and they're going, welcome back, kids! Yeah, this is the last day your teacher's going to be nice. That's a, welcome back, everybody!
1: Let's not hope that, yeah.
0: Oh, no, I just spoke that into existence. You know, it's just kind of like, especially you go to high school, and you think, oh, good, they're nice. Then the second time, I mean, today it's just like, okay, you find out where you go and switch classes, blah, blah, blah. You get schedules or whatever it is. There's all sorts of stuff. Then Tuesday comes. All right, here's the deal. I don't put up with A, B, C. I don't put up with any of this. You do this. So, although I take tips. You shouldn't tip a teacher. That's not... That's like an airline pilot. You should never, or a game show host, never tip those people. But we talked about all of the rain and stuff we've had here. And at the Filbio Manor, we got a bunch. And, you know, I'm that guy. I drink, and Pete was talking about it. You know what? Don't complain. Yeah, it's going to be hot. It's August. It's supposed to be. Wear the big hat. Stay hydrated. We all spent months dreaming of summer. Now that it's hot out, we're going, oh, I don't want to get outside. It's too hot. Or somebody will go, yeah, I'd like to play golf, but there's a chance of rain. Well, there's always a chance of rain. A new poll asked, compared with your usual habits, usual, spending more or less time outdoors, more than 7,000 Americans weighed in. 18% say, yeah, we're spending more time outside than usual. 29% said less, though. Mm-hmm. Midwest, Western United States. Of course, they got some wildfires, man. You know, it's just. But, and they talked about they people go out to like rooftop bars and beer gardens and breweries and, well, maybe to the neighbors, all of that. And Long Beach, California, man, that's the number one to go socialize outside. I think Knoxville and East Tennessee's got a lot. Then they said Oakland, California, number three, Atlanta, Georgia. Well, I think Atlanta's too hot. I shouldn't have said that, but no. By the way, Phoenix did not fare well either, nor did L.A. Or Houston. It's hot. But it's the thing where, you know, if you're going outside more and you go, oh, well, listen, 18% are going outside more. Outside more. Then you look at the next stat. Oh, 29% aren't. Yeah. So there is that. Well, the president bragging about his great poll numbers. His cabinet did not have the heart to tell him, no, sir, that's your A1C. And Burger King announced their new and improved Whopper. I haven't had one. Has been selling really well.
1: Oh, okay.
0: All right. Yeah. Now, although... they'll never produce as many Whoppers as you'll find in a typical campaign speech.
1: Oh.
0: But we're getting a respite, from that, it looks like. It looks like for a while. It's Phil's show. In less than a couple hours, Tyler Robbins with a Vol report on a Monday. I can't wait for that. You stay here.
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5: Good morning. It is 8 o'clock. Temperature is at 71 degrees. We still have some fog in the area. News Talk 98.7 WOKI. I'm Robin Joffe. Let's go out on the roads for a check of our traffic. Here is Pete Michaels.
6: Yeah, most of you hung up in some sort of a delay right now around active school zones, dealing with a couple of minutes into downtown Knoxville, moving direct on Maryville Pike, south of John Sevier. Extra volume now, Gibbs, Halls, Fountain City, Rocky Hill, just

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1: NewsTalk987.com. Reports on the effort to deport U.S. military service members' families are a focus of a new investigation by congressional Democrats.
2: A letter signed by more than 60 Democratic lawmakers has been sent to the Department of Homeland Security, the Defense Department, and Veterans Affairs, saying that they're looking into whether DHS and the Pentagon are coordinating to deport military service members and their families. A report from the Associated Press found that more than 50 active duty troops, spouses, and parents have been detained by immigration authorities. The AP says the Trump administration has rolled back protections for military families, and some say service members have been forced to take leave or delay deployment to care for their children after their spouses were detained. DHS told the AP, quote, U.S. military service does not automatically grant lawful immigration status. The Pentagon declined to comment. Tanya J. Powers, Fox News.
1: Fire danger is spreading across the western U.S. with nearly 200 new fires erupting over the weekend. Fox's Marianne Rafferty in Los Angeles has more.
3: Evacuation orders are in place as extremely hot and dry conditions are fueling the flames. Nearly 200 new fires have erupted across the U.S. since Saturday. The worst is in Utah, where 300,000 acres have burned. Large fires are also scorching parts of Colorado, Idaho, Montana, Oregon, and Washington State.
1: This comes as wildfires also rage in Canada, where over 20,000 people were evacuated. Tennessee Republicans have selected Marsha Blackburn as their nominee for governor after she won nearly 44% of the vote in the August 6th primary. Blackburn carried 68 of Tennessee's 95 counties. John Rose won 22 counties, and Monty Fritz carried 5. Blackburn now advances to the November general election against Democrat Jerry Green out of Memphis, with the winner set to become Tennessee's first female governor. Let's get a check of our forecast now with WVLT meteorologist Sydney Sullivan.
4: Kicking off the work week with quite a bit of patchy fog, so that will impact that morning commute, especially for the kiddos that might be getting off to the bus stop this morning. Now, as we go throughout the later part of the morning, the fog will gradually burn off, making way to a mix of sun and clouds, and temperatures climbing back into the upper 80s, lower 90s, and trending mainly dry. In the WVLT First Alert Weather Center, I'm meteorologist Sydney Sullivan.
1: Currently fog in the area, 71 degrees. I'm Robin Joffe. 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
1: Fog still hanging around. Good morning, about 8:06. I am Phil Williams. It is the Phil Show. Coming up this hour, German Fest tickets. Yeah, we learned about Steinholding. You had to hold your, I guess, a full stein of beer out as long as you do the arm straight as long as you can. And if you start wobbling, you get whatever. Like I said, I would not be good at that because I'd be afraid my beer's getting warm and I want to, you know, just go ahead and have it. Yeah, the Philbio here, kids. Can you believe this? According to the Knoxville Nonsensical, Spirit Halloween on North Peters Road is now open.
2: Tis the season.
1: Yeah.
2: I mean, I guess that's
1: But I'm trying to think what it used to be, and I don't know.
2: Well, it's the next major holiday, so.
1: Well, that's true.
2: Yeah, and, I mean, yeah. We just had CreepyCon.
1: Yeah, and somebody said, okay, we're getting ready to get into the burr months.
2: The what?
1: September, October,
2: December, no. Yeah. Okay, all right.
1: November, you get it.
2: I've never heard that, but
1: I had
2: sure.
1: Not either. Yeah, but that's, yeah, there you go. It is indeed that. Great to have you. Excuse me. On News Talk 98.7 WOKI, back to school, back in the 90s. It is hot, it's humid, it's foggy. Now, right about now, kids should be, I guess, still in line getting dropped off. Okay. Sydney Sullivan says we should burn this fog off late morning, then PC, partly cloudy, a stray shower storm, you know that, but mainly dry. She says today looks like the driest day of the week. Yeah. Tomorrow, spotty showers and storms, and maybe on the stronger side, we'll see. A 1 out of 5 risk for severe weather is what they got it. Once again, low 90s.
3: Ugh.
1: I'm going to have to wear the big hat. I have a tee time now. I get to play golf tomorrow. I rarely, you know, I'm trying to get back and do all that stuff. And so far, it looks like a lawn chair unfolding. And then, trust me, I'm not losing any balls. I can't hit it as far anymore. All right, but you got to be careful out there. But I tell you all that, you know, today, like Knox County, let's say Knox County, you're going like half a day or early dismissal. And a lot of you parents have not prepared because, well, tomorrow's a school day. I mean, a big deal. Pack my lunch. I can't stand that food at school. According to a new report during the school year, parents spend a total of 432 hours on meal planning and preparation. 3 hours a week meal planning, grocery shopping. See, that's a great question. Do you do the shopping before meal planning, or do you go to the store and get a bunch of stuff and then plan the meals? It's kind of like a puzzle. 2 hours a week packing school lunches, 4 hours a week cooking, that's average. Adds up to about 12 hours a week across 36 weeks of school year. Mm-hmm. When it comes to school lunches, what are your biggest hurdles, Mom and Dad? Is it finding food your kids will eat, keeping lunches interesting, avoiding food waste? Oh, let's read that differently. Avoid wasting money. Bologna sandwich. If Mom packed my lunch. Bologna sandwich, an apple, and sometimes, and I said a Little Debbie cake. A Little Debbie cake. And I would, as I said before, I would eat that before, you know, I would eat that before even school started, probably. All right, backing up a little here on the Phil Show. We ask you about, and you heard Landon play the DuckTales earlier, ask you about what TV show or movie theme, whatever, could be your ringtone. And Hawaii Five-0 has been a kind of a big one. and we played a Dweezil Zappa version. And Steve said, when I first heard Sammy Davis Jr. singing the 5-0 theme, I thought it was Landon singing over the instrumental.
2: I don't know who should feel more insulted, Sammy Davis or me.
1: Baylor says she has different ringtones for a lot of her contacts. Her brother's Andy Griffith, singing the theme from the Andy Griffith Show. Well, let's go to the fishing hole or not. Well, yeah, it actually has lyrics. One of the best ringtones, if we played it here, Landon's played it here, David says, Goofy Goober Rock.
2: Mm-hmm. That song rocks. It's even in the name. Because at the end of the day, we all are Goofy Goobers.
1: Andrew said, my ringtone for my friends is the Angry Beavers theme song.
2: Wow, I haven't thought of the Angry Beavers in forever.
1: Once again, not in my genre, but all I know is right now, Bucky Beaver is suing everybody.
2: It's a litigious beaver.
1: They really are. I mean, and they've shut a bunch of them down. They got some deep pockets. I mean, they've shut a bunch of them down.
2: Mm-hmm.
1: And now they're going after this Mickey's place. And they say, because the moose, it's not even a beaver, it's a moose.
2: Mm-hmm.
1: And because the beaver is facing to the right and smiling, that people get it confused with Bucky.
2: There's protecting your brand, and then there's this.
1: Yes. Dumbass it is.
2: Yep.
1: International Vlogging Day today. Duran Duran Appreciation Day.
2: You should really stop reminding me of that.
1: Probably. National Lazy Day. National S'mores Day. That ought to be in a fall.
2: It really should.
1: It's kind of like getting in a hot tub. I need you to know. This is not no.
2: Yeah, bring that around when people are sitting around campfires and stuff like that.
1: Although, I know some people got those things that you can even put them on your desk.
2: Mm-hmm.
1: Those little indoor fire things, I guess you could make s'mores out of that.
2: Yeah, Smoking Hot Fiance's daughter has a s'mores kit.
1: Does she? Okay.
2: Mm-hmm.
1: National Shapewear Day. More and more men using shapewear. National Spoil Your Dog Day.
2: Well, that's every day.
1: Ends in a Y. Smithsonian Day, Victory Day, or VJ Day. And today's World Lion Day. Not like I have the body of Jason Momoa. That's a lie. This is like the animal lion.
2: Oh. Thank you for clarifying.
1: Oh, buddy, you know what? I'm your guy. Coming up, Tyler Ivins in the 9 o'clock hour. What has happened this weekend with Tennessee football? What's happened? I mean, we have three more Saturdays.
2: 26 days.
1: 26, yeah. My goodness. And we'll talk about Kylie Jenner's birthday cake.
2: Oh, we will?
1: I'm afraid so.
2: Ah, sweet.
1: Mm-hmm. Got
2: sure that'll keep people just huddled around the radio.
1: Oh, it's just like you and I.
2: Kids around Knox County are going to be late for their first day. We got to hear about Kylie's birthday cake.
1: Actually, you do. It's
2: we do?
1: Oh, it's pretty stupid. Yeah. Ooh, Rockford Files. There's a good TV.
2: How does it go?
1: Here's Pete.
2: I think I had routers that sounded like that.
1: I know. That's crazy, man. Here, Pete Michaels now.
4: It's really kind of hard to avoid slowdowns this time of the morning. The fog is not helping that. Active school zones got you lined up. Knox County half a day. Be ready to ride the brakes in the normal spots on 75, 40, and 640. Try to make it in through and around downtown. Still on time. 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August 15th. That's this coming Saturday. 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
5: A very foggy start will make way to a mix of sun and clouds and mainly dry conditions, but it'll be another hot day with highs near 90. In the WVLT First Alert Weather Center, I'm meteorologist Sydney Sullivan.
6: President Trump is signaling an economic squeeze on Iran may take priority over firepower, at least for now, after Tehran issued new demands for reopening the Strait of Hormuz. Appalachian Bear Rescue has welcomed four orphaned bear cubs. They were rescued in Washington County after their mother was killed in a highway crash. I'm Robin Joffe, News Talk 98.7 WOKI.
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0: Okay, I thought this was a pretty good cover for a second, and then this happened. Who's this?
1: You said the 90s are back. I thought with this being the first day of school in Knox County, let's talk about the original Hellraiser of the 90s. That would be El Barto himself, Bart Simpson.
0: Oh, it's Bart Simpson. Okay. Who did the first vocal?
1: I don't know. Bart's friend. This is off the album The Simpsons Sing the Blues.
0: Sunday night tradition, The Simpsons. I actually watched it last night. I don't know, and I don't know if they're new or not because they run concurrently. I didn't know if it's new or not, but Homer and his bowling team were stuck in the snow. The plane crashed or whatever, and Homer rescued them. And it's like because they were having a funeral, and Reverend Lovejoy was up there and saying, Homer Simpson has never done nothing. They're like got their pictures up there, and Reverend Lovejoy is just putting dang Homer down the road.
1: Just burying him at his funeral?
0: Yes! Homer has not done anything worthwhile, blah, blah, blah. About that time he walks in, he'd rescued these guys. And then Lisa and Bart are going, that's our daddy! That's our dad right there, babies! And at my age, and I'll just tell you, I got a kick out of it. I still like cartoons, and I still like The Simpsons.
1: Still love The Simpsons. In fact,
0: well, it's just written for so well.
1: I'm wearing my Pin Pals shirt right now.
0: The bowling team, the Pin Pals. That's pretty cool. All right, good morning. Great to have you. Still foggy. It's going to be in about 90 today. It'll feel hotter because of the humidity. And I got to trim a bush outside, and I got to get on a ladder to do it. I don't know. For some reason, on the way to church yesterday, it was like, you know what you need to do? It's a to-do list. I'm like, honey, you know, and it's a good thing we live close to church because she was going on and on and on. I want to. She goes, I'm not climbing up on that ladder. You want the yard to look nice. Neil Denton's rubbing off on me bad because I saw, even at church, I saw it's something of the Japonica family.
1: The what?
0: It's a Japonica. Oh, I use Google Lens.
1: Okay, all right, yeah. Knew that word was out of your...
0: And it's stressed. Mm-hmm. And I said, this thing is stressed.
1: Mm.
0: And it could be from overwater. Anyway, it had these black spots on it, and I went, it's okay to trim those off of there, those black spots.
1: The Japonica?
0: Japonica. Mm. At church, a woman came up to me and said, not this week, because we'll be on vacation, but next week, I have a list of questions for Neil Denton. Like... Okay, I'm just you know, it's my job just to deliver the questions.
1: At least you know your place in life.
0: Mm. Oh, you got that right.
1: Yeah, Reverend Lovejoy won't be saying what he said about Homer about you.
0: Oh, yes, he will.
1: At least knew to deliver the questions to Neil.
0: If he remembered. that's the thing. All right, you got to do this. Kylie Jenner turns 29 today. Over the weekend, she celebrated with a pink-themed birthday party.
1: Okay.
0: Pink is the color, not the singer, because people get those confused. Not me, but other people.
1: All the time, yeah.
0: Decorations including a cake modeled on her own torso and hips.
1: Oh.
0: Mm-hmm. Wearing a pink bikini with birthday candles sticking out where the end of her sisters would have been.
1: Oh.
0: It also had the word meow written over and over on the bikini bottom. A pierced belly button. Another cake had kittens and party hats and said, happy birthday to Kitty Kylie. Now, how many of us, I mean, just like, how many of us have not had, I mean, you think back when you had that cake that was shaped like your torso.
1: Mm-hmm.
0: I'm telling you, if you did mine, you could invite a lot of people. It'd be a lot of cake.
1: You know, Smoking Hot Fiancé just celebrated a birthday over the weekend. Mm-hmm. That
0: Y'all
1: cake,
0: have a torso cake?
1: No, that cake did not make it to the table. Did not make it to the table. Did not.
0: Well.
1: Wow.
0: No word if Timothy Chalamet was there, but her sisters Kim and Chloe and Carl and Clyde and all them were there, and Hailey Bieber too. Pictures posted from the event included one of Hailey Bieber licking a friend's hip right at the line of her low-waisted jeans, as Leanne Morgan would say.
1: Hmm.
0: Low rising britches.
1: Sounds like a fun time was had by most, if not all.
0: Oh, I'm pretty sure.
1: Wow. Ha!
0: Huh. Uh-huh. It's your torso, but it's a cake.
1: Yeah, with
0: and it's paint.
1: With candles coming out.
0: Yeah, where your nipples ought to be.
1: Yeah, nippies. Candle nippies.
0: Right.
1: Yeah. Neat.
0: Boy, and gosh, doesn't it make you? I mean, you that whole FOMO thing. Oh, I wish I'd have been there.
1: I think I'm good. Yeah. Let's go with the birthday celebration I went to.
0: So
1: had a lovely cake from Nothing Bundt Cake. Yeah,
0: right.
1: That was good.
0: I have to tell you, my friend. You remember I told you about Ruth who got hit in the head with a golf ball?
1: Yeah, how's she doing?
0: I think good.
1: Okay.
0: But then I wonder. Now, I'm not afraid to tell you about local stories and things. I mean, it's life, and life is funny to me sometimes. So Ruth is sitting in the back of the church where she normally sits. She did one day, she won't come up front. Well, there was this visiting lady sitting in our seat right behind Doug Doctor. And Doug's a big man. You got to move over to see.
1: Is that right?
0: Oh, he's a big boy. So what's her name? And I sit on like the second row in the front on the left. It's somewhere we've never sat before in church.
1: Okay.
0: A true story. Turns. Now, this is, we played golf with him. We have been friends for eons. She turns to her husband and said, "Who are those two people sitting up there?" And it's us.
1: Mm.
0: Who are those two people?
1: Mm.
0: Yeah. She's funny without trying to be funny. She wore black yesterday. And we were standing outside. Well, I was at Japonica looking at it. And what's her name came out.
1: Hold on. He learns a new word and he wants to show it off, everybody.
0: It's a Japonica.
1: Please proceed.
0: Anyway, so I'm out there looking at the disease on the Japonica, pulling that off. And then what's her name comes out with a piano player. Well, then here comes Ruth. And my wife goes, "Oh, look, there's the Widow Meadows." I mean, it's 100 degrees. She's wearing black. But, you know, no problem. It's air conditioned. Then she starts going, "Yeah, at our 50th class reunion, there were these four women sitting over the table by themselves. They were all widows. I wish I could have sat at that table." And she didn't. Now, she didn't mean it in the way it sounded. But evidently, those women seemed to be having the most fun. Because they done got rid of their husband. They was having a blast over there. And she said, "Boy, I wish I could have sat at that table." Phil Show. 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Coming up.
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10: Good morning. It is 8:30. Temperature is at 71 degrees. Still have some fog in the area. Still under that dense fog advisory till 10 a.m. I'm Robin Droffy for News Talk 98.7 WOKI. Let's go out on the roads for a check of our traffic. How are things out there, Pete?
11: Well, through the fog, a couple of wrecks. One occurred, another wreck with injury, Robin, a couple of minutes ago. 7,000 block of Middlebury Pike. That's going to put it a little bit east of Weisgarber, Vadosdale and Francis Road over near Lake Brook. That's divided highway, but still reported somebody injured that area. Another one at Kingston Pike, west of Campbell Station Road, has been heavier than normal all over, especially dealing with Farragut traffic. And a report of a fender bender eastbound near Watt Road. There's still a few extra minutes coming to downtown. When the storms come through East Tennessee, they are usually followed by crooked out-of-state roofers who do shoddy work, take your money, and then disappear forever. But with Garnet Roofing, you're dealing with a professional, our neighbor, somebody you could trust, an incredible team to do the job like they do for me. David Barnett Roofing, 868 Roof. Robin, good morning.
10: Good morning, Pete. Thanks so much for that update. Knox County Schools is launching weapons detection systems in every district high school. Superintendent Dr. John Reiswick says that the technology follows several years of evaluation and pilot testing. It is designed to proactively improve campus safety. The detection systems will be active as high school students and all students return to class today. This rollout comes as the district also is working to reduce vaping, marijuana, and alcohol violations after nearly 400 prohibited substance incidents were reported last school year. The National Weather Service says a powerful microburst blasted parts of Morristown Saturday afternoon, producing winds estimated at 80 miles per hour, causing scattered power outages and tree damage. Forecasters say the storm's strongest winds were likely underestimated by radar, which initially measured those winds at about 54 miles per hour in Hamblin County. Power has been restored to most customers. Nearly 6,000 Tennessee workers have been affected by job cut notices filed so far this year. New WARN filings show that another 981 employees could lose their jobs, bringing the statewide total just 8 shy of 6,000. Among the latest cuts, TikTok plans to close its Nashville office in October, which affects 250 employees. Additional layoffs are planned in Williamson and Shelby counties. A new leader is taking the helm today at Cracker Barrel.
12: David Dino will be taking the reins at the family dining chain that was at the center of a political firestorm under his former leader, Julie Messino. She sought to update the brand that first opened back in 1969 for a younger generation of consumers, with initiatives that included remaking the folksy logo atop Cracker Barrel restaurants and changing up its decor and menu, many of the changes ending up alienating some core diners. Dino is the former chief executive of Outback Steakhouse owner Bloomin' Brands and has 40 years of experience in retail and restaurants, including leadership positions at Best Buy and Yum Brands. Hillary Barsky, Fox News.
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10: U.S. stock futures were muted to kick off a week of earnings and inflation data, with the major indexes within reach of all-time highs. In pre-market trading, S&P futures are down almost 3 points. The Dow is down 59 points, while NASDAQ is down almost 13 points. Let's get a check of our forecast now with WVLT meteorologist Sydney Sullivan.
14: Well, we are looking at a very foggy start to our Monday morning, and that fog will likely stick with us at least through daybreak, but especially as we close out the later part of the morning. Then we'll see quite a bit of sunshine, mainly dry conditions other than a spotty shower here or there, and temperatures climbing back into the upper 80s, lower 90s. In the WVLT First Alert Weather Center, I'm meteorologist Sydney Sullivan.
10: Currently, we do have cloudy skies. We still have that dense fog advisory till 10 a.m. It is 71 degrees. Robin Joffe, back to the Phil Show, News Talk 98.7, WOKI.
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0: Mrs. Halloran, next episode, a deal was made that not many people are talking about. I want to talk about that deal, and I need to finish a story. So I will finish the story. Top news as well. Triple H Radio Experience, News Talk 98.7 WOKI. Oh,
1: you know, that would be a great ringtone. That's wonderful. I forget who in the text line said that. I might be able to back it up. Good morning to Phil Show on News Talk 98.7 WOKI. It was David, thank you, Linda, who said, yeah, this would be a great ringtone. Goofy Goober. This is from SpongeBob. Goofy Goober. All right, great to have you. Live and local, the Phil Show, News Talk 98.7. Yeah, North Peters Road, we already got a Spirit Halloween. Have not given it any thought at all.
2: Well, why not?
1: Actually, you know what? Actually, I have. You know, I got these little solar lights. There's probably two or three extra in the shed. And you can take those plastic jack-o'-lanterns.
2: Mm-hmm.
1: Pumpkins, whatever, drill a hole in the bottom of them, put the mount through there, put the light in the pumpkin, and you got lit up jack-o'-lanterns.
2: Yeah.
1: Up and down your, you know.
2: Mm-hmm.
1: And I went, I might do that. Might not, but I might.
2: I was going to say might be the operative word
1: there. I might trim that bush outside today. Uh-huh. I got to get on the ladder. I might or I might not.
2: Might's doing a lot of work in that sense.
1: Might. Well, today is National Be Lazy Day, so I'm a professional at that, so who knows. Now, here on the Phil Show on News Talk 98.7, we talked about, one of the Kardashians, whichever one it was.
2: Kylie.
1: She's 29. She had a torso cake made, and it had candles in the hooties, a pierced belly button, and down at the bottom it said meow. Dale said, in the 70s, my mother made multiple female torso cakes for customers. She used to embarrass me by asking me if the upper section was large enough or lopsided. Dale said she would not do nudes, but did her best to make them realistic. Well, isn't that something?
2: Mm.
1: You're growing up with that, you know? You oh, boy.
2: Mm. Okay.
1: Well, uh-huh.
2: Yeah, well, it's the 70s. Everybody was on drugs.
1: Oh, we all were going crazy. It was, you had to, I mean, it was required of anybody over 12, you had to be on drugs and say that 1971 was the best year ever for music, which it probably was. But I don't want to get in an argument, certainly, about that. Ladies and gentlemen, fog still blanketing Knoxville and East Tennessee. Now, here's the other thing, too. Now, I don't know what time, and you got most school systems back in school, I don't know what time Knox County will get out. I know they get an early dismissal. I guess if you're riding a bus, you wait a while. If mom or somebody, dad, whoever, coming to get you, that may be at any time. I don't know for sure, but I'm envisioning certainly you get to meet your teachers, and they're really, really nice today. But then after that, you're going to go, my teacher doesn't like me. That's why you get a bad grade. That's matter of fact, that is the main reason that any child gets a bad grade in East Tennessee is because the teacher hates me.
2: Yep. Mm-hmm. Factually correct.
1: Or the teacher doesn't like me.
2: Yes.
1: Uh-huh.
2: Mm-hmm.
1: Or this kid named Phil is distracting the entire class. So you can't learn.
2: Well, there might be some truth in that last one.
1: Yeah, I'm pretty much there.
2: Uh-huh, yeah.
1: Pretty much, yeah, probably right there. I might do that thing for Halloween. I might trim that bush today that's overgrown. Jeff said, you know where mites grow, don't you? On a chicken's butt. All right, that's a different kind of mites. That's M-I-T-E-S, but we understand what you mean. Thank you so much for that. And you know comedy is hard. Ladies and gentlemen, let's do an idiot of the day.
3: And now, the Phil Show presents the idiots of the day.
1: Can you sleep on a plane?
2: Very rarely, but I'm jealous of the people who can.
1: Oh, I know people, I mean, before the plane takes off, they're asleep.
2: Yes, those are the people that I'm extremely jealous of. That is a superpower I would pay money. That is a real-life superpower that I would pay money for.
1: Okay. Not everybody can sleep on a plane. The trick is dozing off when you're the only one aboard. A 32-year-old man in Florida.
4: Yeah.
1: Named Samuel Lackey, yes he is, was arrested. He broke into a JetBlue Airbus A320 while it was grounded in Fort Lauderdale for maintenance. So he didn't have a boarding pass or anything. The plane wasn't even in service. He climbed a fence.
2: They love it when you do that at airports.
1: They are crazy about it. Oh boy, TSA likes it, you know, so much. The plane wasn't even in service, but he climbed a fence where the plane was being worked on. Snuck onto the plane, climbed up the steps, entered through an unlocked rear door. Oh, by the way, it's an airport. It was all caught on camera.
2: Yeah, they have a couple cameras at airports generally. At least a Ring doorbell camera.
1: Yeah. Mm-hmm. Or Hummingbird camera. We got one pointed at the, yeah, anyway. When the police found him, he was sleeping on the plane. I mean, unclear why. I guess he just needed to go in and take a nap.
2: Well, all that criming will tucker a boy out.
1: Well, there in Florida.
2: Yeah, the heat will get to
1: him. I'm not sure what it is, but boy,
2: I'll
1: tell you.
2: Maybe he was dehydrated.
1: Yeah. Deep brain. Whatever. Charged with unarmed burglary, criminal mischief, interrupting or impairing crucial infrastructure. $10,000 bond. I guess he just needed a nap. There are times in life we all need a nap. Today's National Lazy Day and S'mores Day, which could be dangerous. You don't want to fall asleep making s'mores. You don't want to do that at all. Ladies and gentlemen, crazy stuff in this world. Most of it comes from Florida. However, a naked woman stealing an ambulance makes news in Wisconsin, in Kenosha County. Woman's been charged with stealing a Pleasant Prairie ambulance, completely naked. 36-year-old Emily Fair, and I'm looking at her mugshot. I don't want to see her naked. She got in the ambulance. She's naked, and then gets on the radio and says, "I'm hungry. Do y'all have any food in here?"
2: Oh yeah, ambulances have tons of snacks.
1: Anyway, they followed her and tried to pull her over. I love this line. Officers located her for the final time near Frogger's Landing in Pleasant Prairie. She said, a firefighter told her, "Sure, you can drive it naked." And I'm sure that, boy, I'm sure they did. Phil shows on News Talk 98.7 WOKI. We'll give some German Fest tickets away. Coming up at 656-2946. Here now is Pete Michaels.
5: Hola, Phil.
1: Yeah, how are you, Christian?
5: Most who are backed up in delays right now are fully dressed. Those of you that are traveling coming out of Loudoun County, it's either a disabled vehicle or fender bender. I saw a vehicle partially blocking the left lane near Watt Road. They're talking about somebody being hurt, 7,000 block of Middlebury Pike at Lakebrook. That'll put it a little bit east of Vinosdale and Francis Road. Lanes reopen on Kingston Pike near Campbell Station Road. Those of you moving off of Chabot Highway, Clinton Highway inbound, double light cycle Carnes and Powell inbound on Clinton Highway and Chabot Highway. That is slow, but at least it's moving. Still some dense fog, parts of East Tennessee. 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
6: A very foggy start will make way to a mix of sun and clouds and mainly dry conditions, but it'll be another hot day with highs near 90. In the WVLT First Alert Weather Center, I'm meteorologist Sydney Sullivan.
4: Death penalty opponents marched to Capitol Hill in Nashville seeking a delay of Daryl Hines' Thursday execution. A woman and her 5-month-old baby died after a boat capsized near Liberty Island in New York Harbor on Saturday night. The boat's captain is arrested, initially charged with 13 counts of reckless endangerment. I'm Robin Joffe, News Talk 98.7 WOKI.
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4: Oh, yeah. Now, there's a good ringtone with Andy singing it. Somebody's already got that. That's pretty cool. Caller 7. Caller 7. 656 2946. 656-2946. That's a contest line. You win German Fest tickets. Yes, German Fest with beer or Stein holding. Which sounds like, you know, a guy who owned the Yankees. That was Steinbrenner. But it's Stein holding, where basically they tell me you have a Stein of Bier, a Stein of beer, and you hold it out with your arm straight. And if you start wavering or you lower your arm, you're out, whatever. And I guess you win some, win some beer probably okay, I guess, wouldn't it? Yeah. So there's Stein, a German car show, and all of the food, the sausages, the schnitzel. The Biergarten. Hey, that's pretty cool, ain't it? All right, let's do it here. Let's see who we got on the phone. Thing. Put your button down right there. And it looks like, who we got here on the phone?
5: Hey, how you doing, Phil? This is Rick.
4: Rick, how are you, sir? Do you like good German beer?
5: Are you kidding me? I've been to Germany 13 times and it's for the beer.
4: No. Now, were you in the military or something? Or tell me.
5: A company I work for has an operation over there, so I get to go over there a couple times a year.
4: What do you like to eat?
5: Well, strudels are good for dessert.
4: Sure.
5: And then, of course, schnitzels are schnitzel, the thing.
4: Just man. Pound a hound out of that, yeah. I like
5: this. There's nothing better.
4: I like the sausages with a good, good German beer. And, oh, boy, you're going to have a fun time. We're going to put you on hold, Rick, and we're going to get you to the wonderful traditional dishes and the German car show and the Stein holding and all that. So hang on. All right. Very good. Our winner, Rick, there. All right. Back to school. About 90 today. Tomorrow, hot. Maybe a stray storm. A storm, more likely. Rest of the week, you know what? It's just the same. It's heat, humidity, and some showers. Basically, if you're going to be outside, trimming a bush or, hitting a ball in the rough, you need the big hat. You need the sunscreen. You need water, electrolyte replenishing beverages. And the rule is, too, and even though you can get beer good and cold, a beer to water is 1-to-1. Beer to water, 1-to-1. All right. I mean, the beer tastes good. It does. But it's not really hydrating you. It is a little bit. But if you do 1-to-1, you'll be a whole lot better off, and you'll make it to the full 18. I mean, you'll be able to trim what. We'll be back with 9 o'clock fun hour. Tyler Ivins.
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0: Thanks to technological breakthroughs, improvements in transportation, and a booming labor force, America saw significant economic growth in the late 19th century. But with many new and changing sectors, the stock market was a beast that was incredibly difficult to follow. But all that changed in 1896, when a journalist by the name of Charles Dow published the very first Dow Jones Industrial Average. The index followed 12 industries, including cotton, tobacco, gas, and sugar. Now, it wasn't just bankers who had access to this previously exclusive information. With the birth of the Dow Jones Industrial Average, ordinary people and investors had a way to follow the highs and lows of the U.S. stock market, as well as the temperature of the country's economy. For more, go to foxnewspodcast.com. 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
2: Good morning. It is 9 o'clock. Temperatures at 71 degrees. We have cloudy skies in Knoxville. Still some fog in areas. Still under that dense fog advisory till 10 a.m. I'm Robin Jaffe for News Talk 98.7 WOKI. Let's go out on the roads for a check of our traffic with Pete Michaels.
3: It's really kind of hard to avoid slowdowns this time of the morning. The fog is not helping that. Active school zones got you lined up. Knox County half a day. 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Still on time. 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These are grown-up experiences. August 15th. That's this coming Saturday. You've got to be 21 or older. 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
2: Thanks, Pete. 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Detectives say that Prestron Rodriguez is wanted on an outstanding warrant for rape of a child. They believe he may have fled to Texas, but recently received information he could be back in the Knoxville area. Anyone with information is asked to reach out to East Tennessee Valley Crime Stoppers. 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Mark Zuckerberg's 300.

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2: For more than two decades, Google It was the answer to almost any question. But today, millions of people are turning to AI assistants like ChatGPT, Gemini, and Claude instead. Rather than scrolling through pages of links, users can simply ask a question and get a conversational answer in seconds. Even Google's adapting, rolling out AI-powered search features that summarize information instead of just listing websites. The change is also forcing retailers and businesses to rethink how they reach consumers as AI increasingly becomes the internet's new front door. Chris Foster, Fox News.
1: Let's get a check of our forecast now with WBLT meteorologist Sydney Sullivan.
3: Kicking off the work week with quite a bit of patchy fog, so that will impact that morning commute, especially for the kiddos that might be getting off to the bus stop this morning. Now, as we go throughout the later part of the morning, the fog will gradually burn off, making way to a mix of sun and clouds and temperatures climbing back into the upper 80s, lower 90s, and trending mainly dry. In the WVLT First Alert Weather Center, I'm meteorologist Sydney Sullivan.
1: Currently cloudy skies, still some fog in the area. It is 71 degrees. I'm Robin Jaffe. 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
3: Oh yeah, fog now starting, just now really starting to lift. Yeesh, it has been a very, very, very foggy one this morning. Hot, humid, you know the story, 90, it'll feel hotter. It's all week, a chance of showers, and some of those could be heavy, or you may just stay completely dry.

0: You don't know. All right. It is tremendous to have you this morning. And, oh, my goodness. Three more Saturdays. Three more Saturdays. Well, my goodness. The quarterbacks, especially one freshman, seems to be getting a lot, getting a lot of looks and having a lot of people going, wow, he's turning heads, Faison Brandon. We've been hitting a little bit. We've been hitting some. Ladies and gentlemen, let's find out how things are going with fall football camp and the Big Orange with the man, who loves to celebrate today. That's Lazy Day and S'mores Day. And his ringtone, since it's Elvis week, would be Hound Dog, probably. I really don't know what would Tyler Ivins' ringtone be. We did a thing this morning, Tyler, whether it's a TV show theme or movie theme, and we've gotten some great ones, actually. Do you have a when your phone just rings, do you have a any kind of special ring, or is it just ring?
1: So this actually goes twofold, and I've shared this with you before, but now's a good time that I bring it back around. It would be an Elvis song. And seeing that I was at a former employee of our office's wedding this past weekend wearing black suede shoes,
0: ooh, Chandler,
1: I would make it blue suede shoes. Correct. I shared this with you before. You and my father share a birthday, shares a birthday with Elvis.
0: Yeah.
1: So I grew up in an Elvis household. So I'm glad that you brought that up. So, yes, I do celebrate the entire catalog of one Presley, Elvis.
0: There you go. And it is Elvis week because it was in 77. Well, he was still alive. You know, he didn't die. I thought it was the 16th or 17th. So anyway, they're celebrating the King at Graceland. So, yeah, that would be a pretty good thing, an Elvis song for your ringtone. Well, things going on. And, you know, Tennessee's never gotten a lot of love in the preseason polls. They got them at 18.
1: Yeah.
0: They got them at 18. They have got, future opponent Texas at number 4, the Ohio State Legion, Oregon, Georgia, and at 4, Texas, A&M is at 8. And so, you know, I never gotten a lot of love, but 18 is probably for what you're going in without, and you said it last week. Again, Josh Heupel beginning the season with some unknowns and a fresh new quarterback, Tyler.
1: 6-for-6 now. It's not something that he's proud of. He gets wins no matter who quarterback is, but this will be his 6th season at Tennessee, and it'll be his 6th season with a brand new quarterback. And I think he's okay with the preseason rankings. And this isn't an assumption. This is just covering Josh for now going on 6 years. Josh loves being under the radar. Josh loves flying under the expectations level and then always exceeding those expectations, or more times than not exceeding those expectations. It's just, it's one of those things where this is going to be me kind of going on a limb here. I remember when Joe Milton got here, and my goodness, Milton looked like an Army action figure. He had the look. He had the smile. He can throw an orange 100 yards. I mean, it was just, he looked like a Greek god.
0: Mm-hmm.
1: But then he got in a game, and some of those mechanics or some of the processing of plays were, I like to refer to it as dial-up internet. It only when Hendon Hooker came in where he was fiber just.
0: Yeah, he was fiber.
1: Faison Brandon is right now, T.K. Keyes, talented freshman, came out this week. He met with the media, and somebody said, hey, what's going on with Faison? What are your thoughts? He said, you can hear the football sizzle by your earpiece when you're going to catch it.
0: Yeah.
1: It just, there are some people who have the it factor. And I just feel like going into the scrimmage this Saturday, and we still have practices all this week, and there's this first of two scrimmages Saturday. I just think right now it's a dead heat on who the quarterback is. I just got a feeling after this scrimmage coming up on Saturday at Neyland Stadium. That, so when we talk 1 week from today, I just got a feeling that story is going to have a little bit more sunshine added to it, and it's going to be clearer that Faizon Bennett has probably taken the lead as these horses are making the final turn for the Furman game September 5.
0: Wow. Well, and that's what it, well, certainly from a layperson's perspective and what you read, that seems to be the deal. And defensively, with a new coordinator, Tennessee's got to rush the passer. They got to do things. But from what I understand, the linebacker unit is pretty deep.
1: Yeah, it's probably deepest, probably the most talented that they've got on the football team. Look, here's the problem. And we keep hearing this, and people, of course, are still very frustrated with the NCAA's ruling of Arion Carter, mm-hmm. not going to be able to play, disqualified the first two games. Many people have asked, well, if you're the University of Tennessee, why don't you take this to court like you have many situations and examples and fight this? I personally believe, Phil, if these games were Texas,
0: right?
1: If these games were Texas A&M, if it was LSU, I think Arion Carter and his lawyers would be in court right now.
0: Yeah.
1: But because it's Furman, and yes, Georgia Tech can be a bit of a boogeyman, but it's nothing that you're crawling under the bed to really freak out about. I think Tennessee, because of the position, how deep they are, the experience they have. I mean, Phil, I think what some people are forgetting, and I'll add a little context to it. Yeah, Arion Carter is arguably your best player on your football team. Arion Carter was third in tackle last year. I mean, if there's any position where you've got a little bit of flexibility, you brought Amari Campbell in, who's familiar with Jim Knowles' defense from Penn State, and oh yeah, you still have Jeremiah Telander and Edwin Spillman, who led the team in tackles last year. So it's just, you got plenty of gas in a couple of other cars. Just get those out for a stroll. And if it was any other situation, I think Arion Carter, we could be talking about this, you know, a much more heavier situation. That makes any sense. But linebackers, they're pretty, pretty solid.
0: That's awesome. Now, you talked about it. You got a couple of games. You got the Paladins, whatever that is.
1: Yes.
0: I remember Paladin on TV. He didn't have governmental travel. I think it's a chess piece. I don't know. Then you got the Yellow Jackets. Then you come back home, Kennesaw State Owls, and I'd say Arion Carter plays the first half, and they save him.
1: Who?
0: Owls. The who? We do that. And then
1: who?
0: Exactly. Yeah. Then you got Texas here. And you want everybody to be healthy. Talk a little bit about who is banged up and may not make the first couple of games, whether because they're not suspended, just because they're a little banged up.
1: We already know who the players are who are out for the season. And frankly, the two that the Tennessee has lost due to injuries, they were just depth pieces. That's no disrespect to them. It's just they were not part of the immediate plans for the University of Tennessee, so I'll save time there. There are two players who right now have been missing, and there are many who are going, huh? Let's start with the one that I'm least concerned about. That's Ty Redmond. Ty Redmond is going to be a very important piece in the secondary at corner. He's got a little bit of the sickies. It's a bug. I'm not going to speculate, but based on what my understanding is, it's the bug that everybody's going around and getting. A little bit of stomach here, a little bit of, you know what I mean.
0: I'm
1: not
0: going to
1: specify, nor are we getting into the details.
0: Right, yeah.
1: Oh, no, I don't think he got the E. coli lettuce. I don't think that's what's happening here.
0: Cyclosporin.
1: You know what I mean?
0: Yeah, I knew exactly, yeah.
1: There it is. Ty Redmond's just got a little bit of the stay close to the bathrooms, and I think he'll be fine in the next couple of days. I think we will probably see him back on the practice field tomorrow. Now, the other one is Ethan Davis. Now, I'm not going to sit there and just blow through tight end Ethan Davis's name because, well, Ethan Davis has been battling injuries for a very long time. Stop me if you've heard this. Ethan Davis is not available for practice for today's game because of fill-in-the-blank issue, condition, injury. Ethan Davis is a very important piece of what we want to do in Alec Ablin's room. Now, is Tennessee hardcore tight end usage? No. Would Josh Heupel rather have tight ends who block than they go out and pass catch? Absolutely, because the run game is so very important to Josh Heupel's offense. Until I see certain players not suit up for that Furman Paladins game coming up September 5th, I'm not going to get over concerned. But when you do hear a name that is quit because of said injury or said unavailability because of whatever the situation is, it does raise some flags, and there are some underlines in bold names. So just a couple knickknacks here. If this is still persisting next week, Phil, when we check the injury report, perhaps maybe the font gets a little larger on typing, if that makes any sense.
0: Okay. You got a brand new quarterback no matter what. So that is, I don't know if you call it a weakness or what. What little holes need to be filled that we're not talking about?
1: I'm so glad you brought that up. A couple that bring up to me is you got to find out who your right tackle is. Now, you know who your starting four is. You know it's going to be five-star talented, highly paid David Sanders at left tackle. By the way, replacing Lance Hurd, not enough people are talking about it. I get it. If they leave Tennessee, you cut bait with them, nobody cares. Well, Lance Hurd went up the interstate to Kentucky, and they've got arguably one of the best offensive lines in the SEC because of the addition of Lance Hurd. Mm. Wendell Moy, who's getting a lot of praise and recognition, is at left guard. Sam Pittman at center. I want to come back to him momentarily. Jesse Perry's at right guard. I desperately need Ori Williams, the LSU transfer from the transfer portal, to win that job. Because if Ori Williams fails at earning that job, I think you're going to see Josh Heupel have to move Jesse Perry, where his strength, in my opinion, is guard, not tackle. And then you're going to have to put Sham Umaroff in at guard. And then it's just, we're reshuffling the whole poker deck sitting at the table. Mm. But if I could go in depth and enhance that question, let's say Ori Williams does win that job. Okay, great. You have your starting five. I really got to know who the backup center is. I thought Sam Pendleton did a better than okay job at center last year. But, Phil, if there's anything that I don't have to explain to you, Landon, the listeners, Tennessee occasionally, wink, run to the injury bug. It just seems like it's nesting and staying. It's got an Airbnb here in Knoxville. Yeah. It just sticks around longer than it needs to. If Sam Pendleton goes down with any kind of extensive injury, oh boy. Do you remember a couple years ago when Cooper Mays will be back next week. Mays will be back the week after. Mays will be.
0: Well, it's just like ridiculous. It's Cooper Mays straight a whole moves opening.
1: And shout out to the Gibb product, Ollie Lane. Ollie is one of my dear friends. Love that man. But even Ollie has told us, now graduating the program, we're in fall camp. Cooper goes down with the injury, and the coaches look at me and go, yeah, you're only going to be taking snaps for a couple weeks. It's not that big of a deal. And then Ollie Lane is in at center for damn near half the season and trying to learn what him and Joe, getting him and Joe, the quarterback, on the same page, the swamp, and matchups against Georgia, it just wasn't ideal. So, to answer your question, if you're going to start a freshman quarterback, whether it's redshirt or a true freshman, which you're going to do, the best thing you can do to help them really succeed is have a healthy, good-to-go backup plan and plan A for your starting five offensive line. That's going to be very important the rest of the way.
2: So, a question I need to ask, we're in the throes of summer. A couple years ago, it was hot girl summer. Then it was brat girl summer. NCAA, it's been litigation summer. Over the weekend, Texas had an offensive lineman in Cole Hudson. The buzz on Rocky Top is Jackson Moy could possibly return from the NFL.
0: Right, yeah.
2: What is the latest on the possible former VFL becoming a VFL again, returning to the defensive line?
1: That's a very, very good question, Landon. I expected nothing less from you. I've heard the buzz as well. Here's the thing. Moy's currently with the LA Rams. There's a couple things. One, if you're the University of Tennessee, how much more do you want to continue to push the NCAA? Correct me if I'm wrong, gentlemen, but a week ago tomorrow, didn't Josh Heupel come out and tell the NCAA, this is BS, but he didn't say BS.
0: he said bull spit. Yeah, that's right.
1: He did say bull spit. I actually had a Jarnigan. I go, can we leave this in? And Jarnigan goes, you can say whatever you want on your last day. And
0: I love it. Funny. That's a great response from him, buddy.
2: I'm going to write that one down.
1: Yeah. And then he actually personally laminated the words I can and can't say on the air. And boy, oh boy, there's some absolute doozies on there. So challenging the NCAA to get Jackson Moy, back into a Tennessee orange uniform, is it tricky? Yes. Is there obstacles? Sure. Is Tennessee realistically going down that route? Great question. I think they should be, because Phil just recently asked, hey, what are concerns? Jim Knowles was asked during a sit-down with the press, hey, where's your press rush at? Even though you've lost Chas Coleman, you feel confident in where your in your pass rush is at. And just had gave a simple response of, yeah, we'll see. I haven't covered Jim Knowles long enough to know what kind of response that is, but long story short, I don't know if that's just his rapport. I don't know if that's just his response to things. Could Tennessee use a bullet like Jackson Moy? Absolutely. Do I believe that they're venturing up and down the road to try to do so? Maybe. Has their luck in the courtrooms trying to reestablish and gain eligibility for former players and great? Ask Joey Aguilar. Would I like to see Jackson Moy back on the football field? Yes. Do I believe there are some programs that get a little bit more leeway than the University of Tennessee? Yes. Do I believe the NCAA in Tennessee grabbed an acoustic guitar on National S'mores Day around a campfire and they're going, hey, let's just all of our differences aside. Doubtful. Kumbaya, so we'll see what happens. But Landon, there's a better chance I'm buying Dole Whip at your wedding for every single person, which is a high, high probability coming up next summer when you get married.
0: All right. We got to move. And Friday, if we can, let's touch on special teams a little bit. Because, well, it's a big, big thing. And you got some big players. Ladies and gentlemen, Tyler Ivins will be on at 3 o'clock this afternoon on the Sports Animal. It's too bad that you cannot see the product in his hair, but you can on TV. All right, brother, I love you. Nothing you can do about it. We're coming back real quick with News It Ain't.
3: A very foggy start will make way to a mix of sun and clouds and mainly dry conditions, but it'll be another hot day with highs near 90. In the WVLT First Alert Weather Center, I'm meteorologist Sydney Sullivan.
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1: There's a ringtone for you. Actually, pretty good. I think it's Yakety Sax.
2: It's Yakety Sax.
1: Boots Randolph. Yeah, the screaming premiere of Michael tonight on Starz, if you indeed care about that. And the people have seen it, say it's great.
2: I mean, it made $1 billion at the box office.
1: Did he make $1 billion? Well, guess who just else made $1 billion?
2: And that would be one Speedy Man.
1: Well, that one and The Odyssey both are billion-dollar box office boogers. Ladies and gentlemen, just do a real quick news and aid here.
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4: Not.
1: Oh. Yes, no, maybe.
2: Oh.
1: No.
2: Oh.
1: Yeah, Spider-Man's still crushing it at the box office.
2: I mean, yeah. It only made $150 million at the box office. Odyssey still doing pretty okay. Everything else kind of a disappointing weekend at the box office. I mean, we kind of predicted that, but even the muted numbers that we talked about on Friday even was down from that.
1: Okay. A guest on a panel show on CNN swallowed a fly.
2: Oh!
1: He didn't die. I don't know why.
2: I see what you did there.
1: I'm sorry. How embarrassing. You're on live TV and you, well, it doesn't matter. You're swallowed fly.
2: Yeah.
1: It's, ooh boy. Yeah, that's not a lot of fun. Robert Plant. You've heard of him.
2: Mm-hmm. Familiar with his body of work.
1: Yeah. Anyway. And a lot of women liked his body in the day.
2: Ho.
1: Well, I'm not lying about that. I just tell you right there. So he shows up. Just kind of walks in to this chess tournament. And he played a 17-year-old kid. But he lost by resignation because he had to leave.
2: Oh, he had something better to do?
1: Sure. He's probably getting his butt kicked. Oh, no. I've got a show to do.
2: Yeah.
1: Oh, no.
2: Oh, goodbye. I'm a rock star. Got to go.
1: Got to go now. Yeah. Can't go be a little bit spanky. So, yes, bye-bye now. Have a good day. Random Phil Show fun fact. Boston Tea Party, 1773, destroyed 92,000 pounds of tea, over 1.7 million in today's money. There's a town in Scotland where once a year a man, also known as the Bury Man, and you've heard about him in songs, the Bury Man, he will dress head to toe in plants. Specifically burrs, spiky burrs, like cockle burrs, and walk around for 7 hours drinking whiskey. The ceremony has been going on for hundreds of years, yet the meaning of it, well, no one knows. It's forgotten. They don't know why. They were so drunk, they don't remember. They were so drunk, they don't remember. All right, there's the Phil Show, News Talk 98.7 WOKI. Birthday, stupid news, and more on the way.
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7: Yeah.
4: morning. It is 9:30. We have temperatures now at 73 degrees. We still have that dense fog advisory in effect till 10 o'clock, but fog seeming to burn off in several areas. I'm Robin Joffe for News Talk 98.7 WOKI. A second major gun attack in a week in Thailand.
7: A well-known former lawmaker's in custody after allegedly shooting an ex-police colonel and his driver near Bangkok. Chalong Rerang's given a press conference from the police station where he's being held. He told reporters he thought the victim was angry at him, suggesting there was a dispute over money. Chalong admits he pulled out his gun but didn't intend to shoot until the driver drew a weapon of his own. He apologised to the families of the men who were seriously hurt. This just days after a teenager shot dead his grandparents and several school teachers in the same part of Thailand. Jonathan Savage, Fox News.
4: Knox County could be one step closer to a new home for the Tennessee Valley Fair. County leaders are considering a lease for 120 acres on Strong's Stock Farm, that's off Rutledge Pike, is going to build a new agricultural center there. A letter of intent says the site could be used for county fairs and other agricultural activities. This proposed lease starts at $150,000 a year and would run for 20 years. County Commission is expected to discuss this plan later this month. Drivers on Alcoa Highway in Knox County should expect delays this week as TDOT crews conduct rolling roadblocks and lane control operations between Woodson Drive and Cherokee Trail. The intermittent traffic stoppages will take place 9 a.m. to 3 p.m. through Saturday. Crews will be performing rock excavation, clearing work, and materials deliveries. From lettuce to jalapenos to meat products, food safety is concerning shoppers. But a federal health official says that the effort continues to keep bad food out of stores.
8: The director of the National Institutes of Health, Jay Bhattacharya, said on CBS Face the Nation his agency, the FDA, and the CDC are acting together to identify tainted food and stop it from being distributed.
9: We're working hard to make sure that the contaminated sources don't get onto the shelves. And if you're worried, you can buy the lettuce, but make sure you wash it carefully. Don't eat the outer leaves. And if you're really worried, just cook your vegetables.
8: Bhattacharya said the NIH is also trying to rebuild trust in vaccinations against disease. He credits kids getting shots for ending a recent measles outbreak in South Carolina. Gernal Scott, Fox News.
4: East Tennessee Valley Crime Stoppers says its anonymous tip program continues to help solve crimes across the region. They receive about 20 tips every day. Executive Director Stacy Payne says the organization does not record calls, use caller ID, or track IP addresses, and that helps protect tipsters from retaliation. Officials say information submitted through the program has helped locate fugitives and advance major criminal investigations, and they urge everyone to continue making those tips if you know anything about a crime in the area. Currently, we do have mostly cloudy skies, still have some fog in the area, 73 degrees. I'm Robin Joffe, back to the Phil Show, News Talk 98.7 WOKI.
10: Well, we are looking at a very foggy start to our Monday morning, and that fog will likely stick with us at least through daybreak, but especially as we close out the later part of the morning. Then we'll see quite a bit of sunshine, mainly dry conditions other than a spotty shower here or there, and temperatures climbing back into the upper 80s, lower 90s. In the WVLT First Alert Weather Center, I'm meteorologist Sydney Sullivan.

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8: This is Halloran. 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
9: And at the end of Hal's story, I think they make it back to Georgia with the Coors beer. And then they double or nothing go to Boston for clam chowder. Kylie Jenner's 29. Joanna Garcia is 47. Cheyenne on Reba. Angie Harmon is 54 today. Justin Thoreau is 55. Riddick Bowe beat Evander Holyfield, 92. Then he got chubby, joined the Marines, got kicked out of the Marines. Hey, he's hadn't been in a lot of trouble. He's 59. Antonio Banderas, he's 66. That's how you have to say his name, Antonio Banderas. Thank you. 66, Roseanne Arquette. 67, she inspired the mega hit Rosanna. She dated Steve Porcaro, the keyboard player. And Roseanne also had a brief fling with Peter Gabriel. He wrote In Your Eyes. So, Ian Anderson, leader of Jethro Tull, 70. 9.
10: Hey, Aqualung.
9: Hey, Aqualung. Sorry. A National Lazy Day, or as I like to call it, Monday. Mm-hmm. Ladies and gentlemen, it's Smithsonian Day. 1846, Congress chartered the Smithsonian Institute. It was named in honor of the English scientist Joseph Smithson. He donated a half mil to make it possible. I've never been. I would love to go. Would love to go. Oh, wow. It's also my niece's, Lindsay Williams, her birthday today. So, happy birthday, Lindsay. She's probably not listening. She lives in Nashville, so I don't know. Probably not listening.
11: You don't think she's listening?
9: Probably not. National Shapewear Day. I keep getting this stuff in inboxes. It's things you're supposed to wear under your shirt, you know, to hide your beer belly. Okay. They call it, but whatever it is. National Spoil Your Dog Day, sure.
11: That's every day.
9: I think so.
11: It should be.
9: Well, yeah, for the most part.
11: Because dogs are the best.
9: And it's National S'mores Day, which should be later in the fall, when you can at least go outside with your family and, you know.
11: Mm-hmm. Sit around a fire.
9: Yeah.
11: Whether it be a camp or a pit of some sort.
9: Exactly. Mm-hmm. Yeah, I'm with you.
11: Mm-hmm.
9: Now, tomorrow.
11: Before we go to tomorrow, that's not what all today is.
9: Yeah, it's Duran Duran Appreciation Day. Kiss my foot. Yeah. Tomorrow, also Presidential Joke Day.
11: Oh, Lord.
9: Huh? Yeah. Yeah, superpowers and Presidential Joke Day tomorrow. Yeah. Yeah. All right. Let's do a little stupid news.
11: No, I'm not hitting. I want to listen to Duran.
9: Oh, you're
11: listening to
9: the fire.
11: Yeah.
9: All right. You let me know when you're done.
11: Now we got like 20-ish minutes left.

0: Stone is our producer, the best in the business. For now,
1: stupid news.
0: A couple of quick ones here. A new labor report shows the United States lost 23,000 jobs in July.
2: That's not great.
0: Well, that's the glass half empty. The glass half full is that AI has gained 23,000 jobs.
2: Oh, well, there we go. Now, I, for one, welcome our new robot overlords.
0: Yeah, divers found a 162-year-old bottle of Guinness in a shipwreck. They say it's actually could be drinkable. Not for me. So you go first.
2: I mean, I like rare beers and stuff like that, but even I might turn my head sideways a little bit at that. Like, maybe recreate it.
0: That's what they're going to try to do.
2: Okay, all right. Yeah. Go for that.
0: That's that. I'd do that.
2: But the real McCoy, I don't know about that, y'all. I mean, like, I've aged some beers before, but, you know, I've not kept them in shipwrecks. I've kept them in refrigerators.
0: Yeah.
2: Uh-huh. Yeah.
0: But I will say this as a diver. I enjoy the fact that because of technology, a lot of amateurs are finding shipwrecks, whether around Florida, North Carolina, in the Bahamas, in the Caribbean. Yeah, man, it's incredible. Absolutely incredible. Excuse me. The number of things that they're finding. It's to steal a line from Indiana Jones. You take a cheap watch, you know, you bury it for 1,000 years, it becomes a treasure. Same way if it's, you know, underwater. We go in there and go, oh, look, there's a lure that someone hung in a bush. Yeah, I'm getting that.
2: Well, regardless, it belongs in a museum.
0: And so do I. And so do I. All right, here we go. Oh, boy. Research. There's a lot of research, a lot of science. Research now shows people can overcome peanut allergies by getting poop transplants from non-allergic donors.
2: Do what now? Do what now?
0: Mm-hmm. Research shows people can overcome peanut allergies by getting poop transplants from non-allergic donors. Personally, I'd rather die from eating the peanuts. That's me, man. That's,
2: Yeah, I don't think peanuts are that good. Golly.
0: Ooh.
2: Oh. Golly.
0: Britney Spears says she's failed as a parent because one of her sons doesn't believe in God. If your mom was Britney, well, never mind. Britney Spears also says too much Botox messed up her face. She said she was only going to have one procedure, but oops, she did it again.
2: Careful, I will play more Duran Duran.
0: Oops, she, see, that's a...
2: Just keep it moving.
0: Yeah, oops.
2: Stop it.
0: Never mind. Footage from Grand Theft Auto 6. Premieres on Netflix August 27th.
2: I mean, like, this has been a decade in the making. This is, like, we talked about how Spider-Man and The Odyssey have made a billion. Mm-hmm. I've referenced Michael making a billion at the box office. Grand Theft Auto 6 is probably, no, probably. It is going to make $1 billion when it comes out.
0: No kidding.
2: Yeah. Wow. Seriously.
0: Okay.
2: Yeah.
0: Well, it's going to premiere Netflix August 27th. Footage from it. And Paramount Plus then will stream footage of two old men playing chess in the park.
2: Wow, counter-programming
0: from Paramount Plus. Down at Market Square Mall. They're going to be doing that.
2: Wow.
0: And, yeah.
2: Dozens will tune in for
0: that. Ones of people.
2: Uh-huh, yeah. There are dozens of them.
0: And the Shake Shack got in trouble. Somebody said they overcharge you when you don't tip. There's some people I think that should never, ever be tipped.
2: Oh, really?
0: Yes. Don't ever tip a police officer. They call it a bribe.
2: Yeah, that's against the law.
0: Outside of Mexico, it is. Don't ever tip your kid's teacher. Well, unless it's through OnlyFans.
2: Oh, boy. Oh.
0: Don't tip your airplane pilot. You know they're just going to spend it on booze. They're drunk enough already. Mm-hmm. And never tip a game show host. The only tips Ryan Seacrest should ever get are the frosted ones there in his glorious, beautiful hair. What a handsome, handsome man. Ladies and gentlemen, we're getting ready for Robert Yarbrough. Don't forget to turn in your Yarbrough miles for great things like fanny packs and koozies and, number one teacher mugs. Those are very popular with the Yarbrough miles. We'll be right back.
1: A very foggy start will make way to a mix of sun and clouds and mainly dry conditions, but it'll be another hot day with highs near 90. In the WVLT First Alert Weather Center, I'm meteorologist Sydney Sullivan.
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0: You might see a storm later today. You know what? You might see one tomorrow, too. Oh, you may see one also Wednesday or Thursday or Friday. Well, you get the idea. It's that pattern, that summer pattern. This morning, though, dealing in eastern Tennessee with all the intense fog on the first day of school. Early dismissals, so still watch out. You got to be, you know what? Just understand now it's just a good time to pay attention to school zones. You've gone all summer, you know, going, you know, not paying attention. And so now is the time you need to, you must pay attention. Hopefully tomorrow morning won't be this foggy. It's lifting now, still a little cloud covered, but it's going to get hot. It's hot, humid, and it has been incredibly foggy. Last night I was tuning across the TV and Anchorman, The Legend of Ron Burgundy, the sequel came on. Not the original, but the
1: Anchorman 2.
0: Anchorman 2, yeah.
1: I think it's The Legend Continues.
0: Okay, whatever it was. The original idea for that, the sequel, was going to be a parody of the 1993 survival drama Alive, based on a true story, the Uruguayan rugby team that crash-landed in Andes. You know, they cannibal. There's going to be a parody of that. Now, Will Ferrell and Adam McKay's first draft would have a plane full of 1970s news anchors heading to a convention who crash land in the wilderness after Ron Burgundy tries to take the controls. Also featured in the movie would have been orangutans throwing ninja stars, a musical number involving sharks, and the guy who was going to produce it, Paul Thomas Anderson, said, "I'm sorry, no." So they rewrote it.
1: I feel like that would have been a much better movie than we actually got. That would have been so stupid. It would have been great.
0: It's just, oh gosh. A plane full of anchor men.
1: I'm guessing,
0: as soon as the plane lands, they're all looking for a mirror. Going, is my hair looking right?
1: Oh, most definitely, yes.
0: You know, that sort of thing. All right, now, just as soon as I said the cloud cover, the sun pops through the studio here at 4711 Old Kingston Pike. Tomorrow, superpowers that you either have or might pay for.
1: Real life superpowers.
0: Give us an example.
1: We talked about it earlier. You asked me, can you sleep on a plane? And then you followed it up with people that fall asleep before you even take off.
0: That's a superpower.
1: And I said, I would pay to have that real life superpower. That is what I'm talking about. That is an example of what we're talking about.
0: My wife has a couple. I'll tell you about those more. One of them is finding golf balls, which is a great. My friend Olin has the same superpower. Also tomorrow, Presidential Joke Day. Sure.
1: Oh, boy.
0: Yeah, why not? And we'll have more German to Fest tickets. Landon Doan is the best in business. He's our producer. Robin in the newsroom. Pete Michaels with foggy traffic this morning. Bob Marlborough with Yarbrough Miles. Today, don't forget to turn those in because today, I think, is the personalized teacher of best teacher ever cup, isn't it?
2: You know, I actually, at one point years ago, received some mail with my last name spelled Marlborough.
0: Yeah.
2: Bob Marlborough.
0: Sure.
2: So, I've seen it, man. I've seen it done.
0: That's great. So what's happening
2: now? About this coffee mug stuff, I don't know anything about that. I'm going to leave that to you.
0: Oh, it's the Yarbrough Miles. Everyone knows about it. Now, Bob, you're out in Arizona. You're going to get looked at. Well, you're having a sex change. Let's be honest. No, he's not. No.
1: Phil.Williams@Cumulus.com.
0: Checking out his back. But look,
2: Landon, let's start giving out his cell phone. Well, he doesn't answer his cell phone, so never mind.
1: Yeah, that wouldn't do anybody any good.
0: Hal, don't answer my email either. What the hell? Hey,
2: that's right.
0: So how's Phoenix out there?
2: Hey, brother, it's nice and toasty, as you might guess, 87 degrees right now, and it's, 6:54 out here, so it's already a hot one. But we got some fun couple hours coming our way. Audio brunch today at 10:50. We're going to hear from these two former NBA players on why they're trying to get into the WNBA now. Look at last week's election numbers. There's some things about the numbers from last week I want to jump into.
0: That reminds me, I need to go early vote.
2: Yeah, too late, unless you're looking for the November, which is too early in that case. But hey, Yep, you're in the middle, brother. German Fest tickets. You're giving them away this week. I'm giving them away this week. I got a trivia question for you, and we'll do that between 10 and noon today.
0: Jawohl. I learned that from Hogan's Heroes. That's a German that I learned from that. You know, the food.
2: What's it mean?
0: Yes. It means yes.
2: I'll take your word.
0: I don't know. I think so. I heard Sergeant Schultz say, Jawohl, how come on? All right. Bob Yarbrough. And Yarbrough Miles tomorrow. Boy, it's going to be fun. Ladies and gentlemen, I am Phil Williams. Trust in the Lord. Hit it. Fairway. Stay cool. Keep it on News Talk 98.7.
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13: Interesting story. New York Times. Moderate Democrats now fear that all these DSA radicals are poised to seize their party's presidential nomination in 2028. It's sort of like it's all been happening. They've all been cowering in fear. None of them have the courage to take them on because they know they'll be primaried and kicked out of office like some of their peers. So, but they've known this has been going on. This is, you know, since 2019, you're looking at 250 elected DSA members in 40 states. We are preparing for the next war that is coming, said Jonathan Cowen, the president of the Third Way, leading centrist Democratic group, revealing to the New York Times a new $15 million effort between now and 2028 to discredit democratic socialism.
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15: Good morning. It is 10 o'clock. Temperature is at 76 degrees. We do have cloudy skies in Knoxville. I'm Robin Jaffe for News Talk 98.7 WOKI. An investigation is underway following a house fire in the Halls community of Knox County. Rural Metro fire crews responding yesterday to a home in the 7500 block of Cathy Road. They had to shut down part of that road while crews worked the scene. Fortunately, no injuries reported. Knox County Schools heading back to class today as the 2026-27 school year begins with a half-day schedule. Drivers being reminded to slow down in those school zones, watch for children at bus stops, and stop for school buses loading and unloading. Early dismissal times vary, with general dismissal at 11:15 for most elementary schools, noon for middle and most high schools, L&N STEM Academy, and Career Magnet Academy dismissing at 1 p.m. Knox County Schools is launching weapons detection systems in every district high school. Superintendent Dr. John Reiswick says the technology follows several years of evaluation and pilot testing. It's also designed to proactively improve campus safety. He says this new system will catch any dangerous substances, including vapes.
16: Some of that is forgotten about the vapes because they're probably much more readily available, and so people kind of think of them just as not a serious drug, but they are, and they have impact on our kids, and unfortunately we have to deal with that a lot. So there's a lot of trying to educate them through things like their health classes and different kind of awarenesses that happen with that too.
15: Nearly 400 prohibited substances instances were reported last school year that included vaping, marijuana, and alcohol violations. Nearly 90,000 Knox County voters cast ballots in last week's election, and while Republicans held on to the county's top offices, Democrats posted some of their strongest results in decades. Republican Betsy Henderson won the mayor's race with just over 52% of the vote, while Democrats flipped a county commission seat and gained a majority in the Knox County School Board. Election

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1: Unclear at this point whether it will impact the northeastern Caribbean and potentially bring beneficial rain to Puerto Rico, where they're having a terrible drought, or if it will turn north before it gets to the islands into the open Atlantic. In the Pacific, southeast of Hawaii, there's a system we're watching that's forecast to be a tropical storm or hurricane when it is in the vicinity of the islands over the weekend. Everybody in Hawaii needs to stay well informed this week. In Miami, I'm Brian Norcross, Fox Weather.
2: A Knoxville car wash is helping invest in the future of a baby girl that was born in its parking lot. Pure Magic Car Wash has created a $5,000 college fund for baby Lakeland after raising money through a special community car wash promotion. The child was born unexpectedly at the business last month while her parents were on the way to the hospital. Company leaders say nearly 500 customers participated in the fundraiser. Currently, it is 76 degrees, sun shining now in the Bearden area. The Yarbrough Show is up next. 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
3: Kicking off the work week with quite a bit of patchy fog, so that will impact that morning commute, especially for the kiddos that might be getting off to the bus stop this morning. Now, as we go throughout the later part of the morning, the fog will gradually burn off, making way to a mix of sun and clouds, and temperatures climbing back into the upper 80s, lower 90s, and trending mainly dry. In the WVLT First Alert Weather Center, I'm meteorologist Sydney Sullivan.
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0: morning to you, my friend.
1: Good morning.
0: Is it?
1: It is. It's Monday. Yay.
0: I think there's a little bit of sarcasm in there, but I'll take it nonetheless. Robin Joffe, good morning, friend. How are you?
2: Good morning. How you doing?
0: Yeah, how you doing?
2: How you
0: doing?
2: I'm doing
0: great. Got a beautiful day in East Tennessee and beautiful day out in the desert where I am for a few days.
1: Is it hotter than Hades out there?
0: It is. I'm not sure what Hades. What's the temperature in Hades? Does anyone know?
1: Anything over 100. Anything over 100 is my.
0: All right. So no, we're not at Hades level yet here in the desert of Scottsdale, Phoenix, Arizona, 85255 to be specific. But it is, let me see here. It is on my handy dandy smartphone, 87 degrees right now, and it's 7 o'clock here.
1: Oh, it's 7 no, o'clock.
2: It's yeah, 7 a.m., that stinks. I'm sorry.
0: It does. I'm out here for some doctor work for your boy here, all right? I got some things. You know, you've heard me mention this back issue.

0: ever since January, and so that's what we're doing out here. So
1: never mentioned
0: I've got that.
1: Not sure what
0: never
1: you're talking
0: did
1: about.
0: Did I just complain. I have mentioned it on the air, but boy, I've worn it out off the air. Wouldn't you agree?
1: Oh, when you're in pain, you gotta talk about it. It's all right.
0: No, you don't. We do, but you don't have to. I need to get Carrie in here and say, how often do I bring up this pain? And then the next 2 hours would be taken up with her reminding me that I bring it up every freaking time I can, and I do. So anyway, that appointment's tomorrow, and tomorrow afternoon here in Arizona. So hopefully get some answers and some plan to move forward and get over this. I may bring this up tomorrow and speak to you all, because I'm finding out that what I'm dealing with is more and more common than I ever imagined. I don't want to mention it today because I don't want to get sidetracked today. So let's talk about this a little bit more tomorrow and see if, in fact, it is something that is way more common than I think it is. We'll see.
2: Is it something that hits like 55-ish? We're a little older than that, but
0: well,
2: because I'm basically have the same issue. A little different, but basically the same.
0: What I have discovered is my particular diagnosis from MRI, as a friend of mine was diagnosed at about 39 or 40, okay? So early on, and then for myself, 58. Other friends a little later. I don't know that there's any rhyme or reason as to when it gets diagnosed or when it hits, but it does hit. And again, apparently it's just one of those nerve issues coming out of your back and impacting, you know, one of your legs or your arms or whatever it might be. And, you know, it's part of getting older. And boy, that sucks.
2: Just
0: totally, it blows, man. And, here we are, but that's okay. We'll figure it out. We'll move forward. What we got today? Audio brunch. Boy, the story over the weekend and even late last week, these two former NBA players looking to join the WNBA.
2: What the heck?
1: But why?
0: Well, because they've said they've gone and they've looked through, I don't know, 400 plus pages of all the documentation about the WNBA, and the only thing that's in there about who can participate in the Women's National Basketball Association is are those folks who say, I'm a woman, that's it. Say I'm a woman and you're in. They're testing this theory. These two former NBA players, all right? And they've both made comments about this. So that's Audio Brunch at 10:50. I've got a look back at Thursday's elections, specifically in Knox County. And this is our quick question today. Robin just had the news story there, and you know perhaps the percentages of how this all worked out. Betsy Henderson got, what is it, a little more than 52% of the vote for Knox County Mayor? Okay.
2: I forgot the point, but yeah, a little over 52%.
0: Yeah, like 52.4, something like that. But anyway, you get the idea. And Bo Hawk, the Democrat, got right at 48%, all right? And so I want to get into these numbers a little bit more. We had about roughly 30% voter turnout last Thursday in Knox County. There's roughly 260 some odd thousand registered voters. And what'd you say, Robin? 90,000 showed up to vote? So about a third or so. But my question for you today, the quick question, folks, and I don't know if it's going to be a good one or a bad one for you, but we'll see, is Knox County now considered a purple county when it comes to elections? You know what? It's not a red, it's not a blue, it's a combination. It's a purple county, 52% to 48%. It's not been that way in decades past.
2: You may not
0: closest
2: want me to
0: Knox County. Well, I know. I can tell by your tone exactly where you're wanting to go with it, and I think that's exactly where our listeners will want to go. But I don't want to put that out there just yet, Robin.
2: Yeah,
0: so let's hang
2: yeah.
0: on to it, and let's make sure that's where they want to go with this. But you know, in years past, in decades past, the Republicans have dominated in the elections here. Is that still the case? It certainly doesn't seem to be. I know they won the majority of the seats, but there were some other things that the Democrats made headway in. So 52% to 48% in the Knox County mayor's election. Is Knox County now considered a purple County? All right, that's the quick question. Yes or no, why or why not, 865-656-8255. Now, in addition to getting your answers to that and diving into the numbers, not in a huge way, but in a very small way next hour, there's one thing that stands out about these numbers to me, about the voter turnouts, not just in last Thursday's election, but also back in May. And I've had some friends of mine who are close to the elections for a variety of reasons. And back before last Thursday's vote totals became known, they presented an idea to me on the comparison between May and now August. So it's a very different scenario from May to August. I shall present that to you coming up in the 11 o'clock hour. Quick question, is Knox County considered now a purple county? All right, yes or no, why or why not? What else I've got for you today? We've got German Fest tickets coming up, okay?
2: That's so
0: fun. We're
2: going
0: to give these away. And it's a really cool event. It is. It's coming up a week from this Saturday, the 22nd, First Lutheran Church and School. That's on Broadway. And it's the 12th annual German Fest. Man, they got all the authentic German food, the beer, the wine. They got it all. A German car show, which is pretty cool, I think. Stein Holding. I think that's exactly what it is, what it says it is it not? Where you hold these steins of beers?
2: Hold it full of beer and don't spill it?
0: I think
2: that would be hard
0: many,
2: if you got to hold it straight up in front of you.
0: It is. Yes, and I think that's the competition. I've seen some videos of this on social media. I think that's kind of it. How many of these can you hold full of beer without spilling it? I think that's what it is. Maybe somebody who's been to this competition and they understand.
2: But I didn't see that event. I saw the car show and saw some other things, but
0: You've been to this pretty cool event.
2: Mm-hmm.
0: Wiener dog races.
2: Yeah, I want to see that.
1: Mm-hmm. Those are fun.
0: I'm here to tell you, folks. I used to work with someone who had dachshunds. Okay, and I'm just going to say every time I mentioned her wiener dogs, I think there was a little bit of she was offended by that. I don't know.
2: Yeah, they're wiener dogs. I know they like them, the dachshund or whatever, but they're wiener dogs. They're cute.
0: I think you dachshund owners are a little offended when somebody refers to them as wiener dogs. I don't think you appreciate that, but maybe I'm wrong. You know, when I hear, and there's also going to be polka music at this, okay? Polka music, which always reminds me
2: Home Alone.
0: Of... How'd you guess, Robin? How'd you guess?
2: Because that's Jennifer... what I think of.
0: Yeah, I think a lot of us do, right? Jennifer, hit it, my friend. You mentioned Home Alone. Here we go.
1: I've got it.
0: Here we go.
1: Hold on.
3: Allow me to introduce myself. Gus Polinski, Polka King of the Midwest. Indeed, the Kenosha Kickers. I had a few hits a few years ago. That's why, I, you know, just polka, polka, polka. Polka, polka, polka. No? Twin Lakes Polka. Damavuji Polka, a.k.a. Kiss Me Polka. Polka Twist.
4: Well, these are songs.
3: Yeah, we sold about 623 copies of that.
4: In Chicago?
3: No, Sheboygan. Very big in Sheboygan. They loved it, you know.
0: Very big in Sheboygan.
1: It's a great movie.
0: 623 copies, man. That's so good. Every time I hear or see a clip from John Candy, I just miss him that much more, you know?
1: I know.
0: What was left in his movie tank? Mm-hmm. I'd love to know the answer to that.
2: I've heard,
0: man,
2: he pretty much just ad-libbed that whole movie because they only had him for like a day or something.
0: Yeah, yeah, I don't doubt that.
2: And he just ad-libbed most of it.
0: The scene in his work on Vacation, same thing. Same thing. They made the movie Vacation and watched it, and it and audiences, you know, they'd run these movies through test audiences. Mm-hmm. And the audience watching Vacation, it had the family going to the home of the owner of Wally World, and they confronted him at his home.
2: No,
0: and
2: that's audience, not as good.
0: No, the audience reaction was like, wait a minute, we went on this entire journey across the country with this family, and we never make it to Wally World? They were upset that they never made it to Wally World. And so at the last minute, they said, we got to fix this. And I think they busted the budget to get John Candy in there to do the scenes he did at Wally World. And Robin, similar story. I think he had a day or two. I think his fee was like $1 million.
2: Whoa.
0: And they brought him in and, oh yeah. And he ad-libbed most of the stuff there. The moose out front.
2: Moose out front, should have told you. That's kind of what I say about Tennessee.
0: Right. Unfortunate. We do need to put the Wally World moose up at all border crossings.
2: Sorry,
0: into Tennessee,
2: we're
0: right?
1: That would be fun.
0: So anyway, John Candy, the late, great John Candy there from Home Alone. Folks, if you paid attention to that movie clip we just played, you heard the answer to the trivia question, which is coming up next
2: hour. Aren't you sneaky?
0: Okay. Yeah, how about that? You like how I told you on the back side of that clip rather than the front side? So now you're going, oh, crap, man, why wasn't I paying attention to that? So we'll give those tickets away at the 11 o'clock hour. I'll be listening for that. Do any apps have your attention these days? Any new apps you're doing? Anything online you're doing that's maybe it's just simple scrolling? Jennifer, Robin, are you just basically using your smartphones for the day-to-day tasks that most of us use them for? Or do you have some extras on there? I always like to ask about apps from time to time. So what do you got, if anything?
1: I have a whole bunch I don't use. Every now and again, I go in and check them out. But yeah, I pretty much use my phone for day to day because I'm on it so much. So if I don't have to be, then I'd like to not be.
0: So you search for anything new to hook you to your phone?
1: No. I've got enough hooking me to my phone.
0: Both of you. Yeah.
2: Well, I'm getting not confused, but I'm used to just like doing a Google or a Yahoo search. But especially if you do Google, it takes you to this AI thing. I didn't want the AI thing. I just wanted to search to see a bunch of stuff.
0: Yeah.
2: But I get this AI thing where it's specific.
0: You do. You get the Gemini, Google's AI, I think is what you get there. But yeah, I mean, your searches now are AI-driven searches. And good or bad, that's the way it is. I always, gosh, man, I got like a golf game I play all the time on there. Yeah, Golf Clash. It's pretty cool, pretty popular. And then here recently, and don't ask me why I did this. I don't know. I downloaded a couple of apps that can track flights. It can track...
1: Of course you did.
0: Airlines.
2: Does that make sense?
0: Why? Why would I want that?
1: You just like that random knowledge, yeah.
2: And you fly, and Carrie flies.
0: I don't even, that doesn't even, like I was, you know, watching flights land in Knoxville from, say, New York City.
1: Mm-hmm.
0: And Carrie's like, what have you been doing? I said, I had to make sure this flight made it in safely from New York City to McGee Tyson Airport.
1: See, I don't know anybody
2: on that. Did
1: she
2: check you
1: flight,
2: for a fever?
1: Yeah.
0: No. Flight Aware is one of them, and then Flight Radar 24. And they each, you can get free versions of them, but you can also pay for a yearly subscription. I'm in the test phase right now. $5 for the Flight Aware. And about $17 for a year of Flight Radar. The cool thing about Flight Radar, you find a flight, you track any airport you want, any flight you want. You track the flight, and it makes it look like you're either in the pilot seat flying over the country, or in a trailing airport or trailing airplane rather to follow along. I don't know why this fascinates me, man. I have found more ways to stay glued to this stupid phone than necessary with the golf game and now the airplane thing. And I was like, I wake up in the middle of the night and I was tracking flights in the middle of the night. And I told Carrie that, right. I said, let me see what, and it was mostly like FedEx and UPS planes coming and going, right? Mm-hmm. And I told Carrie the next morning, I said, yeah, I was in the middle of the night trek. She goes, oh, I looked over and saw that and was wondering, what is he doing? So that's what I'm doing, man. Two quick questions for you today. Is Knox County purple when it comes to the political scene based on last week's elections? All right, 52% to 48% for the Knox County mayor. That's one of our quick questions. And what do you have on your phone that keeps you occupied outside of the normal day-to-day things, or do you avoid that as well? All right, 865-656-8255. You can use those numbers to give us your good news also. We will do Tell Me Something Good. It's back here in a moment on Yarbrough and News Talk 98.7.
5: Mostly dry for your Monday, but it is going to be hot and humid. High temperatures in the afternoon into the low 90s, but with the extra humidity, feel a little bit closer to the upper 90s. I'm meteorologist Belle Oliver in the WVLT First Alert Weather Center.
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11: This is Haller. 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
0: All right, we like to share good news here on Yarbrough. We do it every weekday about this same time. It's Tell Me Something Good, 865-656-8255.

0: some of your text messages here, 865-656-8255, and I'll get to those here in just a few minutes. Couple of quick questions. Is Knox County now considered purple in the political world? Because of last Thursday's elections, there were some Democrats seats that were flipped. A lot were close, including Knox County Mayor, 52% to 48% Republicans over Democrats. But man, in decades past, those numbers were just incredibly wide. So is Knox County considered purple for political purposes now? Right, that's one of them. And what's got your attention on your smartphone today? Not just the day-to-day texting and email, but maybe it's an app that you found that you'd like to share with us. For me, it's a couple of apps that track airlines. Not just airlines. It tracks any kind of flying plane or helicopter, whatever it might be. I don't know. Don't ask me to explain it. It's just what I'm doing right now. It's what's caught my attention. 865-656-8255. 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Simple box of Fruit Loops. Did you guys eat Fruit Loops as kids?
1: Love,
0: or maybe you still
1: Fruit
0: do
1: Loops
0: today.
1: I don't eat them much as an adult because it's pure horrifying sugar, but it was really great when I was growing up.
0: What was your Fruit Loops, your cereal of choice back then?
1: I liked Fruit Loops and Apple Jacks and Fruity Pebbles, but Fruity Pebbles got soggy too quick. So
0: yeah,
1: you gotta
0: yeah,
1: eat them
0: Fruit
1: quick.
0: Loops. It's whatever your parents bought you. My mom was on board with the Fruit Loops, man. That's what we had every day on the breakfast table. And I dug them, man. I'm with you though, Jennifer. I kind of stay away from all cereals now unless it's the so-called healthy cereals.
1: Yeah.
0: And yeah, Fruit Loops doesn't fall into that category.
1: Of course, when you dump sugar on top of the healthy cereals, that sort of defeats the purpose. But hey, whatever.
0: Do you that?
1: No, I do have one cereal that I love that's kind of a dessert treat. It's Grape Nuts. I love Grape Nuts, but I have to put sugar on it. I can't deal with it without. So I put a little bit of sugar in it, and to me, it's like a dessert, I guess.
0: How often do you enjoy that indulgence, the cereal?
1: Once a quarter. I mean, it's not, yeah,
0: oh,
1: they're
0: not
1: in
0: often.
1: The
0: okay.
1: They're in the cupboard. Right. It's not like every day. Yeah.
0: But every so often, you're like, yeah, that'd be pretty good.
1: Yeah.
0: Where's the sugar? I like it. Yeah. Fruit Loops sparking change in Oklahoma. During the COVID pandemic, Alan Thompson was delivering groceries to a family with five kids when he dropped a bag and Fruit Loops spilled out everywhere. A little boy named Red broke into a joyful two-minute dance because, well, he had Fruit Loops now. Even though they were on the ground there. But that moment stuck with Thompson. He said, that changed my life. He asked people in town to leave food donations on his front porch instead of giving money. And the response blew him away. One Saturday, the porch was completely packed with groceries. That effort kept growing until it became something called the Miracle Crew. The group now runs its own resource center that hands out food and clothes and also helps people find jobs and mental health support. Thompson's family, friends, and neighbors across the area all pitch in. He says, you don't need $1 million or fancy buildings to help out somebody. It all starts by helping your neighbor. Boy, truer words have never been spoken. A mom in need of a backup plan came up with an incredibly unique way to communicate with her nonverbal son so she could always share his thoughts. Jessica's 11-year-old son named Hunter, he's autistic, and he usually talks through a tablet that speaks the words that he selects. But during a restaurant visit recently, the battery of that tablet died. And now what? How do you communicate? Well, she quickly sketched the alphabet on paper, and then Hunter flipped it over and drew a full keyboard from memory and started pointing or typing his order using his finger. And that moment convinced her that, well, technology isn't always reliable. What do we say here on Yarbrough? Technology is great until it isn't. And that's what happened to Jessica. So listen to what she did, guys. Jessica worked with a tattoo artist to put a keyboard on her forearm. All the letters, all the numbers, happy faces, sad faces, even an I heart you button was on this tattooed keyboard. Now, Hunter can tap out words and his feelings anytime and quietly. He doesn't even need the device any longer. He uses his mom's tattooed forearm that has the keyboard there. A video of him using the tattoo has drawn millions of views. Jessica's even partnered with a clothing company to put the keyboards on shirt sleeves for other families. And she says, when we remove communication barriers, we're giving non-speakers the chance to show us who they really are. Man, she tattooed it. And now is working to get clothing items out there with the keyboard on it. A Rhode Island baker's brand new farm stand vanished overnight. Katrina Blancafleur had dreamed of selling her homemade sourdough and other baked goods from a stand that her husband built at the end of their driveway. So they got it constructed. They were ready to open up the next morning, but instead they woke up to find the stand was gone. Security cameras later showed thieves loading it onto an SUV about 2 in the morning. Police were called, but the stand was never recovered. So when she shared this loss online, a local construction company owner and his son offered to build her a new one free of charge. They worked from the original blueprints, and they delivered a nearly identical stand. And, of course, she was so moved by this show of generosity that she cried. You're a community. You got to look out for each other, the construction company owner said. And what started as this heartbreaking theft turned into one big clear reminder that plenty of people still choose to help. Love it. That's your good news, folks. 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I got lots of your text messages. We'll get to them next on Yarbrough and News Talk 98.7. 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
0: Bro, News Talk 98.7 WOKI. Appreciate your time today. A couple of questions that we've got cooking today. Is Knox County getting closer to becoming a purple county? This is based on last Thursday's election results, in which the Knox County mayor's race saw the Republican get just over 52% and the Democrat candidate get right at 48%. Is it purple? Is this just an anomaly in the election? 865-656-8255. That's one of them. And what about some apps that you've got that maybe we're not familiar with, or other things you might be using on your phone? Dan is asking, Bob, which flight tracker apps do you use? Are they free? I will tell you this. I've got two, FlightAware and FlightRadar 24. They both have free versions, but as with any other apps, if you really want to get in there and get to the fun stuff, you're going to have to buy a subscription. FlightAware has a $5 a year subscription, and then FlightRadar 24 has a $17 a year subscription. They got a bigger one than that, too, and it unlocks more things. But you get the idea there on those radar apps. I got so many text messages to get to and phone calls. Listen to this. Congressman Jimmy Duncan, a friend of the show. He's been on numerous times and he joins us now here on Yarbrough. Congressman Duncan, good morning. How have you been?
8: Well, good morning, Bob. I've been great and I always listen to your program and really enjoy it. I thought the listeners might be interested in some political history that, about Knox County.
0: Okay, please share that with us.
8: Well, Eisenhower gave us 8 years of peace and prosperity, except for a few months in the spring and summer of 1958, there was a recession. And your local tickets are always affected by the national ticket. And right now, of course, Trump is at his lowest point of all his years in office. Well, Eisenhower was unpopular, and in August of, for a few months in 1958, and in August of 1958, the Knox County elections went almost totally for the Democrats. They elected a Democrat district attorney general. They elected three Democrat circuit court judges. They elected the trustee. They elected the register of deeds. They elected the county, what was called county judge then, the equivalent of the county mayor now. They won, I think, almost everything. But in 1966, 8 years later, it was a huge Republican year all over the country and nationally. And Knox County elected all Republicans practically in 1966. And coming up more recently, in 2008, there were many articles after Obama was elected that the Republican Party was dead and going in the wrong direction. Senator Howard Baker wrote a column for the Washington Post about 3 weeks after that election, and he said, those who say the Republican Party is dead are wrong. He said, the Republicans will come back as strong as ever because the Democrats will either overpromise or underachieve. And I've seen that throughout my life. I sent my first paycheck as a bag boy at the A&P, $19 and some odd cents as a contribution to the Barry Goldwater campaign. That was, Goldwater got slaughtered. 2 years later, the Republicans had a huge Republican year in 66. And then I've seen that throughout my life, that the political pendulum always swings. Sometimes it swings for you and sometimes it swings against you. But I think that maybe my Democratic friends are celebrating a little too early.
0: So you would sum up last Thursday, specifically the Knox County elections, you would sum that up as, okay, the momentum nationwide seems to be kind of leaning into the Democrats' favor, and that typically trickles down to the local and state levels as well.
8: I think that that always happens. You're all through my political career and following this since I was a teenager. Of course, I wasn't a teenager in 1958, but I've read about it and so forth since then. But that's what I think happened. I think that the locally the Republicans were hurt by Trump's unpopularity, and also in the mayor's race. We were hurt a little bit because we had a divisive, very difficult primary election for mayor, and the two losers in that election were, I'll put it this way, not helpful in the mayor's election.
0: So any proclamation that Knox County is becoming purple, a little too early to jump on that.
8: I think that's correct. I think, if the Democrats, if the Democrats do happen to take the White House in 2028, which I hope that they don't, and if they take control of Congress in these 2026 midterm elections, I think that people will very quickly become disenchanted with that. Right now, the so-called Democratic Socialists, which I think that's putting a lipstick on a pig, but socialism has destroyed the economy in almost two-thirds of the countries in this world. In fact, almost half the people have to get by on less than $7 a day. And so I hope that nationally we don't go toward democratic socialists, but if they do, it will just create a swing back to the Republicans later on. And we're being hurt right now by President Trump, and I voted for him every time, and was a Trump delegate to the last convention. But he made a bad mistake, in my opinion. Letting Netanyahu drag us into this war in Iran. And I have spoken out very much against that since even before it started. But
0: Congressman Duncan, I'd love to get you in studio, and let's get more in depth on a lot of these topics here in the near future.
8: All right, good. All right, thank you so much, Bob, and good to talk to you. Thank you very much.
0: You as well. Yes, sir. I'll reach out to you, and we'll get that set up. That's former Congressman Jimmy Duncan, who does check in with us from time to time. And let's get him in for – he's got a very unique perspective,
9: perspective.
0: He's right. Yeah, he does. He spent a couple of years in Washington, to say the least. Yeah, right. So we'll get Congressman Duncan on the show where we can really get into these topics a little
9: That'll
0: more than just
9: show.
0: That. Marty, what do you got for us on Knox County being purple?
10: Hello, Bob. Good morning to you. I would say it's a little early for that kind of a forecast. I am heartened by a bit of a resurgent Democrat showing at the polls. And that's coming from a guy who has voted Republican for presidential races. I have voted the Republican ticket for 50 years up until Donald Trump. I could not vote for him either time that he ran. I see him as a carny huckster, and that nothing more, nothing less. Everything's transactional. So I'm heartened by the fact that the Republican Party may be moving away from the MAGA brand of Republican of a Republican ticket and moving back
0: well, what
10: towards
0: do you,
10: the conservative.
0: All right, let me ask you what you think of the Democratic Socialist label that's being put onto a lot of candidates and successfully in many cases.
10: I think it's a label. Nothing more, nothing less. It's as much a label as MAGA is. I don't think it's as extreme as people would like to make it out in all cases. AOC and Bernie Sanders being the exception. Yeah, that's the far left. And there's also the far right.
0: But they got and Marty. They got a lot. They got a lot of candidates following them on the far left across the country.
10: Yes, they do. Well, let's see how successful they are.
0: Marty, I appreciate your perspective always, buddy. Good to hear from you. And yes, let's talk again maybe after the November elections and see how those go. Bob, if you'll sit tight, buddy, I got your good news the minute we get back here. Some audio brunch. And it's two former NBA players now declaring they want to be on a WNBA team. So we got audio brunch, Bob's good news, and much more coming up on News Talk 98.7.
11: Got a very typical summertime forecast here in East Tennessee for your Monday. We started off this morning with some fog. As we head into the afternoon, more sunshine returns. Most of us should stay fairly dry today. It will be very hot and humid. High temperatures low 90s, but feeling more like the mid to upper 90s at times. I'm meteorologist Belle Oliver in the WVLT First Alert Weather Center.
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2: Just a good old boy.
3: How about them Dukes of Hazzard, huh? Well, the unfortunate news coming out yesterday that Ben Jones, who played Cooter on Dukes of Hazzard, passed away. Still has a couple of tourist attractions in Sevier County. Got to interview him many, many years ago when he started opening up these tourist attractions, and was just a very pleasant, genuine interview. Very nice person. Ben Jones played Cooter. Jennifer, Robin, do you know, I didn't know this until I just saw it right in front of me. His last name, what was Cooter's last name on Dukes of Hazzard?
4: Oh, gosh, I don't remember.
5: There's a trivia question for you. I don't know.
3: I don't even know that I knew he had a last name.
4: His name is Cooter. Yeah, yeah. Cooter.
3: All right, well, it was Cooter Davenport in the Dukes of Hazzard.
5: Okay.
3: Didn't know that.
5: There were folks in
3: Ben
5: their
3: Jones.
5: Cars screaming at us, I'm sure. That, like, not
3: there
5: in a bad
3: sure
5: way.
3: Was.
5: In a fun way.
3: Yeah. Going, Davenport!
5: I know.
3: Davenport! Ben Jones also served 4 years in the U.S. House of Representatives back in 89 through 93. Ben Jones dying yesterday at the age of 84. All right. Before we get to Tell Me, rather audio brunch, Bob, good morning. Good news for us. Please share that.
6: How are you doing, sir?
3: Yes, sir. I'm doing really well. Thanks for your time today.
6: I talked to you last week. I went and met a daughter of mine that was 46 years old.
3: Oh, yeah. First time you were meeting her, right? In person.
6: Yes, sir. Yes, sir. It was every carnival ride on the planet imaginable. a lot of emotion, a lot of tears, even some laughter at some points. I feel really sorry for her because her biological mother had given her to her grandmother to raise as her daughter. So her biological mother and her brothers and sisters were raised to be her brother and sisters, and turns out that they were her aunts and uncles, and the biological children her biological mother has, she now has a brother and a sister. And I added 6 to that mix last week. We went on Friday, and we had some DNA testing run. We're supposed to get confirmation or a denial on that first of next week, I guess. But it was quite an experience, to say the least.
3: I cannot imagine any part of what you just described, Bob. So you're going to wait on these test results? Are there future plans that you've made? Where do things stand?
6: She wants to make sure that she's not got another obstacle by maybe someone else being her biological father. She's had a lot of loss. Both of her uncles, her aunt, her biological mom, her grandparents who raised her all have passed away. So she's just got the brother and the sister from her biological mom and my 6 children now. And she wanted to make sure that I was actually the biological father before we'd done anything else. And I understand that.
3: Sure.
6: I feel the same way because I hope that I am, because I think she's had so much loss and heartache over this thing. I did get some letters that her mom had wrote, but never mailed to me, and a couple of pictures that we took back in late 79. So it was really emotional.
3: Buddy, I cannot imagine. I think most of us cannot imagine. Sounds like everything went about as well as you could have hoped, even though there's still some things to come in the future. Buddy, I appreciate you checking back in with us. And please, I wish you the best of luck in how this turns out. And if you would like, please keep us up to date.
6: I'll do it. Thank you, sir. I appreciate you listening
3: to me. All right. You got it, Bob. Appreciate you as well. Let's do this. Jennifer. We're going to delay Audio Brunch. I didn't want to. That was too important of a story right there with Bob. Mm-hmm. And so Audio Brunch has a couple of clips, a little lengthy. So let's just hang on to Audio Brunch and do it in the first segment of the 11 o'clock hour. Okay, so that's what we'll do with Audio Brunch. And we're going to give away German Fest tickets next hour. I'm going to hit on the Knox County elections a few numbers you may not be aware of from the election last week. And my question is Knox County becoming purple? In other words, it was a very close race between the Democrats and the Republicans, specifically in the Knox County mayor's race, 52%+ to 48%+. Are we purple in Knox County? Former Congressman Jimmy Duncan said, no, it's a little early for that. A handful of you have said it's a little early to make that declaration. Also asking about apps that you're using. Michael suggests I check out Planes Live, a free app. He uses it to track planes going and coming from Thailand. What is it about tracking planes? Is this another dude thing? I don't know, man, because I've gotten into it. I just like seeing the planes coming and going, you know, and you can use a lot of the data to give you a cockpit perspective. I don't know, man. Ryan uses an app to find flock cameras, the license plate reading cameras. Yeah, I know there's a handful of websites out there that track that. Jason, who is a commercial airline pilot, uses Flight Aware. That's one of those I use. $5 a year subscription to that. He's keeping an eye on his inbound plane. Dave plays Golf Clash 2 and asks if there's a way to play each other one-on-one. I don't think so, Dave. I don't know. I will look into that. I don't think you can search up a player and just you two play each other. I think it's completely random, but I know that Golf Clash, man. I love it. I spend way too much time on it. I'm going to check into that and see if there is a way you can search each other and play one-on-one, but I don't think there is. I think it's totally random. I'm not sure. Robin's got news, and we'll be back for hour number two of Yarbrough in just a few minutes here on News Talk 98.7.
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4: Good morning. It is 11 o'clock. We now have temperatures at 80 degrees. And we have sunny skies here in the Knoxville area. 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I'm Robin Joffe. A powerful earthquake shakes parts of South America.
9: The quake was felt in Colombia and Ecuador, with an epicenter around 250 miles west of the Colombian capital, Bogota. According to the U.S. Geological Survey, it had a magnitude of 7.4 and a depth of 66 miles. Reports are coming in of injuries and severe damage to buildings in cities including Pereira and Quibdó. People are evacuating homes, with potential aftershocks a concern. In June, neighboring Venezuela felt 2 strong earthquakes that killed more than 5,000 people. Jonathan Savage, Fox News.
4: Knoxville police are investigating after a woman is found dead inside a vehicle at Sutry Landing Park. Officers were called to the South Knoxville Park Saturday morning. They did find a deceased woman. Police say there's no obvious signs of foul play. The body has been sent to the Regional Forensic Center for an autopsy. An Anderson County jury has sentenced 47-year-old Jason Dockery to life in prison without the possibility of parole after convicting him of first-degree murder, especially aggravated kidnapping, and other charges. Prosecutors argued for the enhanced sentence based on Dockery's criminal history and also evidence that was presented during that trial. A formal sentencing hearing is scheduled for November 2nd in Anderson County Criminal Court. Opponents of capital punishment are asking the state of Tennessee to call off a scheduled execution this week.
10: The Tennessee Supreme Court and Governor Bill Lee have denied a pause in execution for 66-year-old Daryl Hines, set for Thursday, with protests in Tennessee over the weekend calling for the abolishment of the death penalty following a failed execution of another death row inmate there earlier this year.
11: There's no humane way to kill someone. If you're going to have it, you need to have it in the most humane way as possible.
10: Franklin Community Church pastor Kevin Riggs, a jury sentenced Hines to death for the 1980s killing of 54-year-old Catherine Jean Jenkins, who was robbed, raped, and stabbed multiple times. Her family says the appeals process has gone on long enough. Jeff Manasso, Fox News.
4: The National Weather Service says a powerful microburst blasted parts of Morristown Saturday afternoon, producing winds that estimated at 80 miles per hour, caused scattered power outages and tree damage. Power has been restored to most customers. New concerns about jalapenos and salmonella infections.
12: At least 18 ready-to-eat meat and poultry products have now been recalled following the recent salmonella outbreak linked to fresh jalapeno peppers. 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
1: Tahoe's latest bug fix for you. It's version 26.6.1, and it addresses a very real security matter, leaving your Mac computer vulnerable to a hack, where an attacker could authenticate screen sharing from your device, meaning a Mac desktop or Mac laptop, without credentials. A similar bug fix was also pushed for older versions of Mac OS running an older Mac machine. The bug fix comes just roughly a month or so before the expected rollout of the production release of macOS Golden Gate, or version 27. Eben Brown, Fox News.
2: Currently, we do have sunny skies here in Knoxville. It is 80 degrees. The Yarbrough Show will continue in a moment. 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
3: After a foggy start to our Monday morning, we're back to some more sunshine heading into the afternoon. Most of us should stay fairly dry today, but it will be very hot and very humid. We've got high temperatures pushing into the low 90s by the afternoon. Of course, when you factor in the extra humidity, it's going to be feeling a little bit closer to the mid to upper 90s. I'm meteorologist Belle Oliver in the WBLT First Alert Weather Center.
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7: Ladies and gentlemen, may I now present a cultured, sophisticated man about town. 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
8: Hope you got a great Monday going on. Thanks for joining us on Yarbrough, News Talk 98.7 WOKI. A couple of things this hour. How about some German Fest Knoxville tickets? German Fest is coming up a week from this Saturday, August 22nd. First Lutheran Church and School. We've got some tickets all this week. The Field Show has tickets all this week. A really great event, and I hope you are listening in hour number one. Even if you weren't listening, you still probably know the answer to a trivia question that I've got coming up for you. But German Fest in Knoxville, 1 week from this Saturday. We got that on the way. I got some things regarding last week's Knox County elections. And also, I think we'll have time to get to this. Mike Rowe was on the Bill Maher Real Time with Bill Maher, and made some interesting, not anything really different in what he's been saying about the trades, jobs that are available these days, but really a few new numbers that he put on there. So, time permitting, we'll get into Mike Rowe's appearance on Bill Maher, Knox County elections, and, the German Fest tickets. Hey, I was yapping so much last hour, we didn't have time for audio brunch. And so we're gonna do it right about now. What? You guys yapped so long you had to skip a segment?
9: We had catching up to do.
8: That's what we do, right? And you know why it is, don't you, Jennifer? We like to talk here. We like to talk, and I know you know we like to talk, and we
10: I know
8: do
10: you
8: that.
10: Like to talk, because that's the reason you're in talk show. People like to run their mouth, and now you're one of them, so bye.
8: Thank you. Thank you and bye.
9: Sorry for the delay in finding that. Somebody messed with my hotkey colors again. I swear, I wish there was a camera in here.

0: So the hotkeys on the computer, things we use over and over, and you just hit one key, and Jennifer makes them her own specific colors so she can quickly find them, and somebody's messing with her colors.
1: I don't know. If maybe the computer just does a reset and it does that, or someone's literally laughing at me, saying, ha, ha, ha, that's the wrong color for your show. Let me mess
0: please,
1: with it.
0: Just so I can hear it one more time, play our newest hotkey, if you would, the one we added a week or two ago.
2: I plead the fifth.
1: That one's still the color that was assigned to it.
0: I love it, man. Yeah, thank you, Dr. Fauci, after his testimony in front of Congress. He said, hey, why don't we add this Dave Chappelle one more time, please, Jennifer, the Dave Chappelle plead the fifth.
2: I plead the fifth.
0: All right, we'll drop it in, folks. WNBA now finds itself in a pretty tricky situation, I think. Former NBA players Enes Kanter-Freedom and Royce White have both publicly declared their intention to enter the 2027 WNBA draft. They're saying this is a challenge to the league's eligibility rules on gender and self-identification. The bottom line here is two former NBA players have declared their intention to enter next year's WNBA draft. Why, you ask? Well, because the players say that the guidelines put forth by the WNBA simply state that to be eligible for the Women's National Basketball Association, all you have to do is declare yourself a woman. The WNBA commissioner issued a statement last week saying this topic will be discussed further by a task force of team presidents and general managers. They're putting together a task force for a meeting that's already scheduled for this week to determine who can and cannot play in the Women's National Basketball Association. To me, it's right there in the title of what it is. The Women's National Basketball Association, the WNBA. Audio brunch clip number one, 6'11", former NBA player Enes Freedom. Hit it, Jennifer.
1: I'm sorry. Hold on one second. I only see one. Hold on. I know. I can't.
0: Hit it, Jennifer. Hit it.
1: There's only one in here.
0: Well, play whatever you got there. We'll go.
1: All right. Okay. We can do that. Sorry, guys. It's a Monday. All right. Here we go.
3: Well, you know, it's just astounding that the WNBA can't define the W in the name. And I think we're going through a very necessary conversation about who's actually eligible to play in some of these professional sports leagues, I guess, on both sides of the gender spectrum. But my goal is to help elevate the WNBA. I think the ticket prices and the attendance, will soar. I think the audience, the live audience will increase. And I think ultimately it's good for the game. It's going to help evolve the game. I mean, who would argue that, a player like myself or an Enes Kanter or, you know, in the future, maybe even, I don't know, a LeBron James, you know, after he expires in the NBA, you know, maybe he wakes up one day and realizes he's a woman as well. You know, who could argue that wouldn't make the women's game better?
0: All right, so that's Royce White, who hours after Enes Freedom came out and said, if simply declaring who you are is all that's required, then I meet every single requirement necessary to compete in the WNBA. And then Royce White, with the comment he made there, former first-round pick, he had a brief NBA career, ran as a Republican U.S. Senate candidate in Minnesota. He says he now identifies as a transgender woman, at least, quote, sometimes, and for the purpose of professional basketball. He goes on to say, I just want to play some hoops with my fellow ladies. Yeah, I don't think these two former NBA players are sincerely trying to get into the WNBA. I think they would if the WNBA gets together and says, okay, this is the way we define this league. It would appear that the WNBA only has a few options available to them now. And that would be to declare these two former NBA players not women, meaning that, in fact, they can define what a woman is. They could also let the men play. And if they do that, as you heard Royce White just say, it would just open up the floodgates for all types of former college players, former NBA players, all types of former players just saying, yeah, I'm a woman, let me in. Or announce that only players born as women can play. If they do nothing and refuse to draft the men, then the men suing over antitrust could be a thing as well. I don't know why it's so complicated to not come out and just say the Women's National Basketball Association is for women. And women only, which they have said, there's just no definition in their 400 plus page guide to what, the rules and regulations are for the WNBA. Maybe this is going to force an answer one way or the other. Again, you've got a lot of team owners. You got a lot of WNBA officials getting together, later this week, an already scheduled meeting, but this is supposed to come up as a topic of conversation. It's certainly going to be interesting to see exactly how they address this and how they move forward. Two former NBA players trying to get into the WNBA. Man, it's been quite the season for the WNBA with all the Caitlin Clark and Sophie Cunningham things that are going on between them and a lot of the other players there. So here we go with more unwanted attention to the WNBA. But we'll see how this works out coming up later this week. All right, German Fest Knoxville, folks. You want to go to this? I got a pair of tickets for you. It's a week from this Saturday. You got to answer our trivia question. We'll do this when we get back. 865-656-2946. 865-656-2946. That's our contest line, and we'll line up callers 10, 11, and 12 and hit you up with the trivia question with German Fest tickets when we get back here on Yarbrough and News Talk 98.7.
4: Mostly dry for your Monday, but it is going to be hot and humid. High temperatures in the afternoon into the low 90s, but with the extra humidity, feel a little bit closer to the upper 90s. I'm meteorologist Belle Oliver in the WVLT First Alert Weather Center.
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18: I'm just sitting out here watching airplanes.
0: Yeah, that's me. That's Gary Allen watching airplanes, man. I was telling you about this app that I've got that tracks airline flights and private flights and helicopters and everything. So in this song, it sounds like he's physically at the airport actually watching airplanes, which I understand. No. On my phone, I'm watching the digital version of all this. Why are you doing this, Bob? I couldn't tell you. It's just somewhat fascinating to me for some strange reason. I just watch the planes come in and take off and see where they're going. And it's just one of those goofy things, man. It really is. All right, let's get into the German Fest Knoxville trivia today, and it's for German Fest First Lutheran Church and School on August the 22nd. You can go to GermanFestKnoxville.com to get all the event schedules and tickets and everything that you need about this. Now, I've got a trivia question for these tickets, and Travis, you are first up, sir. Good morning. How you been, my friend?
19: Doing good. Good morning to you, Bob.
0: All right, listen to the multiple choice trivia question. I played this clip last hour, and even if you didn't hear it, I think you might know it, but multiple choice, don't forget that. So if you don't know the answer, we got a handful of answers for you. Here we go. In the movie Home Alone, John Candy plays Gus Polinski, the friendly leader of a traveling polka band who gives Kevin's mom a ride to Chicago. The question is, what is the name of that fictional polka band? Was it the Sheboygan Shakers, the Kenosha Kickers, or the Green Bay Grabbers?
19: I'm going to go
0: Sheboygan Shakers, Kenosha Kickers, Green Bay Grabbers. You went with which answer there, Travis?
19: The B one.
0: B. Jennifer, let's listen in to Gus Polinski introducing himself to Kevin's mom in Home Alone. Hit it.
20: Allow me to introduce myself. Gus Polinski, Polka King of the Midwest. The Kenosha Kickers.
0: Kenosha Kickers. Hit those bells, Jennifer. Travis, our friend here, has correctly identified the Kenosha Kickers as the answer to today's trivia. Way to go, Travis. Thank you much, man. You ever been to German Fest?
19: I have not.
0: Buddy, we got you some tickets. I think you'll really enjoy it because it is a very well-done event. Yeah, it's a lot of fun. German food, German beer, German wine, German cars, all kinds of different things there. A Stein-holding contest, which I've got somebody's reaction here as to what that exactly is that I'll read you in just a second. Travis, please hang on, buddy. We'll get you hooked up with these tickets, and we'll have more tickets to give away coming up the rest of this week here on Yarbrough and on the Phil Show on News Talk 98.7. All right. Let me find that text now. Michael let me know on the Stein-holding contest. He says it's not how many steins you can hold, it's who can hold a full stein. Michael thinks they use colored water as to not waste beer. I certainly hope that's the way this happens. You got to hold it straight out in front of you at arm's length, arm parallel to the ground, directly in front of you at a 90-degree angle to your torso. The longest without drooping or tipping wins. Everyone plays it once. People get eliminated as they fail to hold their stance. Now, my next question, Michael, and maybe you know the answer to this, or maybe I can just Google it, is how much does that full stein weigh? How much does the full stein weigh? Very interesting. So if you'll give me a second, I will. How much does a full stein of beer weigh? What would be your guess? A traditional 1 liter German glass beer stein weighs about 5 to 5.5 pounds. Interesting. 5 to 5.5 pounds. That's not an easy contest, the stein holding contest, but that's what's going to be going on at German Fest a week from Saturday. Listen up tomorrow for more tickets on the Phil Show and here on Yarbrough. All right, let's get into Knox County elections. A few things from last Thursday. Your takeaways from last Thursday's elections across the state, specifically Knox County? Well, nearly 90,000 people voted in the August 6th election here in Knox County. That's about a third of registered voters. Man, I mean, that's kind of an improvement, I guess. But still, man, 30%, we got to do better than that, folks. No matter what, 90,000 people out of about 268,000, I think, registered voters, about a third, we got to do better. Republicans kept the top jobs. Democrats made their strongest showing in about 30 years, though, and are now leading to questions about whether the area's politics are starting to shift. Is Knox County becoming purple? It's been red for a long, long time. 52% for Republican Betsy Henderson, who won the county mayor's race. 52%, much closer than past contests. Bo Hawk, the Democrat, with 48%. UT professor, political analyst Andrew Bush told WVLT that this just isn't a one-off election for Democrats. He says this trend has been moving in this direction for a while, but is it time to call Knox County purple? Here's Andrew Bush speaking with WVLT.
2: If you look at the mayor's race, it has definitely been getting tighter over time. Mayor Jacobs in 2018, I think, got 66% of the vote. 4 years ago, he had 55% of the vote, and now Betsy Henderson had just short of 53% of the votes. I think it is not yet purple. Democrats would have to win a few more races to be able to say that. On the other hand, they have definitely made significant progress.
0: Significant progress, not time to say that Knox County is purple, according to UT professor and political analyst Andrew Bush. Let's go back and look at some of the previous numbers. 2018, the Republican candidate took 66% of the vote. Democrats had 48%. Democrats are 48% this go around, which is the most that they've received in the county mayor's race in three decades. Democrats did flip one seat of the Knox County Commission. They took a majority on the Knox County School Board too. Republicans still won both at-large commission seats. Slim margins though, around 51 to 52%, is their take on this. Voter turnout about 8,000 votes increase compared with 8 years ago. But again, the overall turnout is about a third of the 260 some odd thousand registered voters. In contested elections since 2000, if these candidates were running unopposed, we skipped it. But in contested elections since 2000, Tim Burchett won with 88% of the votes in 2010. Glenn Jacobs won with 66% of the vote in 2018. 4 years ago, Mayor Jacobs won with 55%, and now Betsy Henderson with just over 52%. Former Congressman Jimmy Duncan spent some time with us last hour and said, hey, it's a pendulum kind of thing, right? It goes back and forth. And he, too, says it's early to call this a purple Knox County these days. This is a pendulum swing, and it kind of is reflective of the national landscape when it comes to politics, according to Congressman Duncan, saying that this is President Trump. He's at his lowest approval rating in his time as president of the United States, and it does filter down. It does filter down to the state elections and the local elections. Folks, this is what I want to look at with the demographics here. And that is that Republicans still are overwhelmingly the registered voters of choice in Knox County. Getting the actual number of registered voters is very difficult in Knox County because you don't have to register that way. But when you go to the primary elections, you do have to choose either a Republican ballot or a Democrat ballot, okay? And back in May, when the elections were going on, and there were three Republican candidates for Knox County mayor, 81% of those ballots that were chosen that day were for the Republican side of things, meaning 19% of those who voted in the primary were Democrat, 81% were Republicans. Now, the Democrat was mostly running uncontested, three Republican candidates, so it stands to reason a little bit that more Republicans are going to show up in the primary and cast their ballots than the Democrats. And then you go to the most recent election where we had the 52%+ versus the 48%+. I have spoken with friends of mine in Knox County government, close to government, and other political analysts who back before the most recent election last Thursday were telling me, we think that a lot of Democrats might have showed up at the polls in May to help elect Betsy Henderson as the Republican choice for Knox County mayor because they thought Betsy Henderson would be the candidate that the Democrat representative, Bo Hawk, might be able to upset. The other two candidates running back in May for the Republican side of things were longtime Republican commissioners and Republican representatives. Betsy Henderson spent some time on the school board and as far as politics are concerned, had the least amount of experience. So they were sharing that with me prior to this election last Thursday. Did that play into this in any way? Maybe. Maybe it did. You got to think to a certain degree it did. How much? There's no way to know. But Republicans still have the majority as far as registered voters. The thing is, if you want to keep Knox County red, you want to keep it from going purple, Republicans, you got to get the vote out. You got to get the vote out. Only a third of registered voters showed up last Thursday to cast their ballots. Jackson says regarding the is Knox County becoming purple, he goes, no, a 5% margin of victory with a 30% turnout is a decisive victory. Statistically, the majority of the remaining 70% voting pool are Republicans. And I don't disagree necessarily with that. I don't think we'll ever know the exact numbers, but I still think it's overwhelming. But you got to get the vote out. You got to get the vote out. And that's the key to any election, to be honest with you. Man, 30% for the most recent elections. I know it wasn't a presidential ballot, but I just really would love to see at least 50% showing up at the polls. Honestly, let's get 70, 75% up there, man. I hope to see that before my lifetime is over. Back on Yarbrough here on News Talk 98.7 in just a moment.
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0: It was the heat of the moment. All right, Jennifer, you play some Asia from time to time. You must have been a big old fan of Asia back in the day.
5: I just liked all of this music from that decade.
0: They had, yeah, back in the, what was that, early mid 80s,
5: something like that. I don't even remember. Yeah,
0: it was early mid 80s. See, I was living as a high schooler in Arlington, Texas, so that's why I remember exactly when that was so much. They put out the first album Asia did, had a hit or two off of it, and then the next thing you know, a second album was out, and it was like that was it. They just burned up in a hurry, man. I don't know what happened to Asia, but two pretty big albums back in the day, and then poof, see you later.
5: Well, at least they we gone. Got what we got.
0: We got what we got. That's right. All right, Danny says on the elections, another example of why it's called the silent majority. Republicans have been notoriously lazy about getting out and voting, and Democrats know that. Republicans have taken things for granted, and one day it's going to come back and bite them. Yeah, I mean, a lot of folks are saying it's a little too early for the purple, Knox County is now purple declaration, and I know what a lot of you are thinking. A lot of you are thinking, and I've had some text messages on this. Let me see if I can go back and find one of these. Maybe not, because it was early on in the show here, but a lot of you are thinking, hey man, it's because all these people who are moving to East Tennessee or Tennessee in general are coming from all these states where they vote blue. And yeah, that's why you're seeing this trend happen. But if you go back and look at the specifically the Knox County mayor's race, the disparity between Republicans and Democrats has been shrinking from election to election. 88% for Tim Burchett back in 2010, and then 66% the first go around for current Mayor Glenn Jacobs in his reelection campaign, down to 55%. Now Betsy Henderson with 53%. Is that a blue county, or is that apathy? Is that laziness? Like Danny said, on the Republican voters, they're just not showing up at the polls. Still overwhelmingly, we believe an overwhelming majority of the registered voters are Republican. But when you only have 30% of voters overall showing up, then that's going to show poor performance on either side, I would think. All right, Bill, weigh in for us here on Yarbrough at News Talk 98.7.
6: Hi, Bob. Well, I'm glad to do that. Let me say real quickly, Asia was the first concert I ever saw. It was made up in 1982. It was made up of mostly former members of the group Yes, had their two albums, Yes Reformed, and that's what happened to Asia.
0: I'm glad you, of the band.
6: Yeah, I was a big fan of the band.
0: Glad you cleared that up for us.
6: A whole lot.
0: Yeah. Where did you see them in concert, by the way?
6: Philadelphia at the Spectrum in Philadelphia. It's gone now. And then I got to see Yes probably summer of 86 after they reformed with most of their original members. So that was good. I like that flashback. But let me go on to my point, which is I am Bill Sofield. I am the losing candidate for the school board in District 9, South Knoxville. And a lot of your analysis is correct. We knew this was going to be a tight race. 4 years ago, the Republican won in District 9, 52% to 48%. This time, it flipped exactly opposite. The Democrat won 52% to 48%, and we had more than double the voter turnout this time. But the Democrats appear to be engaged and active and energized, and the Republicans are somewhat sluggish and lazy. And I spent probably the better part of the last year campaigning and going to political events and rallies and an awful lot of time out knocking on doors and trying to convince ostensibly Republican voters to come out. And it didn't play out that way. So the apathy among Republicans for local elections is very discouraging, and I'm sure the Democrats are glad to hear that, but I can't seem to light the fire under the Republicans and get them to turn out. If they would turn out, they could own the city elections and the county elections, but they appear to only show up when it's a presidential election in force. And
0: Bill, do you have any idea on what might, do you have any idea what might change that? What can be said or done to say, hey, we got to vote?
6: I keep trying to stimulate that, Bob, because I am 62 years old. I don't believe I have ever missed an election since I turned 18. And that was always a huge thing to me, having my say in my government at any level. And that doesn't appear to matter to people as much. I think there are a lot of distractions for people these days, a lot more. And it's not a concern. So I fear the purple wave and the thing turning blue. I left a blue town environment and political system to come here to Knoxville in 91. I very much like the conservative Republican approach that we had here and had and enjoyed for a while. That appears to be ebbing away. I hope the future is still unwritten, but it looks that way now.
0: Bill, I appreciate your perspective, and thank you for your time and sharing that today. I hope you have a great day.
6: It's going well. Thanks, Bob. Bye-bye.
0: Awesome. All right, we'll talk again soon. That's Bill, who is running for school board. Folks, when I say we got to get out and vote, I don't mean any particular party. I mean just folks. You got to get out and vote. 30% turnout in this last election. I know it's not a presidential election. 30%, though? To Bill's point, man, I mean, if I don't cast a ballot, there's a big reason for that. It's so simple to get out and cast your ballots these days. Early voting is the trick. Whether you like it or dislike it or agree with it or disagree with it, early voting is the trick. I mean, you can vote anywhere. You got several days to go cast your ballot. If you wait for election day, now you got to go to your specific polling place. Hopefully there's a crowd there. But when I say we got to get out and vote, I mean everybody, regardless of what your party is. We got to get better than 30%. I don't think it's going to happen, but we got to get better than 30%. David, you're up next here on Yarbrough. Good morning.
7: This is David. My opinion may not be worth much, but this is it. I think the people moving here has had an effect on it, because all you have to do is look at the population, and it's growed, and they're all coming from states that have sorry controlling people. And the other point was the representative that was talking bad about Trump, how that he thinks that Trump's doing a bad job. I think Trump has done a better job for this country than any president we've ever had. And if they would like to have a nuke up their butt, then all they'd have to do is just hang around a while with that country over there full of what they are. They would have given it to them. Then they'd have been hollering somebody to do something. Trump's been doing something. That's what I got to say.
0: David, appreciate you, buddy. Thank you much for your time. He's referencing Congressman Jimmy Duncan, who called in last hour when I posed this question. And I don't know that Congressman Duncan was saying Trump's done a bad job so much as he was saying his polling numbers are low. He did say he disagreed with President Trump on a handful of issues. But overall, my take on what he was saying was the polling numbers, the approval rating of the president is low. And that trickles down, Congressman Duncan says, to the state level and to even the local level. And maybe that's part of it. Folks, we've got way more. The belief is, and again, there are no hard numbers to back this up, but if you go looking for these numbers, the belief is there are far more Republican registered voters in Knox County than Democrat. Yet we've got these races this past Thursday where a commission seat was flipped, a school board now in the majority of Democrats, and the county mayor's race has been trending lower and lower. We had huge victories for Republicans a couple of decades ago, and then more recently, the current mayor, Glenn Jacobs, with 66% of the vote his first time running, 55% his second time running, and now the current winner, Betsy Henderson, received right at 52-53%. So it is trending in that direction. The reason I'm curious about it, is it because we do have more folks moving here from liberal states and they are casting ballots, or is it just Republicans sitting and not casting their ballots? It's got to be something there. And with the 30% voter turnout, I'm going to go with folks just aren't getting out and they just aren't voting. All right, Sam and Anthony, hang tight. We got to hit a break here and we'll wrap things up on Yarbrough when we get back here in just a moment on News Talk 98.7.
8: Got a very typical summertime forecast here in East Tennessee for your Monday. We started off this morning with some fog. As we head into the afternoon, more sunshine returns. Most of us should stay fairly dry today. It will be very hot and humid. High temperatures low 90s, but feeling more like the mid to upper 90s at times. I'm meteorologist Belle Oliver in the WVLT First Alert Weather Center.
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0: folks, I'm not here telling you Knox County is purple. I'm not about to tell you that. What I'm telling you is that the last election sure makes it seem like that could be the case, and it sure seems like that's where this county is trending, because you did have a commission seat flip from Republican to Democrats. You did have the Democrats take majority in the school board. And you did have a pretty close county mayor's race. Betsy Henderson with 52% of the vote and Bo Hawk, the Democrat, with 48% of the vote. Let me just go back and read the numbers from years past and show you the trend of all this. In contested elections since the turn of the century, you had Tim Burchett, Republican, who won with 88% of the vote in 2010. Again, these are contested elections. You had Glenn Jacobs follow up Tim Burchett, who won in 2018 with 66% of the vote. So we're down from 88% to 66%. And then 4 years ago, Jacobs won in re-election with 55%. And now Betsy Henderson has won with just over 52%. So in 2010 to 2026, 16 years, you've had the Republican candidate win Knox County mayor with a percentage of the vote that is dropped from 88% to 52%. I'm not here to tell you that Knox County is purple. I'm just telling you this last election sure makes it seem like either that's happening or in at least that one election, it did happen. Now, I still believe there are far more Republican registered voters than Democrat voters in Knox County. And with 30% of a voter turnout, I think that is a very big contributor to the reason why we're seeing numbers like this. So why is the apathy there? Why is the apathy there for the Republican side of things? Linda texted in to say the Republican Party has moved so far to the right that moderates have no one to support, so they simply don't vote. One of our other listeners, let me find that. I wish both, this is from Lyndon, I wish both parties with the clue would come together and form a true purple party. Leave all the loons back behind from both sides. Richard says the deed is done. I think Knox County voters are going to have a disappointment ahead of them a little ways down the road. You got to get the voter turnout. I want to see the voter turnout increase. I don't care who you vote for. 30%. And an election is just not acceptable. Jay says, I think Knox County turning purple. I'm not saying that it is, but, you know, maybe Jay is a direct result from all the people moving here from up north in California. We knew they would bring their political views here even when they said they would not. I think voter apathy on the Republican side is also a big player here as well. Sam, what do you think about this? Good morning.
1: Yeah. I was just going to say people that claim that there's voter apathy or voters are lazy are just liars. They're just people that don't want to address the concerns of voters. And so they choose to slander them and deflect blame rather than addressing real concerns.
0: So you're saying that if you don't vote, it's not just because you don't care. It's just because you don't care for any of the candidates or what they stand for.
1: Well, let's think of it this way. Let's say you vote for somebody. So if you get in office and they get in the office and they don't do what you voted for them to do, and then you turn around and vote for them again anyway, what good are you doing? You need to be willing to punish the official by withholding your vote until the desired action's taken. You know, and that's what really needs to happen.
0: You know, listen, a vote, if you don't cast your ballot, to me, that is a vote for the other side, whatever the other side is for you. Find a candidate who does represent your values.
1: Let me ask you this. Let's define the other side. If I want to see no more debt, no more inflation, the end of overregulation, the end of forever wars, and the prosecution of actual criminals instead of the citizens, then, you know, what's the other side of that? The other side is somebody that wants more debt, that wants more inflation, that wants more regulation, that wants to see children die in wars, that wants prosecution of the citizens instead of the criminals. That's what the other side of my concerns are. People want to try to break this down to simple Democrat and Republican, and that's just not the case.
0: I'm not saying you yourself should vote for the other side. I'm saying if you choose to withhold your vote,
1: what's the other side?
0: To me, that's the other. I think what you're looking for is a candidate that you agree with 100%, and they don't exist.
1: Well, I don't necessarily want one that I agree with 100%, but I do want somebody that wants zero debt and will follow the doggone Constitution as it's written. That's my starting point. You know, and by the way, these people put their hands on a Bible and swear an oath to God that they will follow that Constitution. And it's one of only two sins in the Bible that still chases you even into salvation, because it's written that you will not be held blameless for swearing an oath falsely in the Lord's name. So, I mean, if they're going to break that, you know, that is my minimum standard, you know. So don't need a
0: When's the last time you voted, Sam? When's the last time you cast your ballot?
1: I did vote in a local election in 2024 for a single candidate, because that candidate had been opposed to bills that were wasteful spending in the city of Maryville and had been opposed to property taxes. And that
0: All right, I would ask you, and we're running out of time here, so I want to hit another question real quickly here. If you choose not to vote for somebody based on what they say they will and will not do, and the other side, you know, whatever that may be to you, wins, now you've got somebody, at least if you vet the candidates and you find that you do have some agreement with some points they're talking about, at least you've got that. If you withhold your vote and the other candidate wins, now you probably have just about their entire platform that you disagree with.
1: Well, and see, that's where we brought down to like what I
0: it's
1: did.
0: It's kind of the best, the lesser of the two evils, the lesser of the two evils. That's well, a terrible way to look at a campaign, but that's what I'm suggesting to you.
1: But I will choose a third option. I will remind you what I started doing in 2020 during that stuff. I just started grocery shopping open carry and dared them to enforce their rules. You know, that is an option. I have done it before. You know, so that is a third option.
0: How does open carry open carry in a grocery store, I'm not sure how it relates to elections. If you withhold your ballot, then I think you're casting a ballot for the other side. Whatever the other side. You're not going to agree with any of the candidate. I hope not anyway, 100%. I don't know that there's any candidate out there that I've voted for that I've ever agreed with 100%. Man, I hate that we're out of time, Sam. Appreciate your points. Appreciate your perspectives. And thank you all for your phone calls and text messages. We're going to be back tomorrow with more German Fest Knoxville tickets to give away and a whole bunch more here on Yarbrough. Jennifer Johnsy, Robin Joffe, Bob Yarbrough. And we'll see you back tomorrow at 10 o'clock here on News Talk 98.7.
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10: Good afternoon. It is 12:02. Temperatures now at 82 degrees. That feels like temperature pushing 90. I'm Robin Jaffe for News Talk 98.7 WOKI. Knoxville police are asking for the public's help locating a man wanted on a child rape charge. Detectives say that Preston Rodriguez is wanted on an outstanding warrant for rape of a child. They believe he fled to Texas, but recently received information he could be back in the Knoxville area. If you have any information, please call Crime Stoppers. We have his photo on our website, newstalk987.com. An HVAC unit causing issues for one Knox County elementary school. Crews are working to repair the unit serving part of Sarah Moore Green Magnet Academy as students return for the first day of classes today for a half day of instruction. School officials say maintenance staff and technicians have identified the problem. They are working to restore air conditioning service as quickly as possible. The U.S. and Iran are still in negotiations about reopening the Strait of Hormuz.
17: Diplomatic efforts ongoing to reopen the Strait of Hormuz. Iranian officials are now making new demands. Iran's Supreme National Security Council issued a fresh statement over the weekend calling on the United States to permanently end the war and compensate Iran for damages before the strait would reopen. Iran's foreign minister says even if a deal is reached, it doesn't necessarily mean the strait will stay open. With details still being worked out, the U.S. naval blockade remains in effect. U.S. Central Command says as of August 9th, CENTCOM has redirected 55 commercial vessels, disabled two and boarded two, to ensure compliance.
10: Knox County could be one step closer to a new home for the Tennessee Valley Fair. County leaders are considering a lease for 120 acres on Strong Stock Farm, that's off Rutledge Pike, to build a new agricultural center. A letter of intent says the site could be used for county fairs and other agricultural activities. The proposed lease starts at $150,000 a year. It would run for 20 years. County Commission is expected to discuss the plan later this month.

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4: It's producer Jim in for Vince. I'm listening in the break. I had Fox News on in the break, and I'm listening to John Yoo talking about how none of this works in any of these liberal places like Madison, Wisconsin, and Berkeley, California, where he lives. You know, and one of the things that he brought up was, why doesn't somebody like a James Carville start a group and organize to come out against these people and get candidates that at least represent American positions and not these socialist positions? And that was the point that Dylan Houseman was making in the Daily Wire when he said there's no Democratic Party civil war. He says only a few brave Democrats have spoken out. Representative Hillary Shelton and John Fetterman have said they won't support El Saeed, but his own primary opponent, Haley Stevens, got on board right away, like the true coward she is, and Schumer is behind him. Kamala Harris is fundraising for him. Michigan's other senator, Alyssa Slotkin, who's supposed to be a moderate and definitely a presidential hopeful, she's supporting him. Where's Barack Obama? Where's Joe Biden? Well, come on. Joe Biden doesn't know where Joe Biden is. Where's Nancy Pelosi? These people could have stopped it in their tracks if they really wanted to, and they still could. But they're choosing not to. Why? Because they don't want to. They don't want to stop it. They want to push things like health care for all. They want to get rid of the filibuster. They want to get rid of the filibuster, but wait, you know, John Thune's fighting to keep it right now. We can't pass the Save America Act because Thune won't do us a solid and, you know, get rid of the filibuster because it's an important tool for the rights of the minority. Oh, really? Here's a, I found this little gem on X. It's all these Democrat senators posting back in the day when they were worried about several different issues and they wanted to get rid of the filibuster. They will do it again, just like El Saeed said. Here's Danang Dick Blumenthal. The filibuster and procedural tactics must not stand in the way of protecting people's right to vote. That's a really good argument for the Save America Act, by the way, John Thune. Elizabeth Warren, it's time for the Senate to end the filibuster, protect voting rights, and defend our democracy. Wow. Sounds like they're arguing for the Save America Act. I wonder if John Thune has read any of this. End the filibuster, codify abortion rights from Senator Alex Padilla. Adam Schiff, you're absolutely right. Ending the filibuster needs to be the first order of business. Sounds like the Democrats want to end the filibuster. Sounds like that's exactly what they'll do if they win a majority. And then they'll go after things. And I know Elizabeth Warren wants this. I know Bernie Sanders wants this. Bernie Sanders, who is basically the godfather of this whole movement. They want health care for all because health care is a human right. Health care is not a human right. It never has been a human right because you impose taking away someone else's right to provide you with health care. That's why it can never be a human right. Will health care, Medicare for all work? No. I asked AI, can the was the Affordable Care Act ever going to be able to deliver what it promised? And Grok tells me no. The Affordable Care Act, as passed in 2010, had essentially zero realistic chance of ever delivering the promised affordability for the average American family. And they had to use a bunch of gimmicks to get it done. They use a Cadillac tax, risk corridors were made permanent, Medicare Advantage cuts. These things never even happened. A lot of them they phased out. They set it up to fail because they thought once it failed, then they would be able to get Medicare for All. And that's what they're going to press for now. We're going to talk about how these people are getting talked into this and talk about Karl Marx, who developed this. You want to hear this. This guy was a real creep. Stay tuned.
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13: Good afternoon. It's 1 o'clock and 83 degrees in Knoxville. I'm Natalie Cahoon on News Talk 98.7 WOKI. Knoxville police are investigating after a woman was found dead inside a vehicle at Suttree Landing Park. Officers called to the South Knoxville Park on Saturday morning, and they discovered the deceased woman. Police say there were no obvious signs of foul play. The body has been sent to the Regional Forensic Center for an autopsy. Nearly 6,000 Tennessee workers have been affected by job cut notices filed so far this year. New WARN filings show another 981 employees could lose their jobs, bringing the statewide to just 8 shy of 6,000 workers this year. Among the latest cuts, TikTok plans to close its Nashville office in October, affecting 250 employees. Additional layoffs are planned in Williamson and Shelby counties. A powerful earthquake shakes parts of South America. Fox's Jonathan Savage has more.
14: The quake was felt in Colombia and Ecuador, with an epicenter around 250 miles west of the Colombian capital Bogota. According to the U.S. Geological Survey, it had a magnitude of 7.4 and a depth of 66 miles. Reports are coming in of injuries and severe damage to buildings in cities including Pereira and Quibdó. People are evacuating homes, with potential aftershocks a concern. In June, neighboring Venezuela felt two strong earthquakes that killed more than 5,000 people. Jonathan Savage, Fox News.
13: Tennessee Republicans have selected Marsha Blackburn as their nominee for governor after she won nearly 44% of the vote in the August 6th primary. Blackburn carried 68 of Tennessee's 95 counties, while John Rose won 22 counties and Monty Fritz carried 5. Blackburn now advances to the November general election against Democrat Jerry Green, with the winner set to become Tennessee's first female governor. The University of Tennessee is opening its newest residence hall as students move in for the fall semester. Torchbearer Hall, a 9-story facility next to Circle Park, will house more than 1,000 students and includes study spaces, lounges, and a new UT Creamery location. University leaders say the residence hall is part of a long-term plan to meet growing student housing demand. The Trump administration is tightening regulations for food manufacturers that introduce additives or new ingredients into products. Fox's Jared Halpern has more from the White House.
15: A proposed rule from the FDA would close a loophole that critics say allows thousands of unregulated ingredients to make it into packaged foods eaten by millions of Americans.
16: The proposal will give the agency greater visibility into the substances that are entering our food supply.
15: Health and Human Services Secretary Robert F. Kennedy Jr. says companies would be required to submit safety findings for new ingredients to regulators, ending the so-called GRAS, or generally recognized as safe, loophole. The FDA is also moving closer to releasing a first-of-its-kind definition of ultra-processed food that Kennedy blames on obesity, especially among children. At the White House, Jared Halpern, Fox News.
13: Drivers on Alcoa Highway in Knox County should expect delays this week as TDOT crews conduct rolling roadblocks and lane control operations between Woodson Drive and Cherokee Trail. The intermittent traffic stoppages will take place from 9 a.m. to 3 p.m. through Saturday as crews perform rock excavation, clearing work, and material deliveries. It's 83 degrees and mostly sunny in Knoxville. The Vince Show continues in a moment. I'm Natalie Cahoon on your station for news and talk in East Tennessee. 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
17: Got a very typical summertime forecast here in East Tennessee for your Monday. We started off this morning with some fog. As we head into the afternoon, more sunshine returns. Most of us should stay fairly dry today. It will be very hot and humid. High temperatures low 90s, but feeling more like the mid to upper 90s at times. I'm meteorologist Belle Oliver in the WVLT First Alert Weather Center.
18: This is Halloran. Next episode, a deal was made that not many people are talking about. I want to talk about that deal, and I need to finish a story. So I will finish the story. 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
19: Hey, I'm Chris VanVleet. 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
2: It is The Vince Show. Producer Jim in for Vince. Let's see what's happening. Let's go to Joe. Joe, what's on your mind today?
3: Hey, Jim. Thanks for taking my call.
2: What's up?
3: I had two thoughts on... I've got two thoughts on how I think the Republicans could do a better job messaging on two areas. One is this creep, Hassan Piker. Remember how – I think we ought to take one right out of the Democrat playbook. And do you remember how Democrats used to ask every Republican if they would disavow? They'd use that word. Do you disavow? I'm calling on the mainstream media and Republicans to start using that term disavow. Start asking every Democrat and every Democrat candidate who has campaigned with this racist and this anti-Israelite, anti-Jew person and a hater of America to if they disavow this guy and if they disavow all his statements and all his views. And my second comment would be on data centers. I think the Republicans are doing a horrible job on the messaging of data centers. And the Democrats are going to win on this issue if we don't start educating young people on the importance of AI and data centers. Number one, we could do a better job, of course, putting them in places that are, more eco-friendly and all that. But we need to start educating young people that although AI and data centers may take away some industries, they're going to create a lot more. And these are the industries that are going to power America, that are going to power the good jobs. These are the industries and jobs that young people are going to take and succeed in, and they depend on national security. We are letting the Democrats take the initiative on data centers and teaching our young people that they're no good and we should do a moratorium on them. And I personally believe that if you're against data centers, then you believe that our enemies should take the lead in AI.
4: All right, we're coming up against a break. I wanted to get to what you said about Piker. But the problem with disavowing him, and I think some people are asking Democrats to disavow him, and a lot of them just refuse to do it. And it's like the media doesn't even care. They just kind of slide right past it. That's a problem. I've got some Thomas Sowell for you on the other side.
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15: Good afternoon. It's 2 o'clock and 84 degrees in Knoxville. I'm Natalie Cahoon on News Talk 98.7 WOKI. Nearly 90,000 Knox County voters cast ballots in last week's election, and while Republicans held onto the county's top offices, Democrats posted some of their strongest results in decades. Republican Betsy Henderson won the mayor's race with just over 52% of the vote, while Democrats flipped a county commission seat and gained a majority in the Knox County School Board. Election officials will review 29 provisional ballots this week before certifying results on August 19th. Knox County Schools is launching weapons detection systems in every district high school. Superintendent Dr. John Ryswick says the technology follows several years of evaluation and pilot testing and is designed to proactively improve campus safety. He says this new system will catch any dangerous substances, including vapes.
16: Some of that is forgotten about the vapes because they're probably much more readily available, and so people kind of think of them just as not a serious drug, but they are, and they have impact on our kids, and unfortunately we have to deal with that a lot. So there's a lot of trying to educate them through things like their health classes and different kind of awarenesses that happen with that too.
15: Nearly 400 prohibited substance incidents were reported last year, which included marijuana, vaping, and alcohol violations. The U.S. and Iran are still in negotiations about reopening the Strait of Hormuz. Fox's Trey Yingst reports from Tel Aviv about new demands from Iran.
17: Diplomatic efforts ongoing to reopen the Strait of Hormuz. Iranian officials are now making new demands. Iran's Supreme National Security Council issued a fresh statement over the weekend calling on the United States to permanently end the war and compensate Iran for damages before the Strait would reopen. Iran's foreign minister says even if a deal is reached, it doesn't necessarily mean the Strait will stay open. With details still being worked out, the U.S. naval blockade remains in effect. U.S. Central Command says as of August 9th, CENTCOM has redirected 55 commercial vessels, disabled two and boarded two, to ensure compliance.
15: President Trump told Axios that officials are low-keying negotiations, emphasizing Iran's struggling economy while saying the administration is only semi-negotiating. Appalachian Bear Rescue has welcomed four orphaned black bear cubs rescued in Washington County after their mother was killed in a highway crash. The six-month-old cubs arrived this week and received clean bills of health from the University of Tennessee College of Veterinary Medicine. The new arrivals bring the Rehabilitation Center's bear population to five and will soon join Hemlock Bear, the first cub admitted after ABR reopened last month. An air safety bill passed by the House of Representatives has drawn some pushback from critics over an amendment that would stop local governments from using an air traffic safety measure for tax collection. Fox's William Lyoness explains.
18: ADS-B is like a GPS that broadcasts an aircraft's location, speed, and direction, not just air traffic control, but every other plane in the area. 6 years ago, the FAA required every plane to install ADS-B. Unknown to pilots at the time, however, businesses collect and sell that data. The National Pilots Association supports ADS-B, but opposes letting the government use it to tax them. Republicans and the NTSB agree. But some Democrats oppose amending the air safety bill, arguing wealthy owners register their planes in one place, but store them elsewhere to avoid taxes.
15: The Senate version of the air safety bill does not contain the amendment that would block tax collection efforts. The bill is designed to prevent crashes like the mid-air collision between an Army helicopter and a passenger jet over Washington, D.C. last year. It's 84 degrees and sunny in Knoxville. The Vince Show continues in a moment. I'm Natalie Cahoon on your station for news and talk in East Tennessee. 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
19: After a foggy start to our Monday morning, we're back to some more sunshine heading into the afternoon. Most of us should stay fairly dry today, but it will be very hot and very humid. We've got high temperatures pushing into the low 90s by the afternoon. Of course, when you factor in the extra humidity, it's going to be feeling a little bit closer to the mid to upper 90s. I'm meteorologist Belle Oliver in the WVLT First Alert Weather Center.
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0: The Tennessee Wildlife Resources Agency is investigating an explosion and boat fire that happened on Norris Lake Sunday morning. The agency responded around 9 a.m. to a report of possible injuries related to the explosion. When game wardens arrived, the boat had burned to the waterline near the Cedar Grove Marina. One passenger suffered burns and was flown to UT Medical Center. The boat's operator said the incident happened shortly after fueling and the investigation remains active. Opponents of capital punishment are asking the state of Tennessee to call off a scheduled execution this week. Fox's Jeff Manasso has the details.
6: The Tennessee Supreme Court and Governor Bill Lee have denied a pause in execution for 66-year-old Daryl Hines, set for Thursday, with protests in Tennessee over the weekend calling for the abolishment of the death penalty following a failed execution of another death row inmate there earlier this year.
7: There's no humane way to kill someone. If you're going to have it, you need to have it in the most humane way as possible.
6: Franklin Community Church pastor Kevin Riggs, a jury sentenced Hines to death for the 1980s killing of 54-year-old Catherine Jean Jenkins, who was robbed, raped, and stabbed multiple times. Her family says the appeals process has gone on long enough. Jeff Manasso, Fox News.
0: Five more people could soon be indicted in the ongoing corruption case in the Knox County Sheriff's Office. We already know of 11 current and former KCSO employees who are facing theft and criminal conspiracy charges. Those charges stem from allegations of misused sheriff's office funds for personal use. An August 4th filing now lists five new defendants, but they have not yet been indicted. District Attorney Sharm Allen has also recused herself from the case, which is not uncommon for DAs who work closely with a law enforcement agency. All immigration and customs enforcement agents will be equipped with body cameras by the end of August. Here's Fox's Gernal Scott.
8: The action follows the deadly shootings last month of two people, one in Maine and another in Texas, by ICE agents. Neither incident was caught on a body camera. In July, the Department of Homeland Security said half of agents in the field were using body-worn cameras. This was after former DHS Secretary Kristi Noem said the devices would be deployed as funding allowed after two deadly ICE shootings of Minnesotans in January. ICE policy requires body cams to be on during enforcement actions, arrests, and searches. It also mandates that supervisors review video of agent-involved shootings. Gernal Scott, Fox News.
0: An investigation is underway following a house fire in the Halls community of Knoxville. Rural Metro fire crews responded yesterday to a home in the 7500 block of Cathy Road, where they had to shut down parts of the road while crews worked the scene. No injuries have been reported. It's 88 degrees and sunny in Knoxville. The Halloran Hilton Hill Show is up next. I'm Natalie Cahoon on your station for news and talk in East Tennessee. 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
9: Got a very typical summertime forecast here in East Tennessee for your Monday. We started off this morning with some fog. As we head into the afternoon, more sunshine returns. Most of us should stay fairly dry today. It will be very hot and humid. High temperatures low 90s, but feeling more like the mid to upper 90s at times. I'm meteorologist Belle Oliver in the WVLT First Alert Weather Center.
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1: With your parents, I am excited about the new school year. I think you're going to have a really good school year. I think you're going to do better than you ever expected, because this will be the year that you decide to tap in. This will be the year that you will learn to love learning, and you'll have a fantastic year. So, wanting the best for all the students. All you teachers, what an incredible calling you have on your life, and what important work you do, pouring into the lives of our young people every day. It is one of the greatest investments that we make in the United States of America. This has nothing to do with the politics of education. By the way, I really don't think education should be political. Whole other conversation. But the fact that we have decided as a nation that everybody's going to get a shot at having a basic education, it's a big investment, it's important, and it speaks to the importance of education. The single largest line item in Knox County's budget, and I would say it's that way for most of the state, education. To that end, we will be talking to the superintendent of Knox County Schools, Dr. John Reiswick, joins us in about 7 minutes. We'll talk to him about the first day of school, but I want you to have a great year. And to the teachers out there, those of you that are teachers, those of you that work within our schools, teachers' assistants, those of you who work in maintenance, those of you who keep the schools clean, all of the people that support the educational process here in our county and across the state and around the world for that matter, thank you for making that investment. Thank you for making that investment. My life is radically different because of great teachers in my life. Radically different. And later today, I'm going to talk about what makes a great teacher. And also, I have something on my mind. I'll get to that in just a moment. Let me give you the phone number. I would love for you to come and enjoy this incredibly human experience called conversation. My name is Triple H. Halloran Hilton Hill, and I invite you into this free speech zone where I'd love to hear what you think and why you think it. I would say this, the best way to hear what you wish people were saying is for you to say it yourself, right? And if you would post it, you can say it. You can say it to a real human being. You can stand on what you believe. Come out from behind your thumbs. So let me give you the pin code to free speech. 865-656-8255. 656-TALK. 1-800-951-TALK. I would love to talk to you. We got some good stuff to talk about today. Yeah, I got a few things on the page that I am passionate about, and hopefully you will join me in conversation today. But I want to wish the very best to the teachers, students, support staff. We'll be talking to the superintendent in just a few moments here on the broadcast. Hope you had a really great weekend. I can smell football right around the corner. Let me give greetings this afternoon to the one and only Hitman, my brother Wayne, who is in today. Good afternoon,
2: good
1: sir.
2: Good afternoon. Good afternoon. Beautiful day out there today.
1: It is.
2: Yeah.
1: Do you remember what first day of school was like for you? Your shoes were never fresher.
2: They were fresh. Everything was fresh. You had your little lunchbox and your little tote bag. Well, they were, what were they? Book satchels.
1: Yeah.
2: Book satchels.

0: back then.
1: Yeah.
0: Now they've got backpacks, but I have my little book satchel and my lunchbox, my little Roy Rogers lunchbox. And
1: you had the Roy Rogers.
0: I had Roy Rogers.
1: Yeah, I had Speed Racer, and I had $6 Million Man.
0: Okay.
1: And I had the Flintstones.
0: At one time I had the Jetsons. I remember the Jetsons. I had that. But
1: to you young people out there, these were called lunchboxes.
0: Yeah.
1: And you will need to Google lunchboxes, but when you see what we used to carry, and they would have a matching thermos.
0: Thermos.
1: But yep. The thermos was made of glass.
0: Yeah.
1: And if you dropped it on the ground.
0: Yeah, it was no good.
1: It was cracked and it was no good. So yeah. There were plenty of lunchboxes with no thermos. And lunchtime was really like Wall Street.
0: Yep.
1: The market opened up, and everybody watched each other either open their lunch bag or their lunch box, and then the trading would begin.
0: Mm-hmm.
1: And there were two things that were the crypto, that were the gold,
0: okay,
1: that were the value stocks, if you will. One, Hostess cupcakes. Chocolate, yes. With the white squigglies on top.
0: I agree.
1: Hostess cup. If you came out with a Hostess cupcake, the whole lunchroom would stop. Right? You know, those. Okay, let me put three in there. There used to be these Dolly Madison fried pies.
0: Yeah, I remember those
1: fried pies.
0: Yeah,
1: they were getting it in Detroit, Milwaukee.
0: Yep.
1: But the supreme thing, if you had it. Or had access to it. Chocolate milk.
0: Oh, yeah. Oh, yeah.
1: Man.
0: Yep.
1: If somebody came out with a carton of chocolate milk. Oh. That person could command the room.
0: Yep.
1: Yeah. Boy. I remember that. And I remember Ovaltine. So when you didn't have chocolate milk,
0: mm-hmm.
1: you would use the Ovaltine.
0: Mm-hmm.
1: That was I remember Tang.
0: Tang, that's what I was getting ready to say.
1: Yeah, I remember Tang.
0: I remember Tang.
1: Yeah. I remember Tang. But we would get to trading in there. And maybe one other thing for me, because I didn't grow up eating meat. And so the first time I had meat, once I was around meat, I started to like meat. A bologna sandwich. With cheese on Wonder Bread.
0: Hmm.
1: My. My.
0: My go-to is PB&J.
1: Oh, yeah. You're going to rock that. Did you eat crust and all, or were you?
0: Oh, yeah, I ate crust and
1: okay.
0: all.
1: Okay. See, when we got later and kids were like, I don't like the crust. I didn't grow up in that. You ate the crust.
0: Yeah.
1: You ate the butt of the bread. You ate everything. First day of school. We'll talk to the superintendent here in just a moment. It's the AAA Radio Experience.
2: You're still looking good on the interstate in and around the downtown area. However, they are still working this Jefferson County wreck on 40 westbound, just west of I-81. And you do have big backups through that area. Continuing to clear a wreck on Ayler Avenue at North 21st Street. And volume already building on North Shore Drive at Kingston Pike.
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5: Mostly dry for your Monday, but it is going to be hot and humid. High temperatures in the afternoon into the low 90s, but with the extra humidity, feel a little bit closer to the upper 90s. I'm meteorologist Belle Oliver in the WVLT First Alert Weather Center.
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1: Dr. John Ryswick, superintendent of Knox County Schools, joins us on the first day of school in Knox County. Good afternoon, sir.
18: Good afternoon. How are you?
1: I am well, taking it one day, one breath at a time. We are at the beginning of a new school year. Set the scene for us today.
18: Man, it was great. We started the day out at Pond Gap Elementary, welcoming in a bunch of students, a lot of excitement there. Great to see all the kids coming in, just, you know, with their new backpacks and excited. There's so many staff members meeting them on the way in, and a lot of supporting folks and great community around them. So really good half day today. Got everything off and started. And it's always good to have a half day to work out all the little kinks. When you fire 91 buildings up for the first time, it's always good. Had a few little snafus here and there, but worked them all out and had a really good first day.
1: What's new this year?
18: You know, I would say this, you know, one thing, we've had a great run the last 5 years, really having great data, growth in all four subject areas. I think a lot of it is, you know, how do you continue that? How do you continue to, do we know how we got here, and do we know how to continue to make that happen? So I think that's, you know, one of the things that may not be super exciting to everyone else, but, you know, what we do realize is the families and communities have raised the expectation and standard of what we deliver to them. And we accept that. We want that challenge, and we want to be ready. So one way to get that done is having great teachers in classrooms. And found this out yesterday afternoon. For the third consecutive year, we are opening with fewer than 10 teacher vacancies out of 4,900. So we think we figured that out, and that makes a huge difference to have a great teacher in front of every student. So so that's great. But we do have some other things that are new this year, or things that we're working on this year. One of those is we're working on reimagining middle school. We spent a lot of time in these first 4 years really focusing on elementary school and making sure that that's really the base, the foundation that makes school work. And we really focus on math and reading there to make sure kids have what they need. And then we've done a lot of redesign in the high schools. We're now starting year five of our 865 academies, which was that whole idea to make high schools, make from big to small, students in career academies, working closely with a lot of our local businesses and getting guaranteed experiences and courses to get them the exposure to jobs here in Knoxville that hopefully they'll take when they graduate. So the last frontier is the middle school, and really just, you know, that's 3 years that we want to make sure that we can promise families this is what your child will get between sixth and eighth grade, and a lot of good work going on there, something we'll launch for sure next year. But we just want to standardize what that means no matter what zip code you're in, the programs you'll be exposed to, and we want families to understand what we need students to be able to do in middle school so they're successful after graduation from high school.
1: Some budget challenges this year. How does that impact the school year?
18: You know, definitely, you know, kind of one of the stories of the summer was working through some of the budget changes we got from the state and also at the local level. You know, for us, that meant we had to make a late decision to dig into some of our high school and middle school staff. They've lost about one position each. We were able to reduce that down because of vacancies to about 17 positions, and we were able to place all of those folks. So no humans lost their jobs through that process. That was good because we want to keep good people. You know, we're really looking forward now, starting, it's funny, but already with our team, budget conversations for this year. You know, we're trying to look ahead to what we saw last year from both the state and local level, and we're trying to anticipate probably not the same level of funding that we had seen previously, and then really trying to talk about as an organization, what are those critical things that have allowed us to continue to raise student outcomes so that we can make those decisions now. Our board approved last month a early retirement incentive, so we will use that to try to give folks who want to retire early a benefit at the end of this year. So that we can make some decisions, but we're trying to plan for that so we can continue our progress no matter what budget we have in this coming year.
1: What is our policy on phones in the schools?
18: So our policy is that students are not allowed to have those. You know, from the time they, you know, they can put them in their backpacks, they can put them away. But no, the legislators passed last year a law for that, and our board actually moved. It was instruction time with the law said, but our board actually moved, and I think in a smart way, to say that they couldn't be out during the school day, and really that allows more consistency for the students. You know, if they could have it out between classes but put it away during class, it was a lot easier just to say once you come into school they're put away, and when you leave, you know, you can use them at that point. I would say last year went well. You know, we made a decision not to make a huge deal out of that because instructions are our number one thing. So it wasn't odd when I'd go visit schools to see a principal or a teacher reminding students, you know, if they pulled their phone out to put those back in their backpack. You know, rarely did it become a discipline issue, but by and far, we saw a lot less use in the schools.
1: Talk about security at schools this year and how you guys are providing for making sure that every school and every child is secure.
18: Yeah, that's our top priority. We know, especially as parents drop their students off today, that's the top thing on their mind. And, you know, want them reassured is also the top thing on every one of our staff members' minds. So, you know, we do that and not changed our philosophy on this. Our big three things are we have a highly trained armed security officer in every school. That's important for us because, you know, you need that human with that's well-trained and a brain working with administration to be able to tell what to do. In case something bad were to happen. Our second is we have 91 different campuses. So every campus has a safety plan, not just a generic one, but for each kind of situation that could happen from an intruder to a fire to any kind of severe weather. We have specific drills for each of those. Those are approved by our security team, also by our partners from either Knoxville Sheriff's Department or Knox County Sheriff's Department or Knoxville Police Department. And then they're sent to the state for approval. So they're gone through with a fine tooth comb. And then our third one is we always say this, that it's a safety is a team sport. So we say, if you see something, say something. We have everything from an anonymous tip line that's loaded on every student's Chromebook, can also be sent from an app. But we really just encourage families to just, even if they see something that seems off, a social media post that happens at night, you know, our allied agencies work with us and do home visits 24/7. We have amazing partners from TBI and Homeland Security, and again, Knoxville Police Department and also the Sheriff's Department. This year, two things people may see when they're out and about, because the answer to security, there's no one silver bullet. You have to have multiple layers to it. So we continue to add layers to our security plan. Some schools were getting some additional secured vestibule entryways this year, so there's some construction going on. Some of those finished this summer and some ongoing. And then probably the one I'm most excited about is we are deploying an advanced weapons detection system this year. A lot of parents had asked for the last couple of years. I think actually, Aaron, you and I had talked about this a couple of years ago. And for me, the need for that was there. The technology really wasn't where we wanted it to be. And a lot of the technology that was out 2 years ago would not have prevented the things that we were seeing. So we spent time, we searched all over the country and really have found the best advanced weapons detection system that families won't see, won't know, won't feel, but we know it is there, and it's pretty advanced. So this is the technology we wanted to wait on to make sure that we were detecting that well. We piloted it last spring in a few of our high schools, and currently it is active on all of our high schools. And then we'll see if we scale up from there to other buildings.
1: What instructions would you give to parents so that we have a really successful school year this year? What do you need in terms of support from parents? And then maybe as we wrap, highlight within this first quarter the big dates ahead on the calendar.
18: Yeah, you know, I would say this, we have been real clear that, you know, we're partners in education with families. So, you know, we don't want anyone to drop their student off and just say, you know, take them for the next 13 years and get them ready. You know, we need parents to be involved, and when we have a lot of parents and families who are involved, we need them to ask good questions on the car ride home. I know sometimes in middle school and high school that gets a little harder, so they talk about that windshield time to ask questions while you're driving and kind of get answers. Ask them what they're learning, you know, especially when they get into high school. We want to know that they're involved. We're building 4-year plans for them after graduation, and so we want families to be part of that and the courses they select and the guaranteed experiences they have out in the community. We want to make sure that, again, in elementary grades, they're spending time with their students and helping them with their math, reading with them and reading to them, having them read to them. And then just, you know, be part of your school. If you don't know, ask a question. It's our goal to want to partner with you in this, because in the end, these are the students of our families. We're the stewards during the day, and it's our job to make sure they're ready when they graduate. But we can't do that alone.
1: Any two things, give me just a couple more seconds here.
18: Sure.
1: Two things. One is the importance of and how to use the portal, the information portal for parents. And number two, any big dates that are coming up.
18: Sure. I would say two things. On the portal side, one, we use a program called Parent Square that does a lot of schools send messages out from there, and also as a district if there are big things that are happening. So that's a good one. Also, our grade system is called Aspen, and there's a way that parents can log into that as well. If they should have those logins, if they don't, definitely contact your school to get either of those and make sure that happens. I would say some great dates that are coming up for us. This is always a fun one. Thursday night, Jamboree. The high schools Thursday and Friday night will start high school football, which is a wonderful community time. I'm excited. I'll be out at Halls Thursday night and then at Bearden on Friday night to watch our teams begin the season. We have a few other things coming up on August the 25th. We have a Dine Out for Education. Will be a great time where we have a lot of local restaurants that raise dollars and give back to try to help out a lot. And, you know, really other than that, a lot of open houses I noticed that are going on, a lot of meet the teacher nights coming up in the next week or two, and just encourage, even if you can just get by for a few minutes, it means so much to our teachers to be able to have a conversation and make that connection so they can share positive things. And if they need to have challenging conversations too, that there's a relationship built there.
1: All right. Dr. John Ryswick, all the best in this new school year, as I was mentioning before you came on. What an important calling to give the best of what we have to our students so that they can live their best lives and make their best contribution. And, you know, I am praying for good success for you and your teams and for the students in our community.
18: Thanks so much, Alan. That means a lot, and we're going to give every ounce of energy we have to make this a great year, and I know it's going to be.
1: Thank you for joining us.
18: Thank you.
2: It looks like they are just about to get this wreck cleared, or at least these lanes reopened in Jefferson County. 40 westbound near mile marker 419. You are still doing a good job. Out of town all directions and on the 640 loop. Starting to slow 75 northbound approaching Emory Road and the 129 bypass in Alcoa.
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5: Mostly dry for your Monday, but it is going to be hot and humid. High temperatures in the afternoon into the low 90s, but with the extra humidity, I feel a little bit closer to the upper 90s. I'm meteorologist Belle Oliver in the WVLT First Alert Weather Center.
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0: All right, I do want to rock with you. Radio style, though, just in conversation, just limited to conversation. Education is one of the greatest things that ever happened to me, and that continues to happen to me. What a privilege to get an education. Throughout history, the majority of humanity was illiterate. Throughout history, the ability to read and write and all of that stuff, that was not common. Just go back and check history. The United States of America made a fundamental decision about literacy that changed this nation in ways unimaginable. The creativity. I think that's one of the greatest parts of this country and its legacy is it starts with a bet on the value and the worth of the individual. And as it invests in the value and worth of the individual, as that individual is safe, they have life, as that individual has liberty and the ability to pursue happiness, we as a collective get the bounty of that individual's productivity. So when you learn how to learn, you also leverage or lever up your creativity. So you start to invent things and imagine things and do things. And I've mentioned this stat before. The United States has the most productive economy on planet Earth. And we only have about 60 million people out of 300 plus million that are on, you know, that are in America. We only have, the last stats I saw were about 160 million that are in the workforce producing all of the economic output for our nation. China is the number two economy in the world. They've got something like 800 million people in their economy. So that kind of prodigious productivity has come about because when people are free to be the best and most developed version of themselves they can be, they become extremely creative and extremely productive. And what a value it is to have an education, to get an education, to appreciate an education. And that education doesn't, I mean, having a basic education is fundamental. If you choose a technical career path, if you decide, and even the technical careers are becoming more and more education dependent, I would say. If you have a good, solid, foundational education, it just puts you light years ahead. It does. And I am so grateful for education. So much so that one of the great benefits of doing this is through the years I've had all these wonderful conversations with people about different issues. Education has been a big part of the conversation. I remember all the arguments between the National Education Association and this faction and that faction. And what I noticed about all of the arguments about what's happening in the classroom, how kids may or may not be indoctrinated, what they're putting in the schools, what they're taking out of the schools, I would hear all of this wrangling about the goings on in public education first, I rarely heard conversations about the children themselves. Like, how's Sarah doing? Is she achieving mastery of the basic skills of learning? Is she learning to love learning? Does she have opportunities to maximize what she's learning so she can create a great life? I remember seeing the faces of the politicians and the people wrangling about the issues in the classroom. Rarely deep discussions about the students themselves. You would hear anecdotal stuff about things going on in the classroom or things not going on in the classroom. But I didn't hear many conversations about the students themselves. And the students themselves, that's who you care about. Your kids, your grandkids. That's what you really care about. I hope. I believe in education. I believe in public education. I believe in private education. To all of you homeschoolers that are listening today, I honor you. What a vast commitment. I think it's pretty awesome. Whether the child is getting homeschooled, going to a private or charter school, or going to one of our public schools, my desired outcome for all of them is the same.
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8: Mostly dry for your Monday, but it is going to be hot and humid. High temperatures in the afternoon into the low 90s, but with the extra humidity, feel a little bit closer to the upper 90s. I'm meteorologist Belle Oliver in the WVLT First Alert Weather Center.
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1: 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First day of school. I believe in education. I just do. I don't have the beef with public education that most people have. Because I believe this, and you may agree or disagree, but all the teachers that I know, I would say the grand majority of them, they feel called to what they do, and they want to do the best for your kids. I believe that. Do you think that's true? Do you think... Now, are there some teachers that are just not ready for prime time? Of course. Are there some teachers that are cuckoo for Cocoa Puffs? Of course. All of us had a teacher we didn't like. And all of us had a teacher that did not like us. They didn't like us. They didn't like none of our family. Because they knew generations of us. They knew your mother, your father, your uncle, your cousins. Your last name put you in a category when you went to that same school that all of them went to. That existed. Yes. But for the most part, I think all teachers, the majority of teachers want to do right by your kids and want them to have a great education. One. Number two. I place a high value on education. It's some of the most important work that is being done. One of the reasons we know it's important, of our $1.1 billion budget in Knox County, $700 million plus is spent on education. If budgets are moral documents, that tells you everything you need to know about the importance we place on education. And I love me some teachers. They're our champions. But today, I want to talk about parents. I wonder if I proposed a parental oath, would you take it? Like, this is what you need to do as a parent to be the best support to your student so they have the best chance at doing well in school this year and really for the rest of their lives. Would you be willing to take the oath? Would you be willing to take on the responsibility? What would you add to the parental oath? I wonder how many people would take it. I wonder if they had to swear you in as a parent at your school every year. You drop your kid off and they said, all right, here's the oath. I promise to ... for my kid. I'm going to put some things out there today, and I'll see what you think. I'll see what you think about maybe a handful of things, but I'm going to ask you a simple question. If I put this on paper by the way, there are a bunch of charter schools that do something like this. There's a parental responsibility contract that you have to sign as a parent or grandparent or guardian. First of all, what do you think of the idea? Second, would you sign it? What am I signing, Halloran? I'm gonna give it to you. I am going to give it to you in just a minute. 3:55 on the Triple H Radio Experience.
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4: Good afternoon. It's 4 o'clock and 89 degrees in Knoxville. I'm Natalie Cahoon on News Talk 98.7 WOKI. News in a moment, but first here's traffic with Sherry Bigler.
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4: A man has been taken into custody after a shooting critically injured one person on Friday, according to the McMinn County Sheriff. The shooting happened Friday afternoon and sparked a manhunt for the suspect, 25-year-old Kobe Jackson. Jackson turned himself in this morning and has been charged with attempted first-degree murder and aggravated robbery. The victim remains in critical condition. The Clarity Act could see a full Senate floor vote this fall in a bid to create a regulatory framework for crypto. Fox's Jenny Casola reports.
7: Though there was no Senate vote on the Clarity Act this summer, those in the industry are optimistic about the legislation to give crypto its first comprehensive federal rulebook. Faryar Shirzad, Coinbase's chief policy officer, tells Cheryl Cassoni of Fox Business a procedural vote is coming.
8: We were very much hoping to start the process before the Senate broke for the August recess. But what we've gotten now is something really special, which is a date certain and a time certain when we'll have our first procedural vote, and that's on September 15th.
7: If it passes, it will be a huge victory for the Trump administration and the crypto industry. Jenny Cosola, Fox News.
4: Knox County could be one step closer to a new home for the Tennessee Valley Fair. County leaders are considering a lease for 120 acres on Strong Stock Farm off Rutledge Pike to build a new agricultural center. A letter of intent says the site could be used for county fairs and other agricultural activities. The proposed lease starts at $150,000 a year and would run for 20 years. County Commission is expected to discuss the plan later this month. Reports on the effort to deport U.S. military service members' family members are the focus of a new investigation by congressional Democrats. Fox's Tanya J. Powers has more.
9: A letter signed by more than 60 Democratic lawmakers has been sent to the Department of Homeland Security, the Defense Department, and Veterans Affairs, saying that they're looking into whether DHS and the Pentagon are coordinating to deport military service members and their families. A report from the Associated Press found that more than 50 active duty troops' spouses and parents have been detained by immigration authorities. The AP says the Trump administration has rolled back protections for military families, and some say service members have been forced to take leave or delay deployment to care for their children after their spouses were detained. DHS told the AP, quote, U.S. military service does not automatically grant lawful immigration status. The Pentagon declined to comment. Tanya J. Powers, Fox News.
4: The Knoxville Police Department said a man was wearing tactical body armor when officers went to arrest him on Saturday. 33-year-old Victavius Gilbert was wanted for felony aggravated kidnapping, domestic assault, and vandalism. He was taken into custody without incident. KPD officers also recovered an AR-15 rifle and ammunition from inside the home after his arrest. It's 89 degrees and sunny in Knoxville. Halloran Hilton Hill continues next. I'm Natalie Cahoon on your station for news and talk in East Tennessee. 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
0: After a foggy start to our Monday morning, we're back to some more sunshine heading into the afternoon. Most of us should stay fairly dry today, but it will be very hot and very humid. We've got high temperatures pushing into the low 90s by the afternoon. But of course, when you factor in the extra humidity, it's going to be feeling a little bit closer to the mid to upper 90s. I'm meteorologist Belle Oliver in the WVLT First Alert Weather Center.
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Welcome to this brand new afternoon. 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
1: I want that for every kid. I don't want teachers to be encumbered by politics. I don't want them to have to deal with stacks and stacks of paperwork, and I want them to be able to lock in, engage, and do the important work of education. In order for that to happen, I think parents really have to be tapped in. They really have to be tapped in. I think they have to be oath level tapped in. I've met a lot of people who are greatly accomplished, and I've met a lot of people who had parents that pushed them or primed them or encouraged them. But there was some type of parental or community support outside of the school. Their friends and neighbors and parents celebrated their academic efforts and achievements. I think that has to be there. So I thought, what if you had to take an oath to be the kind of parent that supports your students so that they would have maximum success? Because here's a takeaway for you today. No one should care more about your child's education than you, not even their teachers. You should care more than everybody. You should have a deep passion about it. You should be fully tapped in. Just like they deserve the best from the teachers, they really deserve the best from their parents. And that reinforcement you get from your parents is unbelievable, or grandparents or step-parents or guardians or whoever is charged with the responsibility of building these young people into fabulous adults. So let me speak first to people who are people of faith. Let me start here. We're going to get to all the other stuff too. And you tell me if you would sign on for these things. And as you listen, if you think of other things that as parents and grandparents you ought to be committed to do that you want to add to the list, the number is 656-8255, 1-800-951-8255, 656-TALK, 1-800-951-TALK. And if you find yourself bored by this conversation, ask yourself why you don't care. That's a big question to ask yourself. And if you have the feeling of, I don't have any kids in school, so why should I care? I'm going to say again, out of the $1.1 billion budget for Knox County, $760 million, I believe my number is right, fact check me on that, it's somewhere in there. Over $700 million of that budget is on education. Where do they get that money? From you, the taxpaying citizen. You've got a stake in this game, whether you got kids in the system or not. So let me start first with this. I had so many really engaged conversations. Parents would call me on the show. People would call me on the show, and they were extremely upset that prayer had been taken out of our schools. I mean, we had some barn burner conversations about socialism affecting schools, environmentalism affecting schools, all sorts of, you know, the books that were in the library, all the different things, critical race theory. I mean, we had some doozies when it came to conversations about education and the politics that gets in the mix. But one of the things people would be most passionate about was prayer being taken out of school. And there would be these anecdotal stories where the football team would come out and the coach would decide to pray.

0: pray with the team before the game, and then there would be something where a coach would get suspended, or a student would get suspended for having kids pray around the flagpole, or there would be this whole thing, and then there would be this whole political drama about faith and practice in school, and this tug of war of they took prayer out of schools and blah, blah, blah. I get it. Never forget. I've been prayed over. I get it. I do believe prayer works. I do believe that prayer changes things. I get it. But if you have a concern about prayer in school, boy, have I got news for you. Parents, grandparents, those of you who are in faith communities, I got news for you. I want to see if you'll sign up for something. Part of this oath. Would you go, Halloran, I'm going to commit to that. If you care about that. I'll tell you what it is in just a moment. 414 on the Triple H Radio Experience.
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2: Mostly dry for your Monday, but it is going to be hot and humid. High temperatures in the afternoon into the low 90s, but with the extra humidity, it'll be a little bit closer to the upper 90s. I'm meteorologist Belle Oliver in the WVLT First Alert Weather Center.
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0: Hey, 419, I got a proposal for you. First, let me take this call from Scott. Scott, welcome to the broadcast.
12: Hello, greetings and salutations to you.
0: Greetings and salutations to you.
12: And I just wanted to say it's ironic that as soon as I was pulling out of the parking lot of Cornerstone, you had a little ad in there. You were talking about them, and I wanted to give a little extra plug. They've done some major work on me, and they are every single thing that you say they are. Amazing and treat you like you're king. It's great. It is great. So Scott, I want to throw in an extra plug.
0: Scott, yeah. Isn't it amazing? Like, I try to state it on the radio, but it's an incredible experience, isn't it? The energy there is, the vibe is just incredible.
12: Yes, and here's one of the things I absolutely loved is they weren't rushing anything. It was like, we're here. It wasn't like, let's hurry up, get this done, because I got another patient in the other room here I got to go to. It was, you got my time, how much time? It doesn't matter how long it takes to discuss what you have going on and what we're going to be doing. It's one-on-one. Hey, we're here for you, and that was so amazing about it. So they're exactly how you point them out to be. Yeah, love it.
0: Thank you, Scott. Thank you for taking the time to call too.
12: All right, thank you.
0: All right, how dope is that? I'm telling you, anyway, I love that. I love turning people on to products and services that are really that good, and they are really that good. Now back to this conversation. We started with prayer in school today. I'm talking about education. It's super important. I want your kids to have the best year ever. I want them to master the fundamentals of learning, but then I want them to fall in love with learning. This is way more important than the politics around education. It's what's happening to our kids. And we had all of these intense conversations about prayer in school and them taking prayer out of school. I'm a prayer guy. I'm a person of faith. For those of you who are atheist, for those of you who are not into the whole faith thing, I still think you ought to hold great and positive energy for your kids. You still need that intention. But for those of you that have been concerned about prayer in school and it being taken out of school, would you do me a favor? Would you pray for your kids at home every day before they go to school? Would you have breakfast? Would you sit there? And would you actually pray with and for your children every day? Would you do that? Would you consecrate the year? Would you do that? Forget having the school try to figure out how to bring the spirituality to your child. Would you do that for your children and your grandchildren? Those of you that have churches and ministries, would you pull them aside and pray over them for the new school year? I think the antidote to prayer being taken out of school is to put it into the home. What do you think about that? Those of you that are listening to me this afternoon, how many of you do that on a regular basis? Where when your kids get up, you make it a point to pray with them and to pray a prayer over blessing over the school day. What do you think of that? Have you ever complained about something that was happening in the schools or in a school and then ask yourself, what might I do? And I'm just starting with just prayer in school, but I got some other things here. Would you do that? Like, would you commit to it? Like, just like you wish they were having a prayer every morning at school or whatever, would you do that at home? Would you, how many of you would do that? Or is that a little much? Anybody? Would anybody be willing to do that? Is there anybody listening to me that does that? Like, you're committed to that. You're like, I'm praying over my kids. I'm praying with my kids every day. Period. Non-negotiable. I wish it was there, but I know it's going to be here. What do you think of that? Is that a bit much? Too much? Could you make the commitment? Could you lock it in and get 200 straight days? Could you get 100 days straight? Am I asking too much? Would you sign up for that? That's my question. Would you sign up for that? Dave the Atheist, welcome to the broadcast.
13: Tolerance.
0: Yes.
13: Prayer.
0: Hey, Dave the Atheist.
13: Prayer is nothing more than Christian arrogance disguised as humility. Think about this. Your God has a predetermined plan, right? God has a plan. So when you're praying to God, are you so arrogant that you're asking him to change his mind? Or do you think he's so old he forgot and needs you to remind him of the plan?
0: So let's talk about God's plan. And I know you don't believe in God, but if God is omnipotent and omniscient, why would he need one plan when he could have a billion plans, a gazillion plans? Why would a God that plans be stuck to a plan? Wouldn't a fixed plan make that God that you don't believe in finite? Why wouldn't he respond to his children? Why wouldn't he, if part of his plan is that Dave is my son, that's his plan, right? I had a plan for my kids, Dave. I definitely had a plan. I wanted them to get a good education, and they chose different things. And I was like, oh, we're going that way. Okay, how do I support you with that? I don't believe in a God that has a fixed plan. I believe in a God that has a plan, but that a God that is responsive to his creation. I believe in God, Dave. I believe in God. I believe in prayer. I believe.
13: I saw a video last week of a bunch of members of the House of Representatives out in the hallway, all with their bowed heads praying. I'm like, I didn't know the circus came to town. But yeah, you probably don't remember it, but a few years ago there was a Thursday night football game, and I forget who the Raiders were playing, but they were playing somebody, and the Raiders had gone a whole year without winning a game. They were 0-16 over a two-season span. And they won that game that night. And David Carr was the quarterback for the Raiders. You know what David Carr did when he won that game?
0: What'd he do?
13: Thank God, all be to glory. All the glory be to God. My question to him was, you've prayed for 17 weeks in a row. And 17 weeks, you're 16-1.
0: Well,
13: I don't know about the power, but if let me say this to you.
0: I don't believe in prayer as a way that a finite being manipulates an infinite God. But I do believe in prayer as the point at which you communicate and connect with. And I will say this. If you have a child, Dave, and they see that, okay, and they see that every day you have the intention for things to go well for them to prosper as they learn, just the feeling of the parental intention, I'm engaged, I'm committed to you, I want the very best for you. You can call it prayer, you can call it whatever, but it is the setting of an intention. And even, I think even an atheist could get down with that, with you sitting down with your kids and going, I hope you have a great day today. How can I show up and support you? How can I be there for you? How can I set the example for you?
13: Oh, I took an active part in my kids' education. And I'm going to tell you a funny one about the Tennessee school system. My daughter was one of the honor roll kids, straight A's. One day she's got her and three of her honor roll friends over. And this was back when Cuba was in the news, and I'm a big fan of cigars, so I whipped out the globe, and I asked those four girls, find Cuba on the globe. Only one of the four could do it. And her mom's from Mexico, so maybe she was loaded a bit. But I will tell you this, if my daughter ever gets elected president, and we decide to nuke Cuba, you need to get away from Baja California.
0: All right, Dave, thank you for the call. Dave, I ask if you would commit to praying for your kids every morning this school year, and the first call I got was from an atheist. How about that? 4:30 on the Triple H Radio Experience.
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2: Mostly dry for your Monday, but it is going to be hot and humid. High temperatures in the afternoon into the low 90s, but with the extra humidity, feel a little bit closer to the upper 90s. I'm meteorologist Belle Oliver in the WVLT First Alert Weather Center.
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1: 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I think, you know what, I think I'm going to have to wrap up this topic. I think that was that's the greatest irony of ironies. I'm asking people if they take an oath to support their children. If they're frustrated about prayer not being in school, if they would pray for their kids every morning at home. And the very first call I get is from an atheist. Not a single parent called me and said, yes, I will pray for my kids every day. The first call was from an atheist. That's what I learned about all these topics, man. People talk to me about stuff and they're hardcore, pow, pow, pow, banging the table. We gotta do this. Gotta. Rah, rah, rah, rah. We gotta. Rah. Did you vote? No, I didn't vote. Your dad, it took prayer out of school. Did you pray for your kids at the house today? Nope. The atheist beat you to the punch? That's bonkers. That is bonkers to me. That is bonkers. That is so, that is so ironic. Nobody rushed to say yes, hollering finally. Nobody rushed. And get those drag queens out of there, all right? We're going to get those books out of the library. But I ask you if you want to pray for them. Crickets. Woo! I get it, though. I get it. Well, let me just give you the rest of these, and then we'll just move on to something else. Would you commit to making sure every day that your children are well-rested, well-fed, and well-loved? When they show up at school every day, you've made sure that they are well-rested, well-fed, and well-loved. Had a good breakfast, lunches prepared, well-rested, well-fed, well-loved. So I've asked you to pray over them before they leave out to make sure that they are well-rested, well-fed, and well-loved. Would you take that oath? Would you take the oath that you will sign up for the parent portal and you'll follow all of their schoolwork? Would you take an oath that you will attend all parent-teacher meetings, that you'll get the school calendar this week and populate your calendar with all of the major school events, put the big rocks in first, and you will schedule your life around showing up for your children? Would you be willing to take an oath to that? Would you make an oath that you will get to know every one of your children's teachers and that you will support them? Oh. And when your kids know that you are fully engaged, that you have positive expectation, that you're not just saying, did you do your homework? But you also are celebrating the learning process. When they see that kind of commitment and discipline in you, where you're on the mark, you become more disciplined as a parent so that you can show up for them that way? Oh, man. Nobody's going to sign that off. But I think it would be beautiful. This is not going anywhere. I get it. We'll kill this topic in just a minute. By the way, the number is 656-8255, 1-800-951-8255, 656-TALK, 1-800-951-TALK. Jason, welcome to the broadcast.
2: Hey, Howie, how?
1: What's going on, Jason?
2: Hey, man, sorry Dave beat me to it, man. I was getting in the car, and I owe Wayne an apology. I called him Chris when he picked up, but I just got in. I didn't know who was working the phones today.
1: Yeah, got the hitman Wayne in today.
2: A hitman. Yeah, I'll pray for the kid. I don't even have kids in school, but I'll commit to pray for these kids every day.
1: Thank you. That'd be great.
2: Absolutely. I'll do it right now.
1: Go for it.
2: All right, here we go. Let's bow our heads while I drive. Father in heaven, we come to you and we ask for a hedge of protection around these young ones, as well as their teachers, faculty, and staff. Dear Father, we pray that you will keep all evil intentions out of their walls and out of their minds and out of their hearts. Lord, we pray that you'll help them to resist stubborn pride, and we pray that not only will they just pour in knowledge into them, but they most importantly that they'll pour in wisdom into these young children. Dear Father, we pray that they'll be sustained every day with well-rested bodies and minds and hearts and full stomachs, dear Father. We just pray that the communities will rally around these young children and support them wherever they need it, Lord. We pray most importantly that you get all the glory, and we ask these things in Jesus' name. Amen.
1: Amen. Jason, thanks for the call.
2: Yes, sir. You got it, brother.
1: You got one prayer on him. Will you send them to school every day well-rested, well-fed, and well-loved? Will you attend all the meetings? Will you get to know their teacher? Will you sign up for the parent portal so you can track their assignments as they go? Will you tap in? Will you lock in this year? Angela, welcome to the Triple H Radio Experience.
3: Thank you. I joined in about a half an hour ago, and I'm listening to your topic, but I do want to say that I'm a very active, hands-on grandparent with my grandkids, and if I'm the one taking them to school or an event, we pray in the car.
1: Mm.
3: Each morning I pray over my grandkids, but their schools also know me, and that's high school, middle school, and elementary. I go to events with my son and daughter-in-law and my daughter and son-in-law, so the administrators and the teachers also are aware of me. Another thing I like to do when I support them, I don't say what my grandkids won't do. I know what I would like for them not to do. So those teachers and the administrative know that when I come up there or if I need to come up there, I'm not automatically on the side of my grandchild. I want to hear what's going on. Right is right. Wrong is wrong. And that's my comment.
1: That's old school. Angela, thanks for the call. She's tapped in. Do you realize how powerful it is, though, when you as a parent or grandparent are really tapped in? Maybe I'm wrong about this, but I don't think I am. I haven't met many children that have that kind of support that don't ultimately succeed at school. When the people around them are tapped in. And it's one thing to make a string of comments on social media about the dysfunction of the educational system or schools. It's quite another to go, wait a minute, I'm going to lock in. I'm going to bring the best of who I am and what I have to my children so that they have the best chance to get a great education so that they can grow up and make a great contribution. That, to me, even if you just wrote out an oath that you just take within yourself, like you just kind of privately go, you know what, this school year, I'm tapping in. I'm locking in. I'm going to be so serious about this. I'm going to show up. I'm going to be joyful about it. More of your phone calls coming up in a minute. The number is 656-8255, 1-800-951-8255, 656-TALK, 1-800-951-TALK. Your phone calls coming up after a break.
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2: Mostly dry for your Monday, but it is going to be hot and humid. High temperatures in the afternoon into the low 90s, but with the extra humidity, feel a little bit closer to the upper 90s. I'm meteorologist Belle Oliver in the WVLT First Alert Weather Center.
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0: Like, if you're outside enjoying a barbecue, don't let a hamburger distract you from fire safety. 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
4: Good afternoon. It's 5 o'clock and 89 degrees in Knoxville. I'm Natalie Cahoon on News Talk 98.7 WOKI. News in a moment, but first, here's traffic with Sherry Bigler.
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4: Knoxville police are asking for the public's help locating a wanted man. Detectives say Preston Rodriguez is wanted on an outstanding warrant for rape of a child. Investigators believe Rodriguez may have fled to Texas, but recently received information that he could be back in Knoxville. Anyone with information is asked to contact East Tennessee Valley Crime Stoppers anonymously. We have his photo on our website, newstalk987.com. President Trump is overhauling the recommended vaccine schedule for children. Fox's Jared Halpern has more from the White House.
10: Describing a gold standard for science, President Trump signed an executive order reducing the number of vaccines recommended by federal agencies for infants and young children.
11: In many cases, we were requiring 72 jabs for our beautiful, healthy, lovely, delicate little children.
10: Among the new recommendations, splitting up the measles, mumps, and rubella vaccine over separate visits and prioritizing 11 vaccines instead of the current 18. President Trump and HHS Secretary Robert F. Kennedy Jr. have suggested a possible link between childhood vaccines and autism. Studies have not determined there is a link. At the White House, Jared Halpern, Fox News.
4: Knox County election officials are beginning post-election review procedures following last week's county elections. The Election Commission will meet Tuesday to review 29 provisional ballots, followed by a post-election audit on Wednesday of selected precincts and one early voting location. Officials are scheduled to certify the August 6th election results on August 19th at the City-County Building. A new educational program created to help college athletes online. Fox's Tony Genualdo reports.
12: The FBI and the NCAA are teaming up to start a new program to help combat sexual exploitation of college athletes. The agency announcing the initiative Monday, which it hopes will educate athletes about the dangers that come with their increasing public presence online. Name, image, and likeness deals have led to athletes becoming bigger targets of hackers. The FBI says bad actors often target athletes through phishing schemes, stealing private images, and posting or selling them online. It can also lead to so-called sextortion, the threat of having the images become public. The agency says the partnership will also give athletes tools to report possible criminal behavior, victim services, and mental health treatment. Tony Genualdo, Fox News.
4: Franklin police are asking residents to check their phone and smartwatch settings after nearly 4,000 accidental 911 calls this year. Pocket dials and emergency SOS activations can tie up dispatchers and officers needed for emergencies. Authorities also remind people that if they accidentally call 911, they should stay on the line and tell the dispatcher they are safe. If dispatchers call back, residents should answer. Time for a check-in on the markets today. Dow Jones closed down 60 points today. The S&P 500 is down 4 points and the NASDAQ is down 85 points. It's 89 degrees and sunny in Knoxville. Haller and Hilton Hill continues next. I'm Natalie Cahoon on your station for news and talk in East Tennessee. 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
15: Got a very typical summertime forecast here in East Tennessee for your Monday. We started off this morning with some fog. As we head into the afternoon, more sunshine returns. Most of us should stay fairly dry today. It will be very hot and humid. High temperatures low 90s, but feeling more like the mid to upper 90s at times. I'm meteorologist Belle Oliver in the WVLT First Alert Weather Center.
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1: Let's see what we got here. Let me look at the page. Hang on. Okay. Just one more note on the education thing and you parents tapping in. Know this. Saw an article today that said if you have a really disciplined daily routine, every aspect of your life is better. Sleep better, you have less stress, less anxiety. So the more locked in your routine with your kids and your family, if it's very structured and they can count on it and rely on it, and you can as well, just being really structured with your daily routine, and probably a lot of you out there, you live by a daily routine, and it's the special sauce. But, you know, go ahead and lock in your daily routine. Let's make this a great school year. Great, great school year. All right. The president was speaking about autism today from the White House. Before we play that clip, I'm hearing a lot of conversations about Dr. Fauci. So I need help this afternoon because anyway. I have a very simple question. I think it's a simple question. I don't know if this is a simple question, but I think it's a simple question. What do you want when it comes to Dr. Fauci? What do you want done? And what do you think Congress has the power to do? What do you want to see done? And the reason I say that is because Fauci Theater is fantastic. Pleading the Fifth, people yelling at him, cussing at him. Fauci Theater is, it's entertainment. I for some, it's not for me, but.
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1: Yes. Theater is a TV show. It's not justice. If you believe that Dr. Fauci did something wrong or criminal, justice is not delivered through Fauci Theater or Fauci TV. Yelling at Dr. Fauci, threatening to hold him in contempt. All of the theatrics around Dr. Fauci. But maybe that's what people want. They just wanted Dr. Fauci to have a good scolding. And if that's what you want, I don't know what people want from Dr. Fauci. I don't know. I have not seen a movement. I have not seen any movement toward anything criminal as it pertains to Dr. Fauci. America at the time had Operation Warp Speed. We had daily updates. There was Operation Warp Speed. There were daily updates. So everybody was pressing for this, yada, yada, yada. People were

0: saying we're going to bring Dr. Fauci to justice for what? I don't understand what is desired, because for me, hearings on Capitol Hill where you yell at someone doesn't punish the person or satisfy the demand for justice. In order for there to be justice, at least two things have to happen. Thing one, Dr. Fauci, this is what you did wrong. This is what is criminal. Like, they're not talking about holding him in contempt for what he did. They're talking about holding him in contempt for not answering questions, which is different than going, Dr. Fauci, during COVID, you did this. And that which you did is criminal. And it's being referred to the Justice Department or to the FBI or to, I don't know, because your behavior was criminal or whatever it might be, right? So first you would have to state what's wrong, and then you would have to state what would be justice for that. If a law was broken, what is the penalty under the law for that? And that's what I can't get out of anybody. But yelling at Dr. Fauci, or what I would call Fauci theater, is not Fauci justice, if you believe that he did something wrong or something criminal. But if Dr. Fauci did something wrong or criminal, then everyone in the chain would be complicit. And America at the time had Operation Warp Speed. We did it here in the state of Tennessee. In the red state of Tennessee, we followed the protocols. Now, if the idea is that Dr. Fauci duped everyone into fill in the blank, then should the attorneys general of all of the states of the United States of America refer something criminal for that? And should the governors of all of those states step up and say, yeah, we were tricked, we were duped, Operation Warp Speed was, you understand what I'm saying? I just need to know what the issue is and what the punishment should be under law. I don't understand it. 516 on the Triple H Radio Experience.
1: Of course, you are still looking at that heavy volume to the west of town, usual places, and they are still working this wreck on 40 westbound at the Truxtails. Still lining up southbound Illinois Avenue out of a bridge on down across the Solway Bridge, Emory Road at I-75, the 129 bypass in Alcoa, and now southbound Chapman Highway out of town.
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4: Mostly dry for your Monday, but it is going to be hot and humid. High temperatures in the afternoon into the low 90s, but with the extra humidity, feel a little bit closer to the upper 90s. I'm meteorologist Bell Oliver in the WVLT First Alert Weather Center.
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4: All right, Triple H Radio Experience. I got a clip from the president coming up. The clip from the president, I will seriously need to crowdsource knowledge on this, because I'm totally out of my depth on this. So when I'm out of my depth, I just put it out there. I don't know about this, but there are probably lots of you that have deep inside information. You know, book chirp, chapter verse. I'll play the clip in later in the hour, but I don't know anything about it. I don't know anything about it at all. I don't know anything about it. Fauci, though, Dr. Fauci. I don't get it. I don't get it. So I need it explained to me. And I'm not even trying to be funny, because for me, I have a frustration with hearings on Capitol Hill. Because they don't do anything. There is no work product other than you get great video to show that you fussed at, read, fought for something that maybe your constituents will see. But there is no punishment. There's no punishment unless you believe yelling at somebody is punishment. There's no punishment. So I haven't had anybody tell me, what do you want? What is the best case scenario? One, what did Dr. Fauci do that was illegal, immoral, whatever it was? And I think I have a gray understanding of what people are saying about the virus, and they were doing all sorts of gain of function research, and they knew it, and, you know, I don't know that I've had it articulated to me clearly, right? I don't know why the Department of Justice has not had a criminal referral on this, why he has never been pursued criminally. I don't know why. I have no idea why we had Operation Warp Speed, which was a government initiative. I don't know why we did all of that. And if the argument is Dr. Fauci tricked all of those people, I don't know why they're not more upset about it. Why is it just Rand Paul and a few other senators? I just don't. So what are you asking, Halloran? Here's what I'm asking. One, what did Dr. Fauci do? Was it criminal? What is the punishment for that crime? Two, what do you want done, and will yelling at Dr. Fauci accomplish that? Is that clear? I hope that's clear anyway. All right, we start with, is it Carl or Carlisle?
5: Halloran, do you remember me? I always talk to you about Friday and how much I love you, and I look forward to listening to you and put a smile on my face.
4: Welcome to the broadcast.
5: they, I'm going to give you an analogy to think about. That as far as Fauci is concerned, that fits the situation to a certain degree. If people just think about it for a little bit. First of all, I don't believe anything is going to happen beyond Congress. I don't believe he's ever going to be charged criminally one way or the other. But do you remember the movie Erin Brockovich?
4: I do.
5: Where she went ahead and she fought on behalf of people that had been killed, damaged, had future lawsuits, etc., for their health. And she went after them in regards to something that they were being told false information. And they listened to the information, and these things happened to these people. And they filed class action lawsuits and went after them and got money from these big companies because of the fact that they were lying, blatantly lying, and knew it. And they had proof. We supposedly have this proof. We also know that during this period of time, Fauci's net worth went up dramatically from something, obviously. In my opinion, the best solution to this scenario is anyone who lost someone or was damaged because of COVID, which I have damage in my right ear from COVID, from my hearing, and have to wear hearing aids at the young age of 64, and can sit there and say to myself, you know what? We ought to do what was done in Erin Brockovich's time. In each area, go ahead and file class action lawsuits. If you have COVID on those death certificates to which those hospitals were being paid or anything else that you could prove that you were affected by it, much like Erin Brockovich, then by God, drain the man's money and take it to where there is a separate trust fund set aside for those people in the future. And all the repercussions from the COVID vaccines on down to COVID itself that he falsely stated and knowingly did it. It fits the exact same scenario if you think it out. And you know what? They won in the courts. And Kellerman Hills was the next one that PG&E ended up having to pay out money to. And that, to me, it doesn't bring anybody back. It doesn't. We're not going to get him criminally. But it sure as hell puts a situation where a man lied blatantly and profited from it, and he should pay. And those folks should be able to have some sort of relief in their medical bills and everything else, or the loss of their loved ones that they couldn't be with. They should have financial relief, much like in the same situation that occurred that people were drinking poisoned water and were told it was good for them.
4: All right. Thanks for the call. And she did tell me what she wanted done. She did do that. More of your phone calls coming up. 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
3: You're continuing to line up. 40 westbound out of town, 640 eastbound ramp to 75 north, eastbound past Cedar Bluff, westbound past Pellissippi on out past Campbell Station, and now on Pellissippi from I-40 up to Dutchtown. You're also lining up now on I-140 eastbound, Pellissippi southbound at North Shore Drive. 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
9: Mostly dry for your Monday, but it is going to be hot and humid. High temperatures in the afternoon into the low 90s, but with the extra humidity, I feel a little bit closer to the upper 90s. I'm meteorologist Belle Oliver in the WVLT First Alert Weather Center.
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4: All right, Triple H Radio Experience. Got a clip from the president coming up in just a moment. Sam, welcome to the broadcast. Sam, you know a whole lot about this.
28: Yep. I do want to hop over to the autism before I totally get off the phone. But, yeah, I was listening to you on the way in here. You might have followed the protocols, but I sure didn't. There's no we in that. I didn't do a single thing the government told me to during lockstep.
4: Of course not.
28: But one thing I did... But one thing I did do is I spent part of 2020 and 2021 running around the various coffee shops and churches giving presentations on how they were rigging the tests, and I was warning people against taking these mRNA shots and why. And I even called radio stations warning people, like your own broadcast. Your listeners would call me and text me and send me thank yous after I called your show warning people. Your own coworkers would even come behind my calls and give me thank yous. You know, Tennessee had the second lowest compliance rate in the nation. Blount County had one of the lowest compliance rates in the state. We were about 30%. So my little corner of the world was one of the least compliant places on this entire planet Earth. And I was thinking about this the other day. I hear people across the globe complaining about how few children there are. And infertility was one of the first known problems with these mRNA shots. And here in Blount County, there are children all over the place. I will hear visitors from out of town remark about it because they drive in, they walk, whatever, and they see it and they're amazed. You know, and I've suffered a pretty steep personal cost for much of my activity, which has a lot to do with how hostile and aggressive I am towards certain people sometimes. But I'll say this, when I see all the children here, I do think for a moment that perhaps it's worth it. I've been thwarting Fauci's plans in my little corner of this world for years, if not decades. Now, regarding the autism, I've mentioned this several times before, but I'll mention it again. It is a biofilm disease caused by a rubella virus triggering the production of a protein that accumulates as a plaque between the synapses in your brain. And this is a little oversimplified, but the cure is nattokinase, serrapeptase, and lumbrokinase. These are all enzymes that helps cure autism by breaking down that biofilm. And, you know, and you've heard this brought up before, but acetaminophen weakens the blood-brain barrier, which is what helps allow that biofilm to accumulate more easily in the brain. And that's your acetaminophen and autism link. And the probiotic Bacillus subtilis produces nattokinase from your own gut. And that's your gut autism link right there, too. So, you know, all I can do is warn people and tell people what to do to solve these problems. Is it up to them to whether or not they follow it?
4: So let me ask you this.
28: What?
4: What did, in the simplest framing you can give me, what did Dr. Fauci do that was wrong or criminal?
28: He's created artificial viruses, unleashed them upon the world, and then presented the cures that were actually worse than the diseases that he created and caused even further injuries. He's experimented on people unwittingly, you know, using them as glorified lab rats, worse than Joseph Mengele ever did. And he basically was a major factor in attempting to enslave the entire planet.
4: Okay.
28: How's that for an answer?
4: Yeah, okay. So why hasn't the president or the Justice Department alleged and gone after him for those things?
28: The best answer I have is there's no will to do it. You know, there's no person on this planet that needs to be punished worse than Fauci, quite honestly. I do think there's some powerful people protecting him.
4: What would punishment look like? What punishment are you wanting?
28: I would like to see a live broadcast of a Comanche fire torture on that man. That would be the way to go with him. What? I don't know if you're familiar with Comanche fire torture or not.
4: No, I'm not into tortured things. But what could be done? You're not going to do a Comanche fire torture. So what are you saying? And why is there no will? I'm saying, why is there no will? Why is there no will? You got your guy, RFK, you got your guy RFK Jr. there, and you've got President Trump there. And you have a Justice Department and an FBI that is controlled by the Trump administration. Why, of all administrations, would they have no will? You're saying there's no will. They have not only power.
28: You got to remember who was in running the country during lockstep, right? You know, so which was what we went through. That was Trump that was in charge during that. I heard a good metaphor the other day, and this is going to explain a lot of things, but like if you see a body on the ground and then there's a tarp over it, a lot of people would like to know who the body is and they just want to pick up the tarp and look and identify the person. But what we have today is there's a procedure for that, and you've got to get this department's approval, and you got to get that department's approval, and you got to consult with the manufacturer to see what the proper way to remove the tarp is. And the reality of it is, it's really easy. Just grab the tarp and yank it up and identify the guy. But instead, we put all of these legal hurdles in place, and the whole purpose of legal hurdles is so that nothing ever actually happens. You know, and I'm the kind of guy, I'm especially when it comes to Fauci, just rip the doggone tarp off and just do it. And so it's like, I just want him punished. And if they don't do it, I can blame the people not doing it. Sorry, go ahead.
4: I'm thinking if you could have an Operation Warp Speed to move the virus across the country, I mean, move the vaccine across the country, couldn't you have an Operation Warp Speed investigation? Couldn't you move at warp speed to investigate and prosecute if there's anything to investigate or prosecute.
28: I say just bring him to the Blount County Courthouse and let him go at 2 a.m. in the morning and make sure all the good old boys know about it. That would solve it in a hurry.
4: Hang on. You stay right there. Would you play the Trump clip, please, Wayne? So this is President Trump today in the Oval Office.
0: Because I came in and I said, I want to find what's going on with autism. It's many, many times what it used to be years ago, and it gets progressively worse, and we had progressively more and more vaccines. So in a nutshell, and you can see it through this, we're breaking up the vaccines, and we're breaking them up into time periods. Okay, not so complicated. And we think we're going to have a tremendous result from doing that. Very simply, large amounts of vaccine, large amounts of like vats of vaccine are currently pumped into your child's body. And we're doing 20% of that at each visit. And we'll let time elapse between visits so the body can handle this massive amount of fluid being pumped in. And I think it's going to make a big difference. You know, there are some groups that have virtually no problem with autism. And they, you know, I have to say this, they're groups that aren't big into the world of vaccines. So there's something wrong when we see record numbers all the time, every year, for years and years, every year gets higher, higher, higher autism. And we think we have a very good recommendation, and a lot of good things are happening.
4: Thoughts, Sam?
28: First of all, I want that Trump. Every word out of his mouth right there is absolute facts. He's 100% correct. I miss that Trump. That's what I'm not hearing when it comes to the Persian stuff, I might add. But yeah, I mean, that's absolutely correct. It is associated with vaccines. Specifically, it's the R and the MMR. That's the rubella virus. That's what made rubella so nasty, is if you got a bad enough rubella infection, it could brain damage you. And that's how it brain damaged you, is it would teach your cells how to make this protein, and the protein would build up between the synapses in your brain, and it would screw up the brain's ability to send signals from one nerve cell to the other cell. That's literally what rubella is, and that's what the R in the MMR vaccine does, is it teaches your cells to do that. And there's all sorts of, you know, variations. Some people take the shot and nothing happens, and some people take it and they have a horrible outcome. And there's a lot of factors in it. That's why I was bringing up acetaminophen. That's the reason why I was bringing up specific probiotics. And so every person has a different reaction, but it's not genetic. That's, you know, you have cases where you'll have twins that'll get, you know, when their children will get shot. One twin's fine. The other twin gets autism. That's not genetics. So that means when people say, oh, it's genetic, it's not genetics. It's environmental. It's these shots. And that's the reason why I was.
4: Do you believe, I don't know anything about autism. I don't know. Do you believe that all autism is environmental?
28: Autism specifically, yes, it's environmental. And that's the reason why I was giving you those enzymes. I'll tell them again, natokinase, serrapeptase, and lumbrokinase. There's a little more details to it. You got to get dosages of them. You got to do it over time. You also will have a heavy metal toxicity after you take the regimen, because the biofilm will absorb positive metallic ions. When you break it down, it releases them. So there's a lot more steps there. But yeah, it is environmental, because the cure deals with an environmental issue. Sorry, you started to say something again.
4: No. I got to take a break. Sam, thanks for the call. 5:45 on the Triple H Radio Experience.
1: Some of this volume is beginning to improve, but you're still lining up pretty westbound out of town, both directions between Cedar Bluff and Pellissippi, a westbound past Level Road. Also heavy volume continuing on Kingston Pike through Farragut. Now you're slowing Alcoa Highway southbound through the construction at John Sevier and on the 129 bypass.
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6: Mostly dry for your Monday, but it is going to be hot and humid. High temperatures in the afternoon into the low 90s, but with the extra humidity, feel a little bit closer to the upper 90s. I'm meteorologist Belle Oliver in the WVLT First Alert Weather Center.
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8: 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All right, I don't know about this stuff. 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Welcome.
9: Hi, Triple H. How are you?
8: I am well, sir. Taking it one day at a time.
9: Hey, just my opinion about Dr. Fauci, if you'll remember back, I called in a long time ago and said this, but, you know, he predicted that was going to happen back in 2017. And I thought that was a little fishy that a man could predict something like that, and it actually happened. And I just thought that was strange. And, you know, also, I don't know if you know this, but, you know, people that died of COVID, the government paid for their funeral if it's labeled on their death certificate as COVID. I've never seen that happen before. But my neighbor, his daddy passed away, and they told him if they label it as COVID, because he did test positive for COVID, that his funeral would be paid for. They had life insurance. The life insurance paid the funeral home, then the funeral home paid them back what the government paid. So I thought that was strange. Another thing, it don't matter what you figure out about Dr. Fauci, didn't, but Joe Biden give him a full pardon?
8: He did give him a pardon.
9: So it don't matter what you find out. And ask yourself, why did Joe Biden do that? Here's my opinion. I think the Democrats honestly got together and said, you know, we're stopping Trump no matter what the cost. They created this in a lab. It wasn't even as bad as they made it out to be. They put them boogie numbers on TV of people dying. If you go back and do the math and do the research, you'll see that not, you know, you would think if a million people died of COVID, the average death across the country would have rose. But it didn't. It stayed about the same, the average death count. It's other numbers lowered, you know, like suicide lowered and murders lowered, flu lowered. But yet, you would think with added COVID, the numbers would have went up. But the average death toll actually stayed about the same. But ask yourself, why did Joe Biden give him a full pardon? Who are they protecting? And so it don't matter what you find on him. He's got a full pardon. You can't touch him.
8: Why do you think President Trump went along with it?
9: He didn't pardon him. Joe Biden did.
8: No. I'm saying, why do you think he went along with
9: it? No, I don't think Trump went along with it. I don't think Trump went along with it. I think he was afraid to go against anything they said. Because think about if you're Trump. Why do you think Trump told the governors to do what you think's right? He was afraid to say, he's not a doctor. He was afraid to say, you know, what to do because he... What if he went against Dr. Fauci and Dr. Fauci was right?
8: So what I'm talking about, though, is Operation Warp Speed, where they moved at warp speed to get the vaccine out and deployed to as many people as possible. There was a whole operation.
9: Well, if you think that they're really killing people this quick with COVID and you've got somebody out here saying, well, we can put this vaccine out and save millions, what would you do if you was the president? Say, no, we're not going to do that. I wouldn't. I'd let everybody make their own choice like he did. I mean, I wouldn't have jumped in and said, no, we're not doing that because what if he was wrong? I mean, I wouldn't want to be in that spot.
8: All right.
9: I couldn't imagine.
8: All right, Chris.
9: So he was in a no-win situation, but just ask yourself, why did Joe Biden impart? Why?
8: What I've heard is that Joe Biden and the Democrats felt like Fauci was going to be prosecuted out of spite anyway if Republicans got back in. I don't know.
9: What let me ask you this. Why do you, this is why I think it was all about. I think China, number one, wanted Trump stopped, and I think they wanted massive mail-in ballots to cheat. That's you say it's a conspiracy, but I asked yourself, that's when all that really started, and it actually worked out better probably than it did the way it did. But, I mean, I think it was all a plandemic, and I think, you know, you could put them numbers on the screen right now showing death, people dying. It'd be amazing. People die every day by the hundreds of thousands. But if you put them up there like they did during COVID and labeled everything as COVID and put out these fake tests and everybody had COVID, hey, I'm like that one guy at college, Sam. I went against everything they said. I just lived my life like normal. I didn't do all that crap. I'm glad I didn't. But it didn't change nothing, you know.
8: All right, Chris, thanks for the call. 556 on the Triple H Radio Experience.
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5: Good evening. It's 6 o'clock and 89 degrees in Knoxville. I'm Natalie Cahoon on News Talk 98.7 WOKI. News in a moment, but first, here's traffic with Sherry Bigler.
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5: A judge is set to review the planned execution of Krista Pike, which is currently scheduled for September. The hearing begins tomorrow in Knox County Criminal Court, and the judge will consider whether lethal injection protocol is constitutional in regard to Pike's medical conditions. This comes after the failed execution attempt of Tony Carruthers. Krista Pike is the only woman on death row in Tennessee and is scheduled to be the first woman executed in the state since 1819. A Jefferson County man wanted in connection to a child rape charge was arrested in New Jersey after being flagged by a Flock camera. JCSO entered the suspect's car information into the Flock safety camera system on Friday afternoon. He was detected in Scotch Plains, New Jersey, and arrested. This is an active criminal case. President Trump and the Iranians intense back and forth, both demanding reparations for damage done during the conflict. Fox's Mike Emanuel with more from the White House.
7: In the war of words between the Iranian regime and President Trump, the Iranians say they want compensation for damages. President Trump fired back from the Oval Office.
8: Well, we're going to ask for money for the damage they've done over a 50-year period, whether you go SS Cole or whether you go all of the people that were so badly hurt, so badly wounded or killed, many thousands of people.
7: Vice President J.D. Vance over the weekend signaled there's no short-term timeline. The administration is suggesting this conflict isn't going to end anytime soon. At the White House, Mike Emanuel, Fox News.
5: Appalachian Bear Rescue has welcomed four orphaned black bear cubs rescued in Washington County after their mother was killed in a highway crash. The six-month-old cubs arrived this week and received clean bills of health from the University of Tennessee College of Veterinary Medicine. The new animals bring the Rehabilitation Center's bear population to five and will soon join Hemlock Bear, the first cub who was admitted after ABR reopened last month. Meta, the parent company of Facebook and Instagram, is releasing the code of a free-to-all artificial intelligence model that can run on a regular computer without the need for powerful central computing. Fox's Eben Brown reports.
9: Meta is now releasing an open-source AI model called Muse Glimmer that it promises is as powerful as any other leading AI, but small enough in scope that it can live locally on a store-bought laptop computer without the need for data center-style power. Zuckerberg posted a video about it on Meta's Instagram.
10: We're also working to make sure that everyone has a personal superintelligence agent that works 24/7 on your behalf.
9: Zuckerberg also announced Meta will put together a billion-dollar fund to help pay teachers, police, and firefighters in communities where Meta builds data centers. Eben Brown, Fox News.
5: It's 89 degrees and sunny in Knoxville. Halloran Hilton Hill continues next. 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
11: After a foggy start to our Monday morning, we're back to some more sunshine heading into the afternoon. Most of us should stay fairly dry today, but it will be very hot and very humid. We've got high temperatures pushing into the low 90s by the afternoon. But of course, when you factor in the extra humidity, it's going to be feeling a little bit closer to the mid to upper 90s. I'm meteorologist Belle Oliver in the WVLT First Alert Weather Center.
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and salutations. Welcome to this brand new afternoon. This afternoon has never been lived before. It's a blank canvas. If you will it so, it can be your masterpiece. Here's how you do the evening. Think of three things for which you're grateful, and then do the evening with all the joy, wonder, enthusiasm, and gratitude you can muster. Hashtag TYG Turn.

this, just some random thoughts. This war with Iran continues. I wish I knew more. You know? I wish I knew more. I just wish I knew more sometimes. I talk to people from time to time, and they have, it almost feels like they have inside information. I think most people in these political conversations know way more than I do. I just don't know. And I'm fearless in saying I don't know. I know how I feel, but there's just so much I just don't know. I would like to talk about some of my feelings, though. These aren't facts. These are feelings. So they can be discarded. But I just don't know. It feels like we're in quicksand with the Iran war. The Iranians have effectively, and I'm going to use this phrase, choked off the Strait of Hormuz.

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1: Kingdoms and nations within the region in the Middle East are now forming their own alliances because they don't feel like you can protect them. Most recently, Saudi Arabia, Turkey. It was Saudi Arabia, Turkey, and somebody else. Turkey has nuclear power. So now they formed kind of a mini NATO, which now means that you touch one, you touch all. So if they formed that kind of a network, touch one, touch all, then that means all of them have nuclear power. It just feels like we're in a quagmire. It does. These are my feelings. These are not facts. Please present to me all the facts that you have. I don't want to have these feelings. I don't think the U.S. military is, I'm not stepping on or stomping on the U.S. military. It doesn't feel like we are winning. And it doesn't feel, I said these are feelings, and it doesn't feel like we know how. Because it feels like these are feelings, not facts. Because I think we felt like a display of massive air power and the killing of maybe two levels of leadership would trigger an uprising that would create a regime change that would take out Iran's military capacity totally, would take away their nuclear capacity totally. We would have a regime change and control of the Straits of Hormuz. And that we could do that in a limited shock and awe attack. And it doesn't seem, these are feelings, not facts. It doesn't seem like we're winning. And what would I say winning would be? This was my understanding of what winning would be. Iran has no nuclear capacity. Iran gives up all of its enriched uranium. Iran's ability to deploy weapons in the Middle East against their neighbors, namely ballistic missiles, taken out. The Strait of Hormuz opened up, and potentially a regime change, such that the regime change would render an Iran that would be friendly to or very afraid of the United States government, such that they would never mess with Israel again, and they would be obedient and supplicant to the United States of America. That's at least what my understanding of winning would be. That the threat of a nuclear Iran was imminent, days, weeks, months, and that if we did not take this action, Iran was going to strike the United States of America with a nuclear missile within days, weeks, months. It doesn't seem like we accomplished that. Doesn't seem that way.

0: That's my feeling. I don't feel like we're winning. I don't feel like we have a strategy to win because there's so many dominoes that get tipped. I've had a number of people call me whenever we've brought this up and make statements, something like, turn it into a parking lot. I haven't heard many people suggest putting troops on the ground. The terrain and topography of Iran would not be friendly to ground troops. We don't have the assistance of other countries who are willing to join us in putting ground troops on the ground. To my understanding, these are feelings, not facts. So what do we do? I've heard people say, go nuclear. The problem with going nuclear is so many countries in the world that have nuclear capacity. And give me just a second here, Wayne. So many countries that have nuclear capacity have set up within their protocols that if there is any type of nuclear attack, they're going to join the fight immediately and start firing their nukes because of this mutually assured destruction. So you could have people reflexively putting nukes up. Some people believe that we have the capacity to absorb nuclear holocaust or nuclear calamity. Let me say nuclear calamity. Well, if you drop a nuclear bomb on Iran, you can't do so cleanly. What do I mean by that? The radiation, all of the side effects, the violent winds, the wind, the fire, the winds, it won't stay contained within the borders of Iran. The neighboring nations will catch all of that. If you drop a nuclear weapon on Iran, then all of the oil supply in that region stops because you have nuclear contamination on everything and everyone. So when people say, just make a parking lot out of it, you can't do so cleanly. So how do we win? Do we need to redefine what winning is? Do we need to just pull the plug out of the tub, let the water go down, come on back home, say, hey, we're gonna do everything we can to keep you from getting nuclear power. You guys got to sort out the rest. Or am I just mis or ill-informed? And is this going way better than I think it is? Or way better than I feel it is? Like I said, these are my feelings. Here's the phone number. You can tell me yours. 656-8255, 1-800-951-8255, 656-TALK, 1-800-951-TALK. Let's get a break. It's the Triple H Radio Experience.
1: Mostly dry for your Monday, but it is going to be hot and humid. High temperatures in the afternoon into the low 90s, but with the extra humidity, I feel a little bit closer to the upper 90s. I'm meteorologist Bell Oliver in the WVLT First Alert Weather Center.
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0: All right, those are just my feelings. How do you have those feelings and still be like, I support our troops. I support the men and women who serve. I think America still has lethal force, but I think it takes this is my feeling. This is how I feel. This is what I think. I don't have access to the war plans. I don't have any access to the White House or to the Pentagon. I have no access. So this is my feeling. Now, I want to be very transparent about that. So I'm not trying to speak to you authoritatively. I'm just telling you how I feel looking at the news stories, looking at the reaction, looking at what's being reported, looking at what the administration is saying. I'm just telling you how I feel. Somebody said to me, they were talking about the lethality of the American fighting force, and we have that. But this is what I was thinking earlier today. If you have power, if you have lethal force, and you have intel, what's the one thing you need to make all of that work? And the one thing you have is wisdom. The wisdom to know what to do with the power, the lethal force. You have to know when and how to use it. That's what wisdom is. When you've got the knowledge and the power, wisdom is what gives you the ability, the insight to know how to use that to affect the outcome that you want. I've met tons of people in the world that are really, really smart. They are incredibly intelligent. And sometimes intelligence can be one of the greatest impediments, because when you're really intelligent or you have a lot of power, it makes you believe that you know. And people who believe they know everything can't learn anything. Because if you believe you know it all, that's all you'll ever know. Wisdom, however, is totally different. Wisdom is a whole other thing. The person that knows how to use their intelligence, or that knows how to use their power. It's like you might meet a guy and he is strong as an ox. I mean, he can flip a car over. He can squat 800 pounds. He can bench press 400 pounds. I mean, he has a lot of strength. You put him on a football field, and he doesn't know how to use it tactically. He's just a big guy that's strong. You have a guy that might be half his size, but knows how to use the strength that he has very strategically, has better footwork, has better this or better that. He will outplay the person that has more power and strength because he has the wisdom or the ability to know how to apply it. If that makes sense to you. Here's the number, 656-8255, 1-800-951-8255, 656-TALK, 1-800-951-TALK. Up first is Ryan. Ryan, welcome to the broadcast.
12: How are we doing today, Hal? Good afternoon.
0: I am well, taking it one day at a time.
12: I feel you. Good conversation today. I had to call and touch base with you from our conversation last week. I wanted to throw another thought log on the fire here.
0: Come on.
12: Okay, so I don't know if you've seen it, but it turns out that the subordinate that Paul Noel was involved with has 20 other issues of mishandling of evidence that they have uncovered.
0: I
12: told you it's going to get deeper.
0: You were talking about Jasmine Reed?
12: Yeah. I can't remember her name. But yeah, but the subordinate to Paul Noel, it turns out in that investigation, she's got 20 counts of mishandling evidence. Can you tell me another job or occupation where you can get away with mishandling something, whether it be shipping, handling, evidence, whatever the job case may be? Can you tell me another job or occupation where you wouldn't be fired, Noel wouldn't be fired, and because of the fact that those two weren't fired, why Mayor Ken Cannon isn't turning in her resignation, or even better, fired? Name me one other occupation where it happens 20 times and you still got a job.
0: Congress? But
12: yeah, well, that's pretty good. I'll give you that one.
0: But Ryan, I started reading through the report. And I read the whole report. Has anything new? Because I did at the press conference, the mayor did say that the Jasmine Reed piece of this was going to be dealt with differently. And I haven't heard any updates on what's going to happen, because it looks like she is very much in trouble.
12: Okay, let me see this girl's. It's not. I just sent y'all a picture of the WVLT story, but I haven't clicked on it, so I don't know her name. It just says Internal files reveal the Knoxville police officer central, I think that, I don't know why central's in there. Anyway, to a texting scandal with the police chief has a prior record of policy violations, including 20 cases of mishandling evidence. Now, yeah. I'm not sure of her name.
0: Yeah, I'm looking at it right now. I just pulled up the story, too.
12: I just don't understand, you know, and the mayor's out there, you know, gallivanting around. Yay, first day of school. She's got her her yearly first day of school visit when, you know, this is going on. And like I said, my opinion, all three of them shouldn't have a job anymore. We need a shakedown with KPD and KCSO from the top to the bottom, because we just went through this with the sheriff's department, and now we're dealing with it with KPD.
0: It may happen.
12: It needs to.
0: I don't know what's going to happen from here, but it may happen.
12: You remember me telling you last week it's going to get deeper?
0: You did. You did say that.
12: It's about 20 feet deeper. How about that?
0: I'm going to read this story. Ryan, thanks for the call.
12: No worries, y'all. Have a good one.
0: All right. I started to talk about this on Friday. This... This story is, you could do a documentary about it. I mentioned it at the press conference. I mean, when we played the mayor's press conference, and Wayne, you'll remember, they said they happened upon this when they were investigating other matters. And I kept saying, I want to know what the other matters are. And now the other matters are coming out.
13: Yeah. Yep.
0: It's a really messy situation.
13: It is. And I don't know. Like, I feel for everybody involved, especially the police chief. I mean, it is a messy situation.
0: It's a real mess. Like, it's so evidently this officer Reed allegedly, and I have to say allegedly, mm-hmm. this is what they're saying. She was dealing with another retired officer's,
13: mm-hmm.
0: and his wife also works at the department, and she caught wind of what was going on, and then she started threatening Jasmine mm-hmm. about her husband, and then she reported it, and they had the text, and they're looking at that triangle.
13: Mm-hmm.
0: And in the middle of that triangle, flirtatious text with the chief, and now kaplooey.
13: Yeah.
0: So.
13: It is a mess.
0: I watched in college Guiding Light. my best buddy, John, he watched Young and the Restless, I think.
13: That was me.
0: Was that you?
13: That was me, Young and the Restless, Victor Newman.
0: This might be
13: messier than that.
0: 6:32 on the Triple H Radio Experience.
1: Got a very typical summertime forecast here in East Tennessee for your Monday. We started off this morning with some fog. As we head into the afternoon, more sunshine returns. Most of us should stay fairly dry today. It will be very hot and humid. High temperatures low 90s, but feeling more like the mid to upper 90s at times. I'm meteorologist Bell Oliver in the WVLT First Alert Weather Center.
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1: Hey, Hal.
0: Hey, sir.
1: Jumping back to the other topic. We're headed for an absolute train wreck in the Middle East. Everybody's taking up sides, kind of like Europe did, around World War I, World War II. Two or three countries making treaties with each other, mutual defense treaties. And so everybody's choosing up sides down there. And we're headed for a absolute train wreck. So that's my point on that, or my view on that. The other thing is Trump's making the exact same mistake that every president since FDR has made. Everybody has tried to throttle the military. They've tried to declare a war or have some sort of warlike action, but ask them to put one hand behind their back. The last war we won outright, unquestioned, was World War II. Ever since then, it's just gone on and gone on and gone on. Like in the Gulf Wars, when you decide that you're going to wage war on somebody, you just got to let those generals loose,
0: right?
1: And let them wage war.
0: Right. Fight a war. I'm not sure you can fight a war politically. I don't think you can fight it.
1: Yeah.
0: Put your finger up in the air and go, what will people think about this or that? My understanding, though, Vance, is that the top generals at the Pentagon were saying, sir, we may not want to do this.
1: Yeah, I heard that Vice President Vance had voiced his opinion with Trump pretty strongly that we should not be doing this. What we did back in February, I guess, where we, took care of their nuclear program for a couple of years. That was well founded. That was a well drawn out plan. It went off smoothly, and it handled it right for a couple of years. And maybe that's what we just got to do, is mow the lawn every couple of years, every time they start doing that. But I think what happened is Israel Netanyahu got in Trump's ear and told him that, hey, if we get rid of the top one or two echelons of their government, the people will rise up and overthrow what's left over. And that just didn't happen.
0: It did not happen.
1: And when that
0: at
1: didn't
0: all.
1: Happen, we should have, yeah. And when that didn't happen, we should have decided right then and there, well, that didn't happen, so we're going to happen it and just let the B-52s loose and just pulverize that country with 500-pound bombs, or back out. We should have just backed out and said, hey, rest of the world, we made our point. We've done all that we're going to do.
0: The struggle, though, is, like you said, about winning versus making points. Making points is not the same thing as winning. And I think maybe the chief assumption that was made at first, we were referring to the Iranians as lunatics. And I guess the public perception is that the Iranians are not very strategic or smart. And the truth of the matter is, these are not dumb people. These are not
1: very smart.
0: These are not illiterate, unsophisticated, non-strategic people. It seems like to me, Vance, they had a plan in place for losing the top echelons. They had this like decentralized plan that when it goes down, we're gonna spread into a decentralized, non-networked, each region has its own plan. You know exactly what to do, and we know how to function, but you're planning for a centralized government that executes from a central body as opposed to a hive mentality that breaks apart and reassembles based on how it needs to function.
1: Yeah, it's like whack-a-mole.
0: Yeah.
1: And they war-gamed this for years over there. Not us. The Iranians knew this day was coming. And they've war-gamed it and war-gamed it and war-gamed it.
0: Vance, I heard this professor the other day from Iran say, they were talking about America thinking about putting ground troops on the ground, and they said, we can't wait. We're waiting for them.
1: That's it. Yeah, that's what they want. Yeah.
0: I'm like, we just bombed you. At least we thought we bombed you into the smithereens, and you're like, yeah, we can't wait.
1: Yeah, yeah, no, there's no. Look, I'm tired of war. I'm almost of the mindset where I lost my thought on that.
0: And that means all that means, Vance, is that you're older than 30. I do it all the time.
1: Yeah, right. Yeah, right.
0: Thanks for the call.
1: Thank you.
0: Yeah, Vance is over 30. It's funny, man. I was having a conversation last night, and I had to stop in the middle of the conversation and say to the person, what was I saying? By the way, off topic, I had the funniest thing happen to me this weekend. I went to an event. I don't know if I'll ever be able to tell this story. It was hilarious. I can't tell you.
2: Just wait till you get to the point to where you walk into another room
0: and
2: get there, forget
0: why you came in there.
2: Why did I come in here?
0: I found out sometimes when you're going in another room to get something, just write yourself a little post-it note and carry it with you.
2: Well, I've got to the point now where I'll go into a room and forget why I'm there, and I'll find something else. I go, well, since I'm here,
0: I might as well do this. 6:44 on the Triple H Radio Experience.
3: Mostly dry for your Monday, but it is going to be hot and humid. High temperatures in the afternoon into the low 90s, but with the extra humidity, I feel a little bit closer to the upper 90s. I'm meteorologist Belle Oliver in the WVLT First Alert Weather Center.
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21: Hey, thank you for taking my call. I'd like to make one comment. To begin with, you can't fight Yellow Jackets with a fly swat.
0: Mm.
21: You're going to knock off one or two, but you're not going to do that. You're going to have to completely destroy the area. And that's the thing about Iran. You're going to get in a fight like Mike Tyson's. They asked him one time, what's your strategy? He said, hit him in the mouth. If you're going to war, you're going to have to go to war like we did in World War II. We hit Nagasaki and Hiroshima. We had a third one waiting. We were daring them. We were daring the Japanese, but they did surrender. That's what we got to do. And another thing, I think Trump talks too much. Don't tell the other side your playbook. Don't show them anything. Don't say anything. Just hit them. That's the way we won the war in World War II, and we got the world's respect by hitting them right in the mouth. Don't say a word. Just back up. See what happens. If there's nothing left, there won't be anything to negotiate with, so that straits will be opened. How do you see that?
0: I think if you hit them with a nuke, the straits are closed for 2 years. Because
21: well, close it for 2 years.
0: I don't think you can do that. The world economy is too. This thing is a house of cards. It runs on a daily basis on baling wire, chewing gum, duct tape. It's so interdependent. I don't know that you can take out 25-30% of the world's oil supply and it not destabilize a whole lot of stuff. I think that's why they're hesitant. I think when planning for war, it's different if you're bombing Japan than the center of major energy supplies. Japan is energy dependent. That is an energy region. So you have to think about all the kingdoms, all of the oil producing nations that are right there will be affected and are being affected by our actions and or inaction. And that may be what makes this more of a tinderbox, is because of energy.
21: take that crude oil up the Red Sea, close the Straits of Hormuz. So what? Transport it out of the Red Sea. If we have to close it, close it. That's what we're doing now.
0: Well, then,
21: and we've closed it for what? 4 months? Nothing's happened. How's it affected the world economy so far? It's crippled it somewhat, but it hadn't shut it down.
0: For some reason, the generals at the Pentagon aren't doing that, and the president isn't doing that. They're not doing it. They're not doing it. He's not saying, let's go. They're not doing it.
21: Well, I think we've, like with the with our Navy and our Army, I think it's like a football team. I think we've got great athletes, no doubt stronger than the other teams, but I don't think we've got the coaching staff to lead us.
0: Mm. All right, Jim, thanks for the call. When it comes down to it, that's what's really interesting is we're not doing it. We're not. So, Gravel Man, welcome to the broadcast.
1: Good evening, Mr. Hill. I hope you're all right.
0: Taking it one day at a time, but I am well.
1: You know, I hate to say that I told you so, but when that memorandum of understanding was signed on, I think it was June the 17th, I called in and told you in 2 months' time, 60 days, we'll be kicking this can down the road, and we're a week away from 2 months since that MOU was signed. And it's even worse than I anticipated it would be. It's not worth the paper it's written on. And we're doing exactly what I anticipated would be going on, kicking this can further down the road because we do not have the leadership in Washington. He didn't look at this hard before he leaped into it and to accomplish what he wants to do, Halloran. Anything short of carpet bombing Iran and you getting into the whole war crimes debate or using nuclear weapons, anything short of that, it's going to take, I would say, this is just somewhat of a educated guess on my part, 250,000 to 500,000 men on the ground. Iran is going to have to be isolated completely. We don't want to accept the fact that they're getting help right now from the Russians and the Chinese. They're going to have to be completely isolated. The borders are going to have to be tight, real tight. We didn't fully isolate North Vietnam during the Vietnam War. That was part of the problem. We never fully isolated North Vietnam. They got help from China and Russia. And we're seeing the same thing now with Iran. Iran is going to have to be completely isolated, and that's going to take boots on the ground.
0: Don't know if we're going to do that. Gravel Man, thanks for the call. You know what? Maybe I should take a poll tomorrow. Should we put boots on the ground? Just a poll. Should we put boots on the ground? I wonder how many people would say yes, send my grandson.
2: That would be interesting.
0: Should we put boots on the ground? If we said we're gonna load up, we're going in.
2: I vote no.
0: Man, that's oof. I don't want boots on the ground. No, sir.
2: I don't either.
0: No, I don't. You know, hey, what I want is wisdom. Let's get some wisdom going, man. Tomorrow we will ask the question, wait or cut bait? Should we wait? Should we just go, okay, we're just going to wait this out. We'll keep doing, strikes and stuff like that, waiting for things to change. Or should we just cut bait? Should we just go,
2: What are we waiting for?
0: Iran to open up the Straits of Hormuz. And
2: I mean, that could be a long wait.
0: Should we wait or cut break? We'll talk about it tomorrow. We got to get out of here now. It's time for that salad. Ooh, I'm going to have a nice one tonight. Have a great evening, folks. I know you've got dreams. My question is, what are you going to do about it? We'll see you on the radio. Bye-bye.

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1: 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So we'll see where it goes. Could be crazy. This might get wild in here, dude. This is just about me being myself.
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1: 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I'm a professional. I'm here to interview and entertain you every week.
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0: I will not support hacks, hacks in the Democratic Party who have led us to this Waterloo.
1: Well, as you well know, ICE has nothing to do with the southern border. That's Customs and Border Protection. And I think we need to abolish it and start from scratch.
2: Well, that's not much of a choice. If Mr. Carville doesn't want to be in my party, the party that I belong to, that PICA, that Al-Sayed belongs to, he can start his own party.
3: Freedom is back in style. Welcome to the revolution.
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5: All right, thank you, Scott Shannon. Thanks to all of you for being with us. Happy Monday, if there is such a thing. 800-941-SEAN is our number if you want to be a part of the program. I got a lot of ground to cover. We're 85 days away from the most important midterm election in our lifetime. But we're having this big discussion, and we're going to do a segment on it coming up later in the program today about the WNBA and what's going on there. You have now one, two, three people that we know of. We have Enes Kanter Freedom, Royce White, who played a season in the NBA. And now we have a third person who will join us later in the program, whose name is Adam Francisco. He's a comedian, but he says he can dunk the basketball, and he's like 5'10". I'm 6 feet tall. I can't dunk the basketball. By the way, how come people say to me, you look younger in person, Hannity, you look skinnier in person? I was out with my daughter this weekend, and, you know, you look taller in person. What is that? How am I supposed to take that, Linda? What does that mean?
6: Well, it's hard to tell how tall somebody is when they're sitting down, so I get that.
5: I mean, I've done enough walk-in talks over the years, I guess. I don't know. Maybe it's when you're next to Trump. Trump's like 6'4", I think.
6: He's a tall dude.
5: He's a tall, well, you know, who's really tall is his son, Barron, who's a great kid. I love him. He's awesome. Smart as a whip. So smart. Anyway, so it's sad to watch the WNBA. Now, the WNBA really got going and got attention when Caitlin Clark, who was an amazing

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1: Her name, I think I'm saying it right, Dejane Carrington, I mean, nearly ripped her head off. And it was, I watched this, I could not believe it. It was a national TV broadcast on ESPN at the time. And, I mean, it was crazy how hard this she slammed Sophie Cunningham. It was crazy. Now, she got what they call in the WNBA a flagrant 2 foul, meaning it was done on purpose. And that means she got kicked out of the game for the rest of the game. You know, Cunningham was bleeding, but, you know, could have had her neck ripped off. It could have been a serious permanent injury. And so you have this conflict going on. And because the league won't take a stand, you know, it's kind of unbelievable to me that they, you know, have learned nothing from if you go woke, you go broke. And then as soon as Carrington gets off the court, she puts on X, white privilege, because Sophie Cunningham happens to be white. I don't think there's any white privilege here. Anybody with a brain, you know, could see that this was done on purpose. She had a free lane for a layup. If you watch the NBA at any point, at that point, it's not worth the foul unless you have a foul to give away. And maybe it's late in the game and you don't want somebody you'd rather somebody go to the free throw line because they suck at free throws. But this was, you know, she had a free opening to the lane. She comes in behind, just slams her so hard. It is definitely, was definitely in my mind watching it, an intentional hit. And I think that the referees in the game made the right call, saying, you know, upgrading this foul to a flagrant 2 and ejecting Carrington from the game. I mean, she hit her mouth and neck and just ripped the side of her neck off. Now, by the way, to Cunningham, Sophie Cunningham's credit, she did hit the layup. You've seen the video, right, Linda?
2: I have indeed.
1: I mean, it's unbelievable. And then now we got a worse part of this. And that is that, you know, there is a coach by the name of Stephanie White. And Stephanie White, who is Sophie Cunningham's coach, did not defend her player against this flagrant foul ejection and didn't stand up for her player. If I was Sophie Cunningham, I'd say, I'm out. I'd go to the owner of the Indiana Fever and say, my coach isn't going to defend me on such a flagrant foul. I am out of here. Trade me, get rid of me, because she's such a good player. A lot of teams, I'm sure, would want to pick her up. You know, and the coach then, you know, well, Cunningham said clearly, I it was totally unnecessary. I've never spoken to her, have no beef with her. But I guess she has some pent up stuff and, you know, and anyway, but then her coach said, you know, yeah, I mean, look, it was a hard foul, but I don't think that it was intentionally done. It came out to get, you know, her across the neck like she did, but it didn't happen. And I thought it was the right call. All right. So you think it's a flagrant 2 foul to get kicked out of the game, but you won't stand up for your own player. Let me tell you the rule in life. You stand up for your players if you're a good coach. You just do. And especially when they're being wronged in such an unbelievable way. And, you know, I think it's hilarious. Now the WNBA is in a quandary, dilemma sort of thing. And they have no idea what to do next. And the WNBA commissioner is sending out these politically correct messages. I know many of you have received questions in recent weeks regarding transgender athlete participation in women's basketball. By the way, Enes Kanter Freedom, Royce White, all they have to do is say they identify as a woman. There's nothing else that they have to do. And she said, I expect this topic will continue to receive significant attention. That now has been leaked to the press. I wanted to reach out and share how we are approaching these conversations at the league office. And thank you, all of you who have responded to questions from the media with thoughtfulness and professionalism. We recognize that this is a complex and nuanced topic. I don't see anything complex about it. There are biological differences between men and women. This is what I don't understand about

0: six gender Tellerico is what I don't understand with non-binary Tellerico, or, you know, Tellerico championing the rights of biological men to play women's sports, or Tellerico, you know, championing the rights of biological men to have access to abortion. I'm having a hard time. I didn't know that any biological man could have an abortion. I don't know what the other four genders, I don't know what the hell he's talking about. And I hope the people in Texas are aware of how nuts, you know, Tellerico is. So anyway, I don't, what do you mean that this debate is nuanced? I'm having a hard time understanding that. I can't believe it. Then you've got this memo coming, you know, the same day the two former NBA pros, Enes Kanter-Freedom first, and then Royce White, said they want to now declare for the 2027 WNBA draft. And then you have my friend and colleague, Clay Travis. He's offered $10 million to last year's WNBA championship team, which is out of Vegas, to play the high school boys team of their choice. So far, I checked in with him. He hasn't heard a peep out of anybody. Not a yay, not a nay, not a we'll do it for $20 million, nothing. If they, you know, really believe in this ideology that there's no difference between men and women, then let, you know, take the $10 million. I can give you 10 million reasons why they should do it. It's crazy. You know, then the WNBA has a players association. They also released a statement on social media that emphasized diversity, inclusion. The group will not be used as political pawns. We embrace justice, equality, diversity, and inclusion. Those are the values that unite this union and allow it to protect women's sports while creating transformational change. Hate, abuse, demonization of any person or group of people, including transgender people, only fuel fear, division, and harm. We will continue to have hard conversations, but we will not be used as political pawns. They've already made themselves a political pawn in this. They're the ones that have gone woke, learned nothing from Bud Light and Dylan Mulvaney and that controversy. And so now the WNBA is facing a discipline dilemma after Carrington's white privilege post after this flagrant two foul. You know, I think a lot of people are right in their observation that at a minimum she should be suspended for the rest of the year. At a minimum, probably even longer. Some are even saying that she should be banned from the league. I'm not sure. You know, they're going to have to figure that out. You know, it was interesting. We had James Uttmeyer on. He was the first attorney general. He's out of my free state of Florida, talking about the Fauci memos. By the way, new memos out today about the second shot put, you know, theoretically, Fauci wrote, and now it was released today, quote, theoretically, could cause a pregnant woman to lose her child. I mean, oh, maybe you should have told us that at the time. Maybe you had a duty to tell us at the time. Just like all the other emails and all the other text messages that you were telling the people you were sending them to. Oh, by the way, as soon as you read this, delete it immediately. Knowing damn well that money from the NIH went to the EcoHealth Alliance, went to the Wuhan Virology Lab, knowing that coronavirus and gain-of-function research took place there. They didn't care. Well, anyway, now James Uttmeyer, he was the one that went after Fauci first for state charges, and there's a state investigation going on. Now you have James Uttmeyer threatening assault charges. He said, look, he threatened the WNBA players. He is willing to charge them with assault and battery if they dare clobber Sophie Cunningham in his jurisdiction. Look, I might take a little issue with this, and I think James is an unbelievable attorney general, only because I love hockey. And in hockey, I mean, I love fighting. I'm not going to lie. I'm not going to sit here and be a phony and tell you I don't like hockey fights. I think they're the best. And if you ever took that out of the game, it would be a huge mistake. I think even Linda likes hockey fighting. Linda likes to fight with me, so, you know, over anything, just to aggravate me. The reason, you know, one of the reasons I'm definitely talking about this topic is because I know this topic triggers Linda on a level that I can't even describe, which maybe we'll get into later in the program today when we do, you know, a whole segment on this. Does this trigger you, this topic? It does, doesn't it?
1: It does, actually, yes, very much so.
0: When you say trigger, what do you mean by that?
1: I mean that I am incensed with extreme rage with words I'm not allowed to say under FCC violation. That's what I mean.
0: You have a problem with those words. You know, remember.
1: I don't have a problem with them. We get along just fine. I just know when I can and can't.
0: And the words get along just fine. How many times did you attempt in your life to give up cursing for Lent and failed spectacularly?
1: We don't need to talk about that because I don't do it anymore.
0: No, I'm asking a question. Now, please answer it.
1: A lot of times. Like a lot.
0: Like 20?
1: Yeah, probably.
0: 30? Maybe more?
1: No, not that many.
0: Over 20. No.
1: I would say. Yeah.
0: You'd say 20, 25, somewhere in that range.
1: I think it's much better now. I've lessened it because a lot of times now I just.
0: You have not. Excuse me. No, fake news. Yeah. Not true.
1: Once I had kids, it was over. I can't curse as much. It's just a fact of life. My kids think I'm Mary Poppins.
0: Jason, do you believe that?
1: Jason knows. He's heard me in front of my kids.
0: Jason, do you believe that? Stop trying to influence the team. Let him answer for himself.
2: I'm sorry, I influenced the team? I don't know who the hell you think I am.
0: No, I'm saying she influenced you. She's trying to influence you from saying the truth.
2: Oh, no, I don't believe a word of it. Not a word of it.
0: Not a word. Katie, you believe a word of it?
3: Listen, she is very sweet until she gets mad, and then that's a whole other story.
1: Thank you, Katie. Thank you.
0: Oh, so she does have a problem with it.
1: Yeah, I'm nice until I'm not. That's all.
3: Exactly.
1: Nice until I'm not.
0: Okay. 20 years of failing and then say, well, I'm going to give up chocolate.
1: I wouldn't
0: instead.
1: Say I was failing. I was trying and not successful. It's a stark difference.
0: All right. 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
0: 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I know the headlines change, the threats facing Israel and their survival, that does remain. 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

You know, I know a surefire way to make Linda curse her head off. If I spent the rest of the show challenging Linda to have to listen to me praising Anthony Fauci, it just revealed that, oh, they're theoretically women with that are pregnant could lose their babies if they get the shot. And he didn't tell us. He didn't tell women. It's unbelievable. If I do that and I started praising this guy, which I never could, I guarantee she would lose her mind. Absolutely lose it. All right. We got a lot coming up. We are 85 days away from the most important midterm in your lifetime. 85 days away. And if you do not understand the urgency of this moment, you need to understand it. It is that bad. And these candidates are that bad. And they so want to change this country so dramatically, it's that bad.

0: Mostly dry for your Monday, but it is going to be hot and humid. High temperatures in the afternoon into the low 90s, but with the extra humidity, feel a little bit closer to the upper 90s. I'm meteorologist Belle Oliver in the WVLT First Alert Weather.
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1: 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You know, I look at the news every day, and I just shake my head. I honestly never thought we'd be discussing the insanity of this world we live in. Kamala complaining the Save America Act would require people to check notes, show proof of who they are. I can't believe this is real, she says. I'm like, what is wrong with you? Now you got, you know, Zoran, Marxist, commie, Mamdani, you know, he's creating a new government-run program. It's called Parents Night Out Pilot Program. Bring your kids to the park, and the government will watch your children for free. Jeez, as if we're not indoctrinating our kids enough by sending them to government schools. Michigan candidate, we have a lot to say about him today, Abdul El-Sayed, has a phobia of white truck drivers in rural Michigan. Okay, this is a great crop of candidates they got. Then you got resurfaced video, not from long ago, just 2023, showing, you know, James Telefrico, sixth gender, God is non-binary, vegan campaign, no drilling, the guy that is championing the rights of men to play women's sports and the rights of biological men to have access to abortion services, which I don't know why. And, you know, the same guy that, you know, believes God is non-binary. I don't know what this is. Christianity is just another word for causing trouble, he said. Oh, thought this was supposed to be, you know, I really don't understand it. By the way, we'll get to AOC in a minute. She did start the process of freezing her eggs. Why do I think that's TMI? Too much information. You know, I think it's badass. If that's what she wants to do, I'm a believer in freedom. She can do whatever she wants. Interestingly, and my theory has been all along that AOC is the real leader of the Democratic Party. I've been saying it longer, I think, than anybody. And saying that she, you know, when Nancy Pelosi was speaker, that she was the real speaker, that Pelosi was speaker in name only. AOC, and I've been saying this whole Fight the Oligarchy tour had a much deeper purpose than we knew at the time. And that is Bernie Sanders, Grandpa Bernie, too old to run for president himself, is handing the baton, the mantle to AOC to run. She's now running in first in this last New Hampshire poll. AOC has commented on Francesca Hung's old tweets calling for the abolishment of prisons and police. Oh, just woke one was crazy. We didn't mean any of that. I'm like, really? Okay. There was a sad story I saw. I don't know if you saw this, Linda. Colin Rugg posted this. Man receives a postcard in the mail from his now deceased parents 26 years after they sent it to him. The guy says he was never able to give his father a proper goodbye because of COVID. I mean, we're learning all these, you know, new details on what Fauci knew. Well, theoretically, yeah, a woman gets the shot, she can lose her baby. Why didn't he tell that to the American people, like everything else that he's done? He said, anyway, this guy, 26 years old, this postcard. This was to me almost a postcard from heaven. It was sent by his parents from Copenhagen 26 years ago. He says he spoke to the mail carrier, who thinks the postcard may have fallen under a cabinet and had been sitting there the entire time, all these years. They must have found it recently. Guy still lives at the same address. Let's go ahead and send it to him. I mean, just sad to me what they did to these families during COVID. It's just so sad. I love watching Spanberger getting booed this weekend. It turns out, you know, when you break your campaign promises, and she never ran on what she really believes, she just hid it from everybody, and now she's implementing everything. She can only run for one term anyway. She can't run for two consecutive terms. Apparently this tape. Hassan Piker, did we get this tape, Linda? Yeah, kill them. Kill those MFers and murder those MFers in the street and let the streets soak in their red effing red capitalist blood, dude. Did you see that one?
2: I sure did.
1: I don't know. Yeah, do we have that? I guess we can't play it, can we? What good is it? You know, but AOC on her 2020 support for defunding the police during lockdown, of course, rhetoric in that time is not rhetoric that we would use today. No, she's just getting a little more political savvy. Grandpa Bernie, she's not supporting Francesca Hung. Well, why is that? Because Grandpa Bernie's not supporting Francesca Hung. I'm telling you, my theory is not wrong here. The DSA co-chair saying that on October the 8th, now, Israel has a population of just under 9 million people, and they're in a fight for their survival. October 7, 2023, if you compare their population to ours, it's the equivalent of over 40,000 Americans dead in a day. Never mind the kidnapping, the rape, the torture, the beheadings that took place, all on tape. And now the head of the co-chair of the DNC defending her members' decision to support Hamas. As a matter of fact, her name is Megan Romer. And anyway, told the New Yorker in an interview that she probably would have joined an anti-Israel rally in New York City the day after October 7, 2023, the day after the terrorist group, they are a terrorist group designated so, Hamas, that calls for the destruction of Israel and their invasion of Israel, had she lived in New York City. And she was, I guess, being interviewed by the New Yorker. Wow. That is breathtaking to me. This is how crazy, you know, the Democrats, liberals are today. Longtime former DSA organizer is vowed to do everything in his power to help repeat Republican Senate candidate Mike Rogers, or help Mike Rogers, rather, defeat Abdul El Sayed. Guy's name is Jake Altman. He was in an interview with the Free Press, and that he says El Sayed's rise represented a dangerous takeover of the Democratic Party by a pro-communist, pro-terrorist faction. These are his words, not mine. Altman, who was an activist for the DSA for almost a decade, said that he would never support any Democrat who backed El Sayed. And he said, I'm nervous. I'm going to do everything I can do to help Mike Rogers get elected. Mike Rogers, you know, service in the military, in war zones, you know, intelligence committee. I mean, this guy's got impeccable credentials. I hope he wins. I hope the people of Michigan are smart enough not to go with this lunatic best friend of Hassan Piker. I'm going to do everything I can to help Mike Rogers get elected. He said he was going to want to, quote, stop these people who are willing to run a racket and a ticket with explicitly pro-Hezbollah people who are willing to give political cover to terrorists. This guy was on the inside, who are willing to sympathize with terrorists, who are willing to sit in a room and pal around with Maoists, people who worship a guy who murdered tens of millions of people. He said, these are not people you should be idolizing. I'm not going to support any Democrat who's willing to back El Sayed. By the way, that sentiment is growing. All right, not only did AOC, you know, reveal she's freezing her eggs, too much information for me, but she shrugs off this past defund the police comments. Now, this is a strategy, the Spanberger strategy. Hide who you are because polling shows it's not resonating with the American people. Oh, no, that was woke one was just crazy, even though we all stated it. That is to just hide who they really are to make them more electable. And as I just told you, AOC declined to endorse the Democratic frontrunner in the gubernatorial primary, I think takes place tomorrow, and that's Francesca Hong. And anyway, who leads the pack by over 20 points. I don't think she really needs AOC's endorsement. I haven't endorsed in the race. My focus has been on winning back Congress, winning back the House, positioning ourselves to have the best possible chance to win the Senate. Bernie Sanders also declined. I think this is now they realize these endorsements are nearly killed with they nearly killed off El Sayed. But anyway, you know, and then, by the way, you know, add to the list of Democrats getting nervous. Now, you got Carville. You have Van Jones. You have Joe Manchin. You have John Fetterman, the only elected one. Bill Maher. You have Mark Penn. You know, the list is getting long. Now, apparently, Liberal Joe is erupting at Democrats in this broadside, screaming at party leaders for allowing its most controversial voices to become an electoral liability because leaders were too woke to call out the obvious.
3: This is about the Democrats once again fumbling the football on the 2-yard line when they have a chance to make great gains, but being so woke, I don't know if you want to call it woke one, woke two, or woke three, but being too woke to call out the obvious. I swear to God, it's crazy.
1: Okay. If he really believed this, he would have been saying it months ago, but he's not. And he's just realizing, uh-oh, this whole thing's going to blow up. You know, James Carville being told by Bernie Sanders, go form your own party. This is our party now. And Carville warning Democrats that progressive candidates could jeopardize the party's chances with African-American voters. And he joined Donnie Deutsch on some podcast that he does where he trashed Democratic socialists and progressive Democrats. And both of them agreed that black voters do not support progressive and far left candidates. Carville said he believes that Democrats will have a stunningly good nominee for 2028. Yeah, AOC. Bill Maher says Democrats need to accept whiteness is not a disease. Unbelievable. Hillary Clinton, she's another one that's been out there warning that, you know, Republicans are going to be very effective in attacking this insanity of the DSA. And all these candidates. Now, if you think this is not real, since 2019, 250 DSA candidates have been elected. That's a lot. And, you know, now we'll have well over 40 on the ballot this year alone in very high positions, including the U.S. Senate. The lunatic in Maine that throws bottles at women, according to reports. Then you got six gender Tellerico. Then you got El Sayed, Hassan Piker's BFF. And... but, you know, the DSA co-chair's remarks on taxing Americans, they're not going to go over particularly well. You know, but remember what the agenda is. Abolish the Senate, presidency, Supreme Court, ICE, borders, prisons, defund the Pentagon, mass amnesty. I mean, you know, we're trying to wake people up to this. Now, historically, people don't really pay close attention to a midterm until after Labor Day. It's too late. Early voting begins. My advice to Republicans is start spending money. Do it as quickly as possible. David Marcus says, don't blame conservatives. It was the left that canceled Hassan Piker. Whoopsie daisy. I'm not canceling anybody. I've never called for anyone to be fired, canceled, boycotted. Let everybody speak. Then let people make up their own mind. You don't have to listen to anything or anybody. You know, we have to earn your trust every single day. A Colorado socialist candidate called 9/11 terror attacks inevitable. This is Malat Kiros, another DSA person. I mean, it's a never ending flow of madness as far as I'm concerned. I mean, this should be making Linda's head explode. By the way, this was interesting. I saw it on Fox News. Minneapolis police tips on how to avoid/prepare for being robbed. Don't walk alone. Only carry items you need. Be prepared to give up your cell phone, purse, or wallet. Don't fight with a criminal. Be prepared to describe suspects. Now, let's take a look at Idaho. I like Idaho. I like Idaho a lot. I like the people of Idaho. Carry a firearm. Again, tips on how to avoid, prepare for being robbed. Carry a firearm. Use a firearm. Call 911, 911. Tell officers that you were afraid for your life and will answer any other questions with a lawyer present. That's it. Very different mentality. Zoran Marxist Kami Mamdani, this is hilarious. They have a billboard up in Times Square, has been named Florida's Economic Developer of the Year. 1.8 trillion economy, record-breaking wealth, migration. Florida Chamber of Congress, Commerce, has officially launched the Times Square campaign naming Zoran Marxist Kami Mamdani as Florida's Economic Developer of the Year. We wanted to thank him for the jobs, the companies, the people that they're pushing out of New York. And a lot of them are coming to Florida, said Mark Wilson, CEO of the Chamber. And America's at a crossroads. Yeah, everybody I know is getting the hell out of there. I don't blame them. And they try to hold on to you, too. They're going to watch the exit tax thing happen. I'm telling you, it's going to happen. By the way, Hassan Piker calls for Democrats who oppose Abdul El-Sayed to be punished. Abdul Sayed says Piker made a dumb mistake when he applauded the 9/11 attacks, but he didn't say it was wrong. It's pretty amazing. All right, listen, I want to remind you, you need a personal safety security strategy. Sometimes only one option will do. That's the lethal option. The FBI tells us that's 0.001% of the time. That's where this technology, BYRNA.com, comes in. You know why? Because it's effective. When you have over 500 government agencies, police departments, private security firms using it, that means they believe in it. 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Tear gas, pepper spray, kinetic rounds hit a target 60 feet away. 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
1: Remember when Obama said, spread the wealth around Joe the Plumber? Okay. 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